0: so surprising. A lot of things are actually left-handed. But yeah, so these scientists, basically they use this technique called tensor tomography. So this is like super, super duper kind of CAT scans, right? They're using powerful x-rays to study these teeth, these tusks, and see how they're arranged on the nanoscale. So if we think about our teeth, they're basically mineralized collagen fibrils. So you've got these bits of collagen that get this mineralization around them. And in these tusks, what happens is those fibrils orientate along the length of the tusk, but they have a slight angle to them. So this is what gives us the twisted structure. But what also happens in these tusks is you've got an inner dentin layer and you've got an outer cementum layer. So in the inner dentin layer, this twist is right-handed, and in the outer cementum, the thing that we see, it's left-handed. So you've got this two counteracting forces that basically result in this nice straight tusk. And why this is kind of beneficial to the narwhal is because it's more stable to bending and twisting than if it was just a single spiral or if it's a straight rod. So, you know, like maybe that's why they're not quite so awkward as us with a broom handle kind of thing. They're also swimming in water, so that probably helps. And what's also really cool about these things is actually you see growth layers in it like you do tree rings. So you can kind of think, like, narwhals can have like a lifespan of about 80 years. And so you can look at, there's the potential in the future to start looking into these growth rings and looking at the chemistry of it and things like stable isotopes and stuff to learn more about the environment in which they live. There is a remaining mystery in that we don't know what the narwhal actually uses its tusk for.
1: Mm.
0: There is ideas about its use for hunting or sensing, so sensing salinity and the temperature, but it's only in male narwhals. So if it's for that, why only do the males get that advantage?
1: I just imagined that they used it like an antler.
0: Well, yeah.
1: And like fought with it. But maybe that's just because it looks like a sword.
0: Well, that's actually the authors of this study that have looked into the structure of it. They basically think it's kind of for tusk measuring, right? It's how to attract a mate and, you know, battle it out sort of thing. But there is a lot of debate around this and people have some firm opinions on it. So there's a lot to do with narwhals still.
1: I've had an assumption quashed. What? Today. Wow. That's why we like science, right?
0: Yes.
1: That's why we like learning things. But no, I quite like narwhals. But
2: so no unicorns. Could we have a unicorn?
0: No. Well, they're probably the inspiration for the unicorn. So they're really the progenitor. But
1: Can we get
0: unicorns
1: a horse
0: yet
1: to grow a tooth like that?
0: Oh, who knows? Well, you think, what is it? Colossal Biosciences want to de-extinct things, they could. I'm not endorsing that.
1: No. What else does science have for us today?
0: So, sleep. Do we get enough of it? Most of us, that's a big no, right? And this is a bit of a global problem. It could be a major threat to public health, basically, because of our modern lifestyle, the fact that we're exposed to light longer often, and we have digital distractions, right? So we don't get enough sleep often. And, you know, it makes us tired, it makes us irritable, but it also has quite a profound effect on our memory. And so this study has been looking at what is the effect of exercise and how could it maybe prevent or help with not affecting our memory too much when we don't get enough sleep. So why we need sleep is when we're sleeping, it gives our brain time to process and undertake tasks that are crucial to help us learning, storing information, recalling new info. So even if you just have one short night of sleep, it can have an effect on your memory. So particularly if you lose kind of the first half of your night's sleep, so this is, it can be especially harmful or when it's short, because you have this type of sleep called slow wave sleep. And this is your deepest stage of sleep, right? So it's most abundant when you first go to sleep. It basically allows, while you're in this slow wave sleep, your brain reactivates your newly learned info, and it transfers it to long-term storage, right? So it's kind of taking out of short-term storage, transferring it to long-term. So you're preserving your memories. And what we also know from other studies is that exercise does have an effect on deep sleep by increasing it and improving memory. So yet another reason why we should be exercising, everyone.
1: I'm learning it's not boding well for me.
0: So what these scientists wanted to work out is, could they see if exercise was of benefit if you were only getting a short amount of sleep. So they basically took a group of people and they divide them into four groups. A group that would get 8.5 hours sleep, and a group that would get 4.5 hours sleep, then a group that would exercise and get 8.5 hours sleep, and a group that would exercise and get 4.5 hours sleep. And basically what they had to do was they would come in and they would have to do their exercise or not. So their exercise was basically they got 5 minutes to warm up, they went on a stationary cycle for 30 minutes, 5 minutes to warm down. And if you were in the group with no exercise, you just sat in a chair and chilled out. Then they would kind of have some dinner, they'd get like a cap put on their head that has a bunch of electrodes and stuff that was used to monitor like their brain waves, their eye movement and heart activity, like when they're asleep. And then they had to do a memory test. And so it was basically they had a series of faces and names that they were shown, and then they got tested on how many they remembered. Now, before sleep, all four groups were about the same. So no group had someone that remembered just a lot more than the others, or, you know, had a lot of people that remembered more. And then they were allowed to go to sleep, or they had to stay up for 4 hours, and then they were allowed to go to sleep for those two durations. And then they were woken up, and they did another that test again, and to see how they remembered. And what they found is the people that only got 4.5 hours sleep and weren't able to exercise were significantly worse at remembering. They were very different. But the people who got the exercise, were allowed to exercise, they were no different to the people who got 8.5 hours sleep with or without exercise. Those three groups were all the same. So it's kind of, yeah, showing us that there's, you know, yeah, like the having that bit of exercise beforehand is basically protecting us against some of those ill effects of not enough sleep. They did also find, though, if you just had a naturally better memory, like you just remembered more, and you just had, like you went to sleep faster, like you had longer, deeper sleep, that the boost you got from exercise was even better, right? So there is a need to do a bigger study like this. In the end, this was only 88 people across those four groups and from like probably one university population or a very small population. So it needs to be a lot more diverse, but kind of, yeah, another.
1: Yeah, yeah, but enough in it to kind of go, actually, yeah, how does this, what if we go full?
0: Yeah.
1: While sleeping, does exercise help? Yeah. And does, always great when there's a new kind of thing to study from something else, which I guess that's what science is about, and I'm kind of just explaining.
0: Yeah, it's always building on the previous step, right?
1: But
0: yeah,
1: it's nice when, especially on Dear Science, when we get a story where it's like, oh, well, actually this could go somewhere, who knows?
0: Yeah.
1: Let's watch the space. But yeah, well, I should start fixing my sleep schedule then. Or just exercising, actually.
0: Or probably both, but, you know. Like.
1: That's too much. But what? Agreed. What's the last story?
0: So the last story is about El Nino. So we've probably all heard a lot about El Nino in the media lately because we're in that climate cycle and we're going to be for a little while yet. But what the news out in the last week has been is there's the World Meteorological Organization. So this is an organization that basically keeps tracking climate for the whole world, and so it's, as you can imagine, it's got a lot of people, it's giving advice, it's an extensive network, so, you know, like Earth Sciences New Zealand, which used to be NIWA, would be giving them information about what's going on in New Zealand and various places all around the world. Now, what they've come out and said, they've just done a new update on the El Nino that we're currently in, and they're going, okay, it's firmly established, we're going to have El Nino. It's intensifying. So the way they kind of rank El Ninos is like very strong, strong and down. So we're into very strong, and they're forecasting with nearly 100% likelihood that it's going to persist till February next year. Now, why this is surprising is because this organization has never really been so unequivocal in their forecasting, right? So they're not saying it definitely, it's not 100%, but they're putting the chance very, very high. And this is not something we've really seen before. And so what it says is that all those people and those organizations that are feeding into this larger global organization, they must be kind of all saying the same thing, right? They're all kind of saying very strong effects. So much so that the UN Secretary General he's been making statements about it and referred to it as being supersized before our eyes. And then you can see a lot in the media where they'll call it the Godzilla El Nino and the, supersized.
1: Really
0: and all these
1: bodes well.
0: Yeah. So, you know, like we should, we have to live, we shouldn't be fearing it, you know, like, but there is kind of this thing of being aware of it.
1: Mm.
0: So what is El Nino though? It's part of our natural weather cycle. So it's where we go through phases of being neutral, La Nina or El Nino. And El Nino and La Nina are basically the opposite phases of the El Nino Southern Oscillation or ENSO. So it's something we've always had. It's just that there is, you know, maybe it's getting supercharged.
1: It's getting worse.
0: Yeah. So what happens is basically in central and eastern equatorial Pacific Ocean, the sea surface warms up. And so when you get that warming, you get atmospheric shifts. And so you get changes in air pressure. The trade winds change. You get a lot of cloud cover. You can get rainfall. And depending on where you are in the globe, it changes how it affects you. So those water, that sea surface temperature that they monitor in May was 1.5 degrees above average. In July, it had gone to 2 degrees above average. And then late July to mid-August, it increased weekly from 2.2 to 2.6 degrees above average, which this is quite high when we're saying this is above average.
1: Notable numbers.
0: Right.
1: Yep.
0: And okay. The other thing they're saying is, like, there are regions of subsurface ocean, Pacific Ocean areas, where I didn't find out where these specifically were, but that they're reaching to more than 8 degrees hotter than is normal in early July and August. So you've kind of got the subsurface is quite warm and the sea surface is quite warm. And this is kind of contributing to this very strong, it's going to persist into early 2027. So what that means for us in New Zealand, though, is when we have these El Nino years, it means our winter we get these cold southerly winds, those prevail. Spring and autumn, they kind of go to the southwesterlies, and these tend to be stronger, and it's a bit of a mix of what we get in summer and winter. But in summer, we get stronger, more frequent winds from the west. So what this means for New Zealand is generally our east coast gets very dry and could top into drought, and the west coast can be rainier than normal. So the last El Nino we had, which was 2015 to 2016, there was a lot of concern that we were going to have drought on the east coast. And it didn't actually happen then because there were some other weather events that kind of meant that they got their rain and it prevailed. But previous El Ninos have led to drought. So what that means for people who depend on, you know, their livelihood is affected by whether there's drought or the dry conditions or not, they're having to think about, you know, risk management. What are they going to do? You know, how are you going to feed your cows? How are you going to grow your crop? And all these sorts of things. Yeah. So
1: it's so fun.
0: Yeah.
1: I mean, yeah, especially with the East Coast, I feel, especially in the South Island, right? I think that's an area where there's a lot of talks about droughts, which, because it's so damaging to that area.
0: And because you've got the Southern Alps, basically, so you kind of get your rain on the west.
1: You get your rain shadow and it doesn't going.
0: Yeah, exactly. Yeah. So it's a big problem. And we hope it's not a big problem this summer, but we'll have to see.
1: We never know, but we can pray.
0: Yeah.
1: But thanks, Kushla, for joining us. Thank you, Motet, and thank you, Science. Make Sunday a Motet day with Live Day Communications. 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
1: Last week, the Reserve Bank moved to raise the OCR by another 25 base points to 2.75%. Naturally, this has spawned conversation about the state of the economy and growth. Last week also saw the Parliamentary Justice Committee release a report on the changes to move-on orders, prompting further changes to the bill, including excluding 14 to 17-year-olds. And in a speech, outgoing National MP Andrew Bailey called for a raising of the pension age, raising the question of whether or not the National Party will move to approach the topic going forward into the election. I spoke with National MP Tom Rutherford about all of these topics. Last week, the Reserve Bank raised the OCR by 25 basis points to 2.75%. What does this say about the state of our economy?
14: You're right. OCR was lifted last week by the Reserve Bank to 2.75. That is still remarkably lower than the 5.5% that we saw it under Labor, but it's a lot closer to being neutral. Ultimately, an independent decision by the Reserve Bank. This is a good sign, though, that domestic recovery is strengthening. We're seeing growth resume after a few disruptive years. Things like tourism, manufacturing and exports in particular are doing well. And given how volatile the world is, our export sector has been very, very strong.
1: It's been said a couple times, particularly around this rise, but how does this raise indicate that actually there is growth and the economy is in a good shape?
14: Yeah, if the Reserve Bank, say, had held the rate and chosen not to lift it, they would have then had to have acted a lot more aggressively on inflation later, much like the 13 consecutive interest rates rises that we saw under Labor. While we know most households aren't feeling a recovery yet, we know how tough things have been for a lot of people, things are forecasted to get better soon, thanks to our careful economic management. I know growth is forecasted to rise 2.7% on average over the next 4 years, wages growing faster than expenses, things like that. That's really how you deal with the cost of living pressures people are experiencing.
1: And last time the OCR was raised in July, Finance Minister Nicola Willis refused to comment on whether or not the predictions that the OCR would rise again were correct. What kind of communication are we seeing from Willis about whether or not the OCR will continue to rise?
14: Yeah, so obviously the Reserve Bank is statutorily independent, so it's not appropriate for Minister of Finance or the Prime Minister or me or anyone else to direct the Reserve Bank what they should do. They make independent decisions and long may that continue. But the Finance Minister was really clear that the bank's assessment demonstrates that the economy has proved to be more resilient in the face of the Middle East conflict than many commentators thought. And unlike some previous upturns, the recovery is being driven by that export sector rather than rising house prices. And that argues well for the future. And as I said, many people are doing it tough and we still have a way to go, but New Zealanders can take heart from the resilience shown by the economy at the moment.
1: Last week also saw the Parliament's Justice Committee releasing a report on the Move On Orders Bill. How is the government responding to this report?
14: Yeah, so I'm actually the chair of the Justice Committee, so have been looking after that piece of legislation while it's been with us for the last 6 months or so. We received nearly 8,000 submissions. There was a lot of people who were certainly mobilised and engaged on it. We had 4 full days of oral hearings, hearing from people in person and online around their views on the bill and what improvements and changes we could make to it. We made a series of recommendations, which I'm really proud of. We've lifted the age from 14 to 18. We've lowered the fine from $2,000 to $1,000. There were a couple of points that the National Party did not agree on, but the ACT Party voted with Labor, the Greens and Te Pāti Māori, hence why those recommendations were included by majority rather than unanimously. But ultimately, I think we've landed it in a really good place, and I'm proud of the work we as a Justice Committee undertook on that piece of legislation.
1: When we look at the role of NZ Fast as a coalition party, what have we seen from them here in terms of supporting these changes and this report?
14: New Zealand First voted in support of the legislation. They supported the recommendations that the Justice Committee made, including the increase of the age from 14 to 18 years old. That was voted on by all committee members unanimously. There were two recommendations that New Zealand First didn't support. They were the same two that the National Party didn't support. They are around begging versus unreasonable begging and the ability for someone to come back to an area after receiving a move-on order. National and New Zealand First didn't support those changes, but on all the other recommendations made by the committee, they were supported unanimously.
1: So looking towards these recommendations then, what kind of timeline are we likely to see for these changes coming into this bill and into it being rolled out?
14: Yeah, so the Justice Minister has said that he intends to have the legislation passed before the election. We have two sitting weeks left of the year, so the bill will be proceeding ahead in the next couple of weeks coming up before Parliament rises for the general election. We had our full select committee process, as I said, for over 6 months. Plenty of people engaged with us on the legislation, and now it's back in the hands of the Justice Minister and the House, but he has been pretty categorical that he wants to see this legislation passed before Parliament rises.
1: Outgoing National MP Andrew Bailey last week called for the pension age to rise. Is this a position that is at least being talked about within the National Party?
14: Yeah, so Andrew's a retiring MP. He's been an MP for 12 years, given great service to his local Port Waikato electorate. Many MPs, when they're retiring, say a variety of different things and often express their own views and vision and reflections on their time in office. Those are Andrew's views. We haven't come out yet with our National Party position on superannuation. We'll certainly be doing that in the lead up to the election. In the past, we have campaigned on raising the super age to 67. We haven't come out yet to say what we're going to be doing for this year's election. But the annual cost of New Zealand superannuation is rising sharply. At the moment, it was less than $20 billion in 2023, and it's going to be going to more than $30 billion a year by 2030. And people often talk about the rising super bill as if it's something in the future. Well, it's actually happening right now. And the cost of New Zealand superannuation in the next year alone is going to increase by $1.8 billion. So we think as people are living longer and many are choosing to work longer, we need to have some sensible adult grown-up conversations about what our superannuation in New Zealand looks like, whilst also turning our mind to the important role that KiwiSaver will play. And I'm really proud of our party's policy around compulsory KiwiSaver, baby boost in the sense that we'll give you some money if when you have a child that is born, additional support for mothers who take maternity leave and continuing their KiwiSaver contributions. The National Party has a great track record with KiwiSaver, and I'm really proud of what we're campaigning on this year.
1: Looking to Winston Peters and NZ First's championing of a lot of things to do with superannuation, is this likely to be, you've said adult conversations, is this likely to be an important conversation that is taking up a good deal of attention in potential coalition talks?
14: Well, I'm only here to talk about the National Party position on things. New Zealand First will ultimately campaign on what they want to campaign on at this year's election. I'm getting out there every single day to get as many party votes for the National Party and, of course, to continue as the local MP. Currently the MP for Bay of Plenty, running in the new Mount Maunganui electorate. What New Zealand First will campaign on is ultimately up to them, and then we'll see how it lies after the November the 7th and the election. But people are looking for a sensible centre-right government, and they should give their party vote to the National Party.
1: That was National MP Tom Rutherford on the changes to move-on orders, the OCR rising, and I've actually just forgotten exactly what that was. Potential raises to the pension age.
13: That was our weekly chat with National MP Ryan Hamilton.
15: Well, my favourite BFM ad is Fuck Knuckles, Cock and Piss.
16: The Wire.
6: What's this button do? Whoa!
17: You are now entering the green world.
2: The Department of Conservation has recently announced that 90 new kakapo chicks have been hatched in the last breeding season, bringing the total number of kakapo to a record of 325, a major achievement considering the species is critically endangered and only had 51 individuals 3 decades ago. I spoke with Kaiāwhina Taonga ranger Neve Duxfield about what the kakapo recovery program looks like day to day and what this significant milestone means for kakapo. So we've had the announcement of 90 new kakapo chicks in the most recent breeding season, leading to the kakapo population reaching a record of 325 individuals. How significant is this for kakapo, especially given that only 30 years ago we only had 51?
16: Yeah, it's very exciting, very special time. And yeah, I feel very heartwarmed, even though I've only been in the team for less than a year. So I can only imagine what it feels like for those who have dedicated many years and some decades of their life towards the species. Yeah, it's very special.
2: What's been the most rewarding thing about working with kakapo?
16: Oh, it's just pretty awesome to be able to see them, for one. I'm lucky enough to, yeah, not many people get to actually do that much, but it's been really cool to see them in their different phases, right from when they're a little wee egg and then in their funny little chick phase, and now they're walking around almost looking like adults.
2: How important is this for the overall project of the recovery of kakapo?
16: It's pretty crazy to think about. Yeah, the program's come in leaps and bounds. Yeah, it feels very hopeful while keeping in mind they're still a very critically endangered species. I would say the general sentiment is very hopeful right now.
2: One might see this almost like a miraculous recovery, but I imagine it took a lot of work by lots of people who are passionate about conservation. How big of an operation is this, and you know, how much work goes into protecting this rare species?
16: Yeah, exactly. I can see how it would look miraculous, but there is so much work that goes into it. We have all of our rangers, our field team, but then there's also the machines, the cogs that keep things spinning in the office. And then we have a bunch of partners. We work with Ngāi Tahu, and we also have a lot of volunteers come through. So yeah, it's a really big program.
2: Could you tell us a bit about the work that you and the Department of Conservation do behind the scenes?
16: Yeah, I can speak for myself as a ranger. It, for one, involves a lot of walking. My role is quite varied, but I spend quite a bit of time doing telemetry, health checks, transmitter changes, assisting with vaccinations, and good old data entry.
2: Yeah, data entry sounds like the most fun part.
16: Yeah, it's riveting.
2: What is the day-to-day life of a kakapo like?
16: That's a great question. I guess they're so cryptic that, well, we really have no idea. Well, I have no idea, other than, I guess, they would spend a lot of their time sleeping during the day since they're nocturnal. And at night, I would assume a lot of their time is spent foraging for food and doing whatever else they do.
2: Where do the kakapo live, and how do you look after them?
16: We have 3 key predator-free breeding islands where they hang out. To look after them, a lot of time is spent analysing some of our remote technology. Like you may have heard, they run around the bush with little backpacks that have transmitters on them, and we receive all sorts of data that tell us what they're doing and how they're doing. For instance, if their activity levels have dropped, we can see that and we will plan accordingly and go and check up on them. Yeah, and then there's just general health checks, transmitter changes, that kind of thing.
2: You in particular are a Kaiāwhina Taonga ranger. Can you tell us a bit about what this is and what approach you bring compared to a regular ranger?
16: My role, like you said, Kaiāwhina Taonga ranger, it's a brand new role, one of two, and it's come about through a partnership working with Ngāi Tahu. So I spend a lot of my time doing regular ranger work. It basically just allows me to have the space to build my connection with this rohe as kaitahu rangatahi, and gives me opportunities to build my kaitahu taka while I'm down here.
2: Going from near extinction to this sort of recovery, I imagine the mission is still ongoing. What are your hopes for the future of kakapo?
16: Many hopes and dreams for kakapo. For the near future, it would be that we can secure some more space for them since our breeding islands are reaching their capacity. I guess one of our bigger future goals would be to one day reach predator-free Rakiura. Yeah, how special would it be to return these birds to their essentially last stronghold? sometimes walking around on fin or hoe, you can gaze at the ruggedies, and I sometimes imagine them running around there like they once used to. So that would be a big goal, and I guess the very end goal from my perspective would be that there one day comes a day where the kakapo recovery team are no longer needed.
2: That was Neve Duxfield discussing the kakapo recovery program.
17: That was The Green World.
18: Their preferred habitat is just not being eaten alive.
19: The Wire.
2: The Public Service Association has organised a major nationwide strike for tomorrow, on Wednesday the 9th of September, which will include over 10,000 public servants from a range of government departments and ministries. They are, among other things, calling for better pay and working conditions. I spoke with Dwayne Leo, the National Secretary of the Public Service Association, about what these strikes will look like and why they are going ahead.
20: So the PSA is preparing a strike of around 10,000 workers tomorrow. Could you explain to us who's striking and what are you striking about?
21: Yeah, so it's members across three of our large agencies we represent from the PSA's perspective. That is the Ministry of Social Development, the Ministry of Business Innovation and Employment, and Department of Internal Affairs. So that comes almost around 10,000 public service workers. And fundamentally, the reason our members are going out on strike is they're seeking a fair pay deal for themselves and their families at a time when they are, like so many others, facing huge pressures on household budgets through this cost of living. What they've been offered is significantly less than what the consumer price index is at the moment. So they're, as a last resort, having to take this industrial action, strike action tomorrow, Wednesday, September the 9th.
20: Yeah, and what is bringing all these different groups together for this strike?
21: Actually, what it is we didn't necessarily, this isn't by design. What this is it actually illustrates the problem we have at the moment with the government and the funding that's effectively not there for our crucial public service agencies. We've had 3 years of this government, 3 years of cuts to baseline budgets and funding to numerous agencies across the board. We've had continual restructures, thousands of workers losing their jobs. And now what we've got is the continued lack of money there available for them to actually bargain a fair and reasonable pay deal for their workforce. Effectively, this government is creating the working poor out of their own public service workforce.
20: Yeah, and how are all these cuts and restructures affecting the public service and how it runs?
21: There's two parts to that. One is that the morale of public service workers is at an all-time low. I mean, they're vulnerable because in terms of employment security, they're struggling, as I said, to keep up with the cost of living. That's why they're taking this action tomorrow. There's that aspect. But then there's also the services, the crucial services that they provide to wider New Zealanders. And they're aware that these services have been compromised because what we've had over the term of this current government is continual cuts to budgets that provide these services, continual reviews and restructuring, basically dropping the number of staff who deliver these services. And we've also got, even this year's announcement with the budget, that this government was looking to get rid of almost 9,000 public service workers through the implementation of AI, totally unfounded, no factual information or example behind it, but just an announcement that, oh yeah, now we're moving to make more savings and we're going to reduce the public service workforce by almost 9,000 staff by implementing AI. So again, you know, from a morale perspective for public service workers on the front line, incredibly low at the moment.
20: Actually, on the point of AI, I mean, is that being implemented at the moment?
21: Not that we can see in any real detail. We know, obviously, there's been work done around AI, and this was pre the budget announcements. But since then, we haven't seen any significant developments in relation to what that looks like, the framework that they'll use, and also making sure that any AI that is introduced is safe and that there's still human-centered decision-making, and also things like privacy in that too. We haven't seen anything like that after that announcement, and that's concerning to us again, because again, statements like this are made and there doesn't seem to be any real follow through.
20: I assume there have been negotiations between the union, and how have the negotiations been going?
21: Yeah, so with the various agencies, and these three are just examples of a number of agencies where we have members and we're negotiating at the moment, but bargaining's been going on for months. And the critical issue now is that there's just not enough money in there to deliver a fair and reasonable payoff to public service workers at a time, as I said, when they need it most. We've got CPI running in excess of 4%, and the offers that have been tabled extremely low.
20: What is your ideal outcome?
21: So in terms of tomorrow, I mean, ideally, we don't want to take this action. We want basically the government to fairly adequately fund the agencies we're dealing with so they can put forward offers that are fair and reasonable and that address the cost of living crisis that a lot of our members are facing at the moment and the pressures that they're under.
20: Yeah. What is the sort of message of the strike? Who are you trying to promote your message to?
21: As I said, it's a last resort and it's laid squarely at the feet of these agencies and the government that you need to come to the bargaining table with a genuine offer to address the need of your workforce and to also make sure that they can, you know, economically cope and survive in the cost of living crisis where they need this money to basically make ends meet.
20: What are your thoughts on how the Prime Minister and the government have handled these strikes and, I guess, sort of dismissed union activities?
21: Yeah, well, it's extremely frustrating. And I'd further say it's to the point where they're out of touch totally with what's going on for the reality of a lot of working New Zealanders at this stage. I mean, I'll also, to be upfront about it, because of the damage that this government has done, not just in terms of what I've talked about in relation to funding cuts, constant restructuring, and now not putting up reasonable payoffs to compensate workers, but also in terms of the wider legislation that this government's introduced over its term. You know, you can go from the Employment Leave Act, where they've cut leave entitlements depending on the hours you work in that. People will lose out. You can look at the changes to the Health and Safety Act, which has created a two-tier system. The Employment Relations Act, where now people are a lot more vulnerable and it's a lot more easier to dismiss and sack people. So it's the list goes on and on. And I would say, again, last year, the significant announcement where, in terms of pay equity claims that were on the table, this government overnight basically pulling the rug from under the tens of thousands of predominantly female workers and then robbing them of the right to be paid and compensated fairly for the work they do. So from that perspective, a clear message that, you know, we need to change this government, and not because we are affiliated to any political party, but because this government is a clear and present danger to working New Zealanders and to our members in the public service and the wider public services.
20: And where and when will these strikes be taking place?
21: So they're happening tomorrow, Wednesday, September the 9th. They're from the afternoon, so they're across the country. They're in the majority of town centres. We've sent out information in relation to that. But they'll happen from 1 o'clock. MSD, I think, goes from 1 to 3 p.m. And then the other two, MB and DIA, are from 1 to 5 p.m., so half days. And they'll be happening across the main centres throughout the country.
20: That was Dwayne Leo on tomorrow's public service strikes.
0: You're living in a fishbowl.
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22: Last week, the UN released their first report which acknowledges that keeping warming below global targets of 1.5 degrees is no longer possible. The report focused on how the world can now ensure overshooting of the targets is minimised and the possibility of returning below the 1.5 degree mark in the future. Even in the best case scenario, the world will have to deal with the significant levels of warming for years, leading scientists to discuss the best way to proactively adapt to the new climate reality. I spoke with Dr. Nicholas Craddock-Henry, Principal Social Scientist at Earth Sciences New Zealand, about the report and how New Zealand can respond to its findings.
23: This new UN report has officially acknowledged that the world will surpass the 1.5 degree warming targets. Can you tell us some of the impacts the world, and more specifically New Zealand, can expect to see from this breach?
24: Yeah, the UNEP report, which came out last week, is really important. I think there's a couple of things to sort of note. First of all, as you kind of allude to, this is a global assessment. It's not looking specifically at impacts for New Zealand, whereas the IPCC process, so our report, Working Group 2's report, will come out in early 2029. We actually look very specifically at what the science is telling us about New Zealand. Having said that, we can certainly infer that some of the headlines from the global report are pretty striking and do have pretty serious implications for us here, particularly around the cryosphere, so glaciated regions, so areas where there's snow and ice permanently year-round will be pretty significantly affected. That has implications for us in terms of places like the West Coast, where the loss of permanent snow and ice has impacts for things like tourism, would have downstream impacts for hydro generation. And if you think of places like the Mackenzie Country, where they also use those canals for salmon farming, you know, a decline in snowmelt or the loss, indeed, the permanent loss of that snow and ice would have serious implications. Globally, sea level rise, we've also seen, the report makes clear that sea level rise continued and accelerated sea level rise is a probability that will continue to rise. That has impacts for us in terms of low-lying coastal areas, as well as unique cultural heritage sites as well. There's a lot of low-lying Urupa, for instance, that would be lost with continued sea level rise. And then I

0: focusing on limiting overshoot, so ensuring that we surpass that 1.5 degree mark by as little as possible. How much of an overshoot do you think the world is currently headed for? And will this have even worse effects on the climate?
1: It absolutely, so I think it's important to note, first of all, that there's no such thing as safe warming. There are targets which have been enshrined in global frameworks and agreements to try to limit the amount of warming, but those frameworks acknowledge that there is no safe warming level. So any sort of deviation, as it were, from what we've enjoyed for the last 10,000 years in terms of a stable climate will have consequences for us. There's already about 1.8 degrees of warming baked into the system, so that is almost certain to happen, that we will exceed that 1.5 degree threshold, probably peaking at around 1.8 degrees, and then ideally we're able to sort of mitigate that as quickly and as efficiently as possible and bring that back down. It's important to know, I mean, I think we sometimes, when we're dealing with things like overshoot, it's important to, you know, the report has some very nice graphics that kind of illustrate this U-shaped curve, inverted U-shaped curve, where we emissions peak and then come back down. Unfortunately, risk doesn't work that way. Risk is not, you know, neatly U-shaped, nor is risk linear. So crossing, as we sort of, every degree of warming or every fraction of a degree of warming introduces new risks, introduces cascading and compounding risks, introduces the potential for risks to operate non-linearly. And so we might reach tipping points in critical Earth system thresholds, such as the loss of major ice sheets, overturning global circulation, et cetera. So there's a number of things that we simply do not want to, we want to avoid at all costs in order to avoid that risk kind of scaling out.
0: With all of these climate impacts that are going to happen from this increased warming, how can New Zealand proactively adapt to this new reality? How should we be preparing ourselves?
1: I think we have a lot of tools in the toolbox, as it were. I think there's a lot we can do. You know, risk-based spatial planning, I think, is a big one. So stop building things in the wrong place. And when things do happen, don't build them back in the same place. I think that's one thing. I think we can definitely invest more. There's a lot we can do around infrastructure. We have a major infrastructure deficit, as we've seen often in the news. Whenever there's a large storm event, roads are frequently washed out, bridges are damaged, rail lines are disrupted. Our networked infrastructure is due for an upgrade, so I think we can make some smart investment choices in terms of upgrading that critical infrastructure and lifelines. There's a lot we can do in terms of nature-based solutions as well, enhancing wetlands that would have multiple benefits and deliver dividends not only for sort of community well-being, but in terms of protection, as well as some nature-based solutions can generate economic returns. So I think there's a lot we can do in terms of, as well as diversifying some of our climate-sensitive industries and really preparing for a world which is much more disruptive. So for instance, tourism and primary industries come to mind as two industries that are very sensitive to climate. So how can we ensure that tourism is sort of future-proofed and protected against sort of disruptive, whether that's disruption to road and rail? And similarly, how can we ensure that our primary industries, that we have a diverse range of primary industries that can not only be sort of reduce their exposure to climate stress, but also as temperatures warm, there may be opportunities to start growing new crops in new places. And so how can we sort of anticipate those and prepare to take advantage of those warmer temperatures? So it's not, I mean, I think there's a lot we can do, and it's not always all bad. I think there will be opportunities. We just have to be smart about it.
0: The ACT Party has recently made an election promise to scrap net zero targets, cut the carbon tax, and discourage farms from being converted into carbon forests. Are you concerned that the government won't take this report seriously and isn't quite prepared to adapt properly?
1: I think from a scientific perspective, it needs to be clear that political cycles operate on a three-year time frame. Physics and the climate system does not seem the consequences of 150 years of, or 170 odd years since the Industrial Revolution, of greenhouse gas emissions, and the atmosphere is responding to those cumulative emissions. Politics, they need to navigate complex trade-offs, social trade-offs, but the climate operates on pure physics. And the science, I think, is absolutely clear. the further temperatures

0: push past targets, the greater our reliance on unproven technologies, the higher the risk of reaching those irreversible tipping points. And so from a science perspective, it's absolutely clear. The global carbon budget requires a net zero. So every choice, every policy choice, whether that's local or global, ultimately gets judged by that metric. Is this accelerating or delaying that net zero endpoint? And I think it's important to also acknowledge, yes, we are a small contributor. We contribute about 0.2% of global emissions. But taken together, all of those small emitters, you know, 170-odd countries, collectively we contribute about 30%, so nearly a third of global greenhouse gas. So I think every fraction of a contribution does make a difference. I think it's also important to really, and I probably can't stress this enough, irregardless of domestic policy, international capital in the financial sector is taking climate overshoot and climate risk very seriously. So we only need to look at what's happening in the insurance market to see some of the recent reports around the potential for insurance withdrawal. We've seen rising premiums and even some of the requirements around climate risk disclosure, where large listed companies do actually assess their own climate risk. And I think we're seeing evidence capital already following that lower risk. And so that, irrespective of political decisions and political choices and political preferences, capital will follow where the money is, and it will follow to those lower risk investments regardless. So I think that's important to note as well.
1: That was Dr. Nicholas Craddock-Henry speaking about a UN report acknowledging that the world will surpass 1.5 degree warming targets.
2: There's so much passion. Passion. Passion. Passion. Passion. Passion.
3: Oh, there's a lot of passion in the room.
4: The Wire.
1: A review into Māori and Pacific medical school admission schemes by the Ministry of Health has been completed, but is yet to be released to the public. The report, which is part of a National ACT Coalition agreement, has been seen by officials and ministers, including ACT leader David Seymour, but little information on it has been released. Seymour has claimed the report does not do what it was supposed to, and says ACT still plans to campaign on scrapping the schemes for the upcoming election. Academics are asking for the report to be released so a proper evidence-based discussion can be held. To discuss the report and Māori and Pacific admission schemes, I spoke to Professor Warwick Bagg, Dean of Medical and Health Sciences at the University of Auckland. So we've seen David Seymour and the ACT Party continue to push this idea of scrapping the Māori and Pacifica admission scheme, despite him seeming not fully content with this new Ministry of Health report's findings. First of all, I'd just like to know, is it unusual that the report hasn't been released to the public yet?
5: Well, I think we do really need the report to be released so that we can all see what the findings are. I think it's highly unusual for somebody to speak about a report when it hasn't been released. So I think that's pretty unusual. The government is actively considering the report, and I think we need to wait for the government to release the report, and then we can have an informed discussion, and we'd be very keen for the government to release the report.
1: You mentioned there that, you know, Seymour has been talking about it, and you and some other medical professors have tried to respond to some of the claims he's made talking about this report. How difficult is it to respond to him without being able to actually read the final version? And can a debate be properly held when only one side has seen this report?
5: I think the report should be fully released so that everyone can see the report, and then we can have an informed discussion. With all that said, we have a lot of our own data about the success of the Māori and Pacific admission process and program, and what it achieves and the outcomes it achieves, which is really important. So we can always talk to those successes right now, with or without the report. Those facts are facts, and they're not going to change irrespective of what any report says.
1: And what are some of those facts and outcomes you're seeing with the data you have?
5: Well, firstly, we have a steady increase in the number of doctors who are either Māori or Pacific, and that has taken us from the early 1970s today to achieve, but we still have work to do. So we've seen that we have about 5.8% of the medical workforce are Māori, and for Pacific doctors, it's just under 3%. That's a long way from demographic equity, but it is much better than it was. By way of example, in 1972, 1 in 60 medical students was Māori. Now maybe 1 in 6 is Māori or Pacific. So we definitely are making progress. I think the other outcomes that are worth noting are that Māori and Pacific graduates are more likely to work in general practice, and we all know that more general practitioners are really important for the country. They're also more likely to work in regional settings, which is really important. So we have lots of good evidence to support the decisions we're making, not only from a numeric perspective, but also from a workforce perspective. And finally, there's evidence that Māori and Pacific patient care seems to be better when there's cultural concordance. In other words, a Māori patient is being provided with medical care from a Māori practitioner, then they may well get better outcomes and they seem to be more satisfied with their care. I guess the final point I'd make is that we know that the current system in terms of health outcomes is not great for Māori and Pacific patients when they are seen by non-Māori, non-Pacific doctors. They're less likely to be offered the full range of care, less likely to get all of the options offered to them. So we know that the current system is not working as well as it could for Māori and Pacific patients.
1: While there's clearly been an improvement in the amount of Māori doctors, that 5.8% number is still a bit short of the mark. Do you think there's any other additional changes that need to happen to increase this number even more?
5: So I think that that is a really insightful question, which is, what is the system that enables us to increase the number of Māori and Pacific doctors? And it's not just about what we do at university. If we look at university entrance, then non-Māori, non-Pacific, it's about one in two people get university entrance at school, whereas for Māori and Pacific students, it's down around at one in five. So what is it in the school system that's not working well for Māori and Pacific? So we try to address that. We have specific programs where we go into schools, and for Māori and Pacific students, we create the vision of what could and should be in terms of health workforce. We then have a bridging program between school and university, Ka Tia Te Ora, and then we support students to success. But the point you make is that we need to increase the pipeline, which starts all the way back at school.
1: To my understanding, this isn't the only admission scheme in the medical field. There's also a regional admission scheme. Is it a bit unfair to criticise one but not the other?
5: Well, I think each scheme is there to support particular needs. We have a regional and rural admission scheme, you're quite right. We also are part of the university targeted admission scheme, so that includes students with disabilities, students of refugee backgrounds, low socioeconomic status. So there's a range of different admission schemes that the university supports in order to ensure that we have a health workforce that looks like the communities we're going to serve. That's our ultimate aim. And we know that that's about having better health outcomes.
1: Before ACT asked for this report to come out and have brought up issues with the scheme, did you have many complaints before that, or is this kind of a new wave of complaints about it?
5: It's a new wave, but it's a recurrent wave. So periodically this comes out into the public and discussed. I guess the most recent time it was discussed was at the time when the coalition agreement was signed between the National Party and the ACT Party, and the review of the MAPAS scheme was inserted into that coalition agreement. So that was the last time we had publicity around it. So it does tend to happen around the elections. It becomes a political hot potato, and it's really unfortunate because the people who pay the price for this kind of divisive debate are our Māori and Pacific students. So it's very, very unfortunate.
1: That was Professor Warwick Bagg speaking to me about an unreleased Ministry of Health report on Māori and Pacific emission schemes.
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6: Ko ira te hōtaka katoa mō tēnei wiki, nei te mihi ki a rātou e kōrero mai ke māua mō tēnei rā.
2: That's a wrap on the Tuesday Wire. Thank you to everyone who spoke with us today. Dr. Kirstle McGovern, National Party MP Tom Rutherford, Doc Ranger Neve Duxfield, the PSA's Dwayne Leo, Earth Sciences New Zealand's Dr. Nicholas Craddock-Henry, and the University of Auckland's Professor Warwick Bagg. Nei rā hoki te mihi ki a koutou e whakarongo ana. Thanks for tuning in. 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Next up, we've got The 1 to 4 with Jin.

0: and on her heels strictly taboo for a place. He's a saint coming in fourth. Luxon's a cuck across her.
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0: Kia ora. Good afternoon. Welcome to 95BFM's 1 to 4 show for this Tuesday, the 8th of September, 2026. What a beautiful day here in Tamaki Makaurau. So warm. The perfect spring day, as far as I'm concerned. Had a beautiful sweet ride on my bike in this morning. Definitely time if you put the bike away for winter, dust off the cobwebs and hit the streets. My name is Jen, I'll be with you for the next 3 hours selecting tunes that hopefully your ears enjoy. Big shout out and thank you to the Clayton Irish Pub and Garden Bar down in Newmarket, who sponsor the Tuesday 1 to 4 show each and every Tuesday here at 95BFM. We will be there on Friday, and by we I mean the 95BFM crew, the gang of four in fact, and I'm tagging along as well. From 7pm broadcasting live from the Clayton Irish Pub and Garden Bar down on Broadway, just kind of under the viaduct. Down a little driveway, you will hear the music. I'll be joining Renee, Phil, and the Prof on selector duties, and Magic Factory will be providing the good times in the form of live music, and the fine folk at the Clayton have the good beverages and good foods. Shout out to Jamison for helping us put this on. I've had a wee sneak peek of the weather. Of course, stay tuned to 95BFM's breakfast to hear Rick Breeze's outlook. But it's looking, fingers crossed, pretty good for this Friday. Shout out Slave, who just popped into the studio for a minute. Of course, you can catch him here every Sunday, Rocky Log, from 2 to 4 p.m. I'd love to hear your thoughts and theories, where you are tuned in from on this stunning day in Tamaki. If you are within the boundaries of the city, please, I urge you to get out and get some UV. Just the right amount, not too much. Gotta stay safe out there. As per usual, we have a bunch of new tunes, a bunch of old tunes, a bunch of fave tunes. I'd love to hear your thoughts and theories, and in fact, if any of them you're into, 5395 on the text line, studio at 95bfm.com, JennyPig420, GRWNYPIWG420 on the Instagram. We'll just play some back-to-back tunes on BFM.
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0: Good mother.
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0: Good mother.
1: Like good mother lizard. In at the boat like good mother lizard.
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1: Like good mother lizard. In at the boat like. Monday studio, start of the week. Jump up, up from his sleep. Sip a little, little fenugreek. Get his shoes, shoes pan his feet. What's a collective known for cable ties pan the monitor? 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AC, cold, blizzard. Scrub, cut, scissors. Day one, looking like wizard. In at the boat like good mother lizard.
0: Good mother.
1: Like good mother lizard. In at the boot like good mother lizard.
0: Good mother.
1: Like good mother lizard. In at the boot like good mother lizard. AC, cold, blizzard. Scrub, cut, scissors. Day one, looking like wizard. In at the boot like good mother lizard.
0: Good mother.
1: Like good mother lizard. In at the boot like good mother lizard.
0: Good mother.
1: Like good mother lizard. In at the boot like good mother lizard. Monday studio, start of the week. Jump up, up from sleep. Sip a little, little fenugreek. Put the shoes, shoes by my feet. What's the collective known for cable ties by the monitor? If a fool touch the speaker box, tell him meet me in the corridor. Send him back to Florida. One uncle could never betray. Uncle plus G equal Uncle G.

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You come like you have brutal honesty with your speech. What you tell me, say? Eh? Yeah. Truth is the truth. Yeah.

0: It's my scooter outside the theory, Nick Minnett.
1: Hey.

Beam's Tuesday Wonder Four Show for this Tuesday, the 8th of September 2026. What a beautiful day here in Tamaki Makaurau, Auckland. Sun is streaming into our new studio on Karangahape Road. The road is busy, people out and about. All looking good. Let us know where you're tuned in from. Perhaps you're in the hood. Perhaps you're tuned in from across the road. I'm waving to you. If you are. We'd love to hear wherever you tuned in from across the Motu and

FM.com if you're outside of texting range, or indeed if you prefer that form of communication. 5395 on the text line. JennyPig 420, GRWNY, PIWG 420 on the Instagram. Thanks to the Clayton Irish Pub and Garden Bar, where we will be broadcasting the gang of four plus myself and Magic Factory performing live this Friday at the Clayton Irish Pub and Garden Bar, as I just said, on Broadway Newmarket from 7 p.m. But weather's looking good. I would pull up earlier if you're working. Maybe get the boss to give you the afternoon off. If you are the boss, take it off. Got one more tune after this. Maybe two.

Yes, kia ora. Indeed, you are tuned into 95BFM, the Tuesday 1 to 4 show for this Tuesday, the 8th of September 2026. Hopefully you've enjoyed the music we've selected for you thus far this afternoon. 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Generously, I should say, appreciatively received. Generously given on your part. We start off the set, Biomigrant, pseudonym of Michael Alfred Wagner, with Ubata, taken from the, excuse my potential mispronunciation, Cheta Chow EP, Seta Chow EP, I'm not 100% sure, I'm afraid, via Shika Shika. Came out last month. Then after that we had Ritza Magic at a Bogota, Colombia, Las Esferas. Take it from the Cumbion Planetario album, came out via Soundway a couple months back. They're just a favourite of ours here at 95BFM. Uncle G, Good Mother Lizard, featuring Auntie Izzy Don and Uncle Marco. Uncle Marco. I played that a few weeks ago, but as Molly and I were discussing off air, it's just, it's a classic tune already. I'll never get sick of it. I'll be listening to that tune in 20 years' time. After that, we had Vanessa Abedere, taken from a forthcoming album, About Time, via Scenic Route. That was Seesaw, S-E-E-S-A-W, Seesaw. Love that tune. Beautiful voice. Out of London. Looking forward to checking out the whole release in its entirety on late October. 30th of October it comes out. All the playlists will be listed, as I said, on the Tuesday 1 to 4 show page at 95BFM.com. Perhaps even this evening. We'll see how we go this afternoon. After that we had Combo Chimbita with Margarita. A self-release single came out a couple years back. Diving into the bag, pulling out some goodies. At least I think they are. Love to hear if you concur. Then one off an album that I was telling keyboard whiz Rory just a moment ago. It was one of my favourite albums of the year. Alec Lee with All Right featuring My Lord. I played a bunch of Alec Lee's tunes off that album. Like a Flower. Over the last couple of months, and we'll do so throughout summer, no doubt. After that, we had Yeah Boy Groove On Mix, released a number of years ago, but selected for the Rotation Sound System Presents Everything You're About to Hear is True Volume 1, out via Ling Records. After that, we had Proa out of España with Incondicional, just a moment ago,

0: mostly via the artists themselves, Bandcamp. 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Back in just a moment.
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1: I'm really into something independent that can satisfy the mainstream and the nerds. Kind of eclectic, but like in a chill way. 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
0: So McLeod's then?
1: Yeah.
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You are tuned into 95 BFM's Wonderful Show for this Tuesday, the 8th of September 2026. I hope you're well and enjoying the tunes thus far. Show goes out to Millie today, who had her last show as co-host on 95 BFM Breakfast this morning. Sad but happy for whatever Millie has in store for herself over the next wee while and all the way into the future. I'm sure she'll do a wonderful job, whatever it is, because having breakfast Monday to Friday has been such a joy for the last 12 months. The random selections, always on point. Foot in the past, foot in the future. All the good stuff. So congratulations for your time here, Millie, and I'm sure we'll hear you on the airwaves sooner rather than later. Before the break there, we start off with Lady Shaka, One Sweat, featuring DJ PGZ, Dolores and Xyla. Then we had Unique 3, or Unique I should say, Match My Speed. Unique Nasty remix. This here is Crystal Chain. After that Unique track, we had Anushka with Really Nothing Is Cool. And just a moment ago there, that was Mystic Wood and Mezcal, Deep Love. Now I'm going to shut up because Crystal Chen's voice is too beautiful to sing over. To talk over, I should say. You're on BFM. I wish.

0: they'll all be spaced out. They will be spaced out. They will be spaced out.
1: Indeed, we start off the set with Crystal Chen, The Forecast. Then we had Cindy Lee with Dracula. Then just a moment ago, Al Michaels Affair with Duane featuring Pia Malik, who's singing this tune we're just about to hear. You're on BFM. Back to back, Pia Malik.

This is a cover of Mahinda Kaur Bhamra track, Nainan Dipaya Degaya. Originally came out in 1982.

Woman by Turbo Tito and Rags, featuring Pia Malik on vocals from Say Shishi and many other things as well. This is a Wolfie vs. Projections remix here on BFM.

0: Sticky Fingers Tour Management, New Zealand's home of international punk and hardcore, are jumping out of their skin to present Strung Out's 2026 New Zealand Tour this September. 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
5: Shout out to Grizzy, out in the beautiful Woodlands Park area of Waitakere. Nice to have you tuned in. Somebody's thawing their fridge.

Now, you see, that proves what I've been thinking. 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

0: That's right. You are tuned into 95 BFM, the Tuesday 1 to 4 show for this Tuesday, the 8th of September 2026. I hope you're well and enjoying the tunes we've selected for you thus far. Big shout out to the Clatter Irish Pub and Garden Bar, who sponsor the Tuesday 1 to 4 show each Tuesday. We will be there broadcasting live on Friday evening. More about that at 3 p.m. during the entertainment guide, which is just around the corner, really. We just heard a moment ago Charlotte Leclerc with a Drama. Before that, Don't Call It Love, the title track from the new Jonathan Bree album in all its glory. It's excellent. Highly recommend you get your ears around that, featuring Ada Dillon on that track. A couple of others as well. And before that, we had Helen with Dead Shark 2 out of Hobart, Tasmania. This is Crixus with Snack 5. Love to hear your thoughts and theories. 5395 on the text line, or reach us in the studio here. The email address is studio at 95bfm.com, and via Instagram, JennyPig420, GRWMYPIGG420. What a beautiful day in Tamaki Makaurau. Spring is in the air. Love to see it.
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9: It's gonna be the Waratahs, toss, toss. It's gonna be the Waratahs. It's gonna be the Waratahs, toss, toss. It's gonna be the Waratahs.

0: It's going to be the Waratahs, Tahs, Tahs. It's going to be the Waratahs. It's going to be the Waratahs, Tahs, Tahs. It's going to be the Waratahs.
1: You are tuned into 95BFM, broadcasting live and direct from our Karangahape Road studio. It is a beautiful day in Tamaki, Makaurau, Auckland today. Hopefully if you're within the boundaries of the city, or further afield, it's probably quite nice further north and to the south. I'm not sure what the rest of the country is doing, but if you are within the boundaries or not far beyond, make sure you get some sunshine. I also had a smile on my face riding through past all the traffic. I blazed past all the traffic this morning. We started the set with Nicholas Joseph with Living. Then we had Rip Ship, Bon Voyage, the Alphabet Head remix. Hadn't had any Gats for a while, so I thought I'd better chuck a few in there. Earth Tongue followed that with Dimly Lit Cadaver. This here is Double Double Vodka Sea Breeze, the instrumental. 9 minutes away, 8 minutes away, in fact, from the Entertainment Guide. At 3 p.m. just around the corner.
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Indeed, what do we hear first? So we just heard from Outside with WDTW featuring Ilsef, Dizzy Dash, Judah Kidd and Spewer. And then we just had Chinese American Tour with Dance, Dance, Dance. Shout out to Shane in the garden, by the way. You've inspired me. I think I'll go home this afternoon and weed my mother's vegetable patch. Get it ready for this beautiful spring we already have upon us. What's happening tonight? Silo Theatre presents Job at Q Theatre. 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Tickets from iTicket. The Dam tonight, 50th anniversary tour at the Power Station. 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It's at 7:30 p.m. Scotty B, Puma Haka Tyne and Mona Robin Helena at the Clear Inn. On Thursday, CC and DJ Kenny Rogers, the Dolly Parton tribute night at Goblin Bar. Man, what a loss. What an absolute loss. Also Thursday night, DJ PG from Brazil, Aotearoa Vinyl Only Tour at Ponsonby Social Club. 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It's free entry. You can get there well before 7. 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Featuring Gang of Four DJs, minus Pat, plus myself, as well as Magic Factory playing a raucous live set, I would imagine.

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7: Wonderful newish release from Christoph Altruento. This is All Evil Shall Perish. Christoph Altruento playing this Friday night with 95BFM Arcade Radio's very own Dylan Biscuit and Ruby Doo at Whammy Bar. Tickets from undertheradar.co.nz. So you could head along to the Clado Irish Pub and Garden Bar, hang out with us for a couple of hours, check out Magic Factory, and then come back into K Road. Not far at all. A couple of days shy of it, but just imagine when the CRL is open. Opening this Sunday. I'm DJing at a couple of stations, by the way. Monaco at 10 a.m. and Newmarket at 12 p.m. Looking forward to it. Let this one play out.

Aliens, a new tune from Christoph Al Trento. You can see on Friday night at Whammy Bar with Dylan Biscuit and Ruby Doo. It's taken from his forthcoming album, coming out in October. Prolific Gentleman is one Christoph Al Trento. This is taken from Musical Power Rubber Dub Special. Via his very own Al Trento's one-stop record shop via Bandcamp. You can head to Christoph Al Trento's Bandcamp to find all the deets on all of the releases he has. All top-notch. Heading across the Tasman here. This is Sweet World. One Esther Equist. This is Sweetness Dub Mix by Andres. Just gonna slow

It was Sweet Will, a Sweetness dub mix by Andras. 30 minutes past 3 here on 95 BFM's 1 to 4 show, brought to you by the Clad Out Irish Pub and Garden Bar on a beautiful day. Somebody said it's nice down in Otago, where they were tuned in from, or where said it's a lovely day down there. Snowed on Saturday. The birds are singing. Or as elders say, or are they screaming? Aldous Harding might say that. It is a question. Public service announcement. Never harass a crow and you will be fine. I watched a gentleman the last time I was in Australia earlier this year try and shoo a crow away from where his family was having a wee picnic in a park, and it was like watching a movie for the next hour, I gotta say. The crow would just sort of hang out just far enough to torment them, but not far enough where the man's wildly flapping arms could touch the bird. It was, I mean, maybe I'm a sick person. It was beautiful to watch. Crow didn't have a problem with me and my mum. Just sort of hopped along and chilled by the bench we were sitting at. I do have a habit of talking to birds, perhaps that's what it was. Anyway, said family had to up and leave. I'm sure there was a lesson in there somewhere. I'm not sure what it is. Be cool to birds, that's the lesson. And tune into Morning Glory on a Wednesday with Liv, where they talk about all the manu. All the manu. This here, of course, well, not of course, you might not know, is Nightmares on Wax, bonafide BFM classic from the archive. Le Nui, excuse my mispronunciation probably. Keep those texts coming through, love to hear your thoughts and theories, where you are tuned in from, what you are up to. Shout out to those who have donated to the 95BFM Give a Little. Of course, you can do that anytime, 24/7. It's open for you to chuck a dollar here, a dollar there. It all adds up and helps us keep doing the things that we love and hopefully you enjoy as well. I've still got plenty of tunes coming your way before Tuesday Drive with Big J, and I think Smashton is back. Don't hold me to it, but I think Smashton may be back, which is wonderful news for us. If not, I hope he's still having a good holiday.

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1: 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You lick it, you buy it. Yeah, see you at the counter.
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0: 1981, were you for or against the Springbok Tour?
1: Oh, I can't even remember back in 1981. I wasn't, so I was 20. I don't really know.

You are tuned into 95 BFM, the Tuesday 1 to 4 show. For this Tuesday, the 8th of September 2026, I hope you're well and enjoying the tunes we've selected for you thus far. We just started off this set a couple of tracks ago with Hannah Everingham's Catalina. Then we have Muka Makai and Troy Kingi with Brazil. And this here is a new one from a forthcoming EP locally released via Loopy Fruit Recordings. This is Dub Asylum with Who Wants to Hear You Wail About Orcas, taken from the what I can only imagine is an excellent set of tunes, because the two I've bought thus far in advance of the EP being released proper on Friday, absolutely wonderful. The EP is called Welcome to the Dance Bunker. I'm here for that. And as I said, this is Who Wants to Hear You Wail About Orcas. You're on BFM.

0: Dinosaur Jr. stomp into the scene once again with their brand new album, There Near, out now. Am I falling out the window? There Near continues Dinosaur Jr.'s string of classic albums, complete with monstrous riffs, extra crispy fuzz, and thunderous drums. Set me down so I don't get away. There Near, the roaring new album by Dinosaur Jr., out now wherever good music is found.
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32: Tonight's Stinky Grooves from 7 till 10, we've got a couple of blinders from the upcoming Bajan Boy album, Strange Hotness from TJ Two Button, Stones Taro, Tony Montana, Howie B and Hiraki Sawa, as well as some ambient rave tackle from Sheffield's The Energy that'll have the memories stirring. All that and Ranking Ann, Christoph El Tuento, Trebillin Sound Not Once But Twice, Sorab, Shabaka Hutchins and so many more. It's bent and beautiful, stinking listening of the finest calibre, and you are cordially invited from 7pm tonight. Life's too short for ship music. Get on board.
33: I really love wheat. There's more wheat I could bring in, the more possibility of enlightenment and peace on earth, you know. That was my spiritual contribution.
34: I am so sorry to our takatāpui whānau that have to be used as a political football for gaining voters. In a Māori context, you are actually ira wahine, ira tāne, which is, but at the end of the day, you are ira tangata, you are human. Mm-hmm.

Freudian slip, where we referred to the Waratahs instead of the Warriors. The worst thing about that whole thing for me was the sort of the backtracking. Most people who are embarrassed laugh it off because they're a human and they know these emotions, and it's fine to embarrass yourself. I do it every week on the Tuesday 1 to 4 show. But it's the afterwards. It's the, well, I'm a fan. I've been into the Sheds once or twice, I think. It's the I think part that gets me. If you're a Warriors fan, cool. If you're not, don't pretend to be. But also, if you are pretending to be, and you have been to the dressing rooms after a game, you will remember that for the rest of your life. A six-year-old Warriors fan will remember how many times they have been into the Sheds afterwards. They will remember that for the rest of their life. But if you're just fluffing about and perhaps even have cognitive challenges where you, oh, I can't remember if I've been there once, or I can't remember if I've been there twice. Bro. Just don't even. That's the leader of our country. He can't remember one or two. One or two. Was it once or was it twice? I can't remember. Check your cognitive test, please. / truth test. Anyway, this has been the Tuesday 1 to 4 show. Enroll to vote. No more hand socks puppets for Prime Minister, please. Before the break there, we had Sola Rosa with The Sun Doesn't Shine. It certainly is today, though, featuring Joe Probert. Before that, we had Kim Chain with Never Seated. I think if you tune into the Tuesday 1 to 4 show, you know which side of the workers I support. The working side of the workers. This here is Tribble and Sound. To Yamir Kanoches featuring Rail Cumbia Active RCA. Shout out to the Clayton Irish Pub and Garden Bar, who sponsor the Tuesday 1 to 4 show each and every Tuesday here at 95BFM. They are located at 372 Broadway, Newmarket, where, by the way, we will be taking, when I say we, the BFM crew, will be taking Gang of Four on the road to broadcast live and direct from the Clayton Irish Pub and Garden Bar this Friday, September the 11th, from 7 till 9 p.m. I'll be selecting some tunes alongside Renee, Phil and the Proffle round us out. And of course,

this Friday at the Clayton Irish Pub and Garden Bar from 7 to 9pm, Gang of Four Outside Broadcast. Going to leave you now with Robber Robber. It's perfect out here in the sun. You're on BFM. Smashton is back. Woo! Big J's here too. Tuesday Drive crew here in full effect. Up next on BFM.

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2: Good afternoon, ladies and gentlemen. 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Good afternoon, ladies and gentlemen. The card should be read carefully before takeoff. Takeoff.
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0: Chris Knox, not given lightly.
1: What a way to start your Tuesday afternoon.
0: Who's that voice I hear?
1: It's Smashton. Ah! Guess who's back?
0: He's back.
1: Smashton's back in the radio show, in the studio. Yes, I'm back from my travels. It's wonderful to be back.
0: You've been gallivanting across the world,
1: across the
0: British Isles.
1: Yeah, I spent 2 weeks in Ireland and England, respectively. Mm. We drove 720Ks in 4 days across Ireland.
0: Wow.
1: Awesome country, loved it, and then spent a week in London.
0: Yeah.
1: Yeah, it was wonderful, really nice.
0: Then you hopped on a plane and came home?
1: Yes, spent a long time travelling.
0: Mm.
1: 42 hours door-to-door.
0: Yep.
1: Big travels. That did actually, I did have a bit of a pickle. I landed in London and I had about 5 hours in between my flight to Dublin, and I ended up just sitting in the airport staring at the roof before I was allowed to check in. But it was all right. I was kind of in a stupor anyway. So.
0: Yeah, those are tough, those layovers.
1: Oh, big time. But it's okay. It's very much a first world problem.
0: Yeah.
1: We love to see the world, and I'm very privileged to do it. But best to be back in the best place in the world, the 95 BFM studio. Wonderful to be back. Jack's done a fantastic job holding down the fort for the last 2 weeks. But your favourite twits back in action on your favourite radio station in the world. Jack, what do we have on the cards
0: for
1: today?
0: We have a absolutely stacked show tonight. Well, not actually that stacked, but we've got something very exciting coming up later in the show.
1: Yeah,
0: we have Audio Culture, of course, at 6:05 p.m. And joining us is Roger Shepherd, the founder of Flying Nun.
1: Bonafide legend.
0: Yes, bonafide music legend. Hence why I decided to play that Chris Knox song.
1: Great way to start.
0: To start us off.
1: I said that as I sat down. I was like, whoa, what a great way to start.
0: Yeah.
1: Great stuff, Jack. Great radio.
0: So, yeah, tune in for that. 6:05 p.m. for Audio Culture. It is 45 years since the start of Flying Nun.
1: Absolutely incredible.
0: Yep. And so,
1: yeah,
0: we're going to get nostalgic with it and go down memory lane.
1: Yeah, 5395. Send us your favourite Flying Nun memories, favourite bands, favourite artists. We'd love to hear it. What makes up our wonderful, wonderful country's music. Flying Nun's a huge part of it.
0: Yeah. And we're also going to be doing a giveaway a little bit later in the show. So stay tuned for that, because it's something you don't want to miss either.
1: Yeah, free shit's great.
0: Yeah.
1: Love it.
0: All right. Well, should we just roll into it?
1: Yeah, why not? Let's do it.
0: This is Nicholas Joseph with Living.
1: Tune.
0: You're on the beat.

the life that I dream of really meant for me? 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They say love will get you killed, or get you killed, or set you free. 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

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Taking what I say, present vacant, need my payment. 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

0: Diggy Dupe featuring the whole crew, Trust Remix.
1: What a slap bass in that one.
2: I knew that they would perk your ears
1: I
2: up.
1: I like it. There's a couple things we always say. Well, I always say that always perks the ears up. But a jazz flute and slapping bass. Yeah. Love it. Absolutely love it.
0: It's 4:17 in the PM, Smashton. You're back from an adventure.
1: I am.
0: And you have quite the story to tell. You somehow managed to get BFM talked about.
1: Yes.
0: On Irish radio.
1: Indeed we did. Well, I did. So my family and I, we were driving from Kilkenny back to Dublin one afternoon. About 2.5 hour drive. We left nice and early to catch in a couple last things before we flew back to London. And all of a sudden, there's a dead stop on the M9, which is one of the main highways in Ireland. And we're wondering why. And all of a sudden, a big brown cow pops out onto the road. I can see out of my driver's side window. I'm like, what?
0: And this is on the motorway.
1: On the motorway, which is effectively on State Highway 1. Imagine you're sort of driving past Rainbow's End.
0: Yep.
1: Or just, you know, where it kind of, if you're heading south out of Auckland, kind of where it all merges, we can go towards the airport or keep going south. It's that point of the motorway where it gets jammed up. It gets jammed up. We're wondering, like, why the heck is it jammed up?
0: Yeah.
1: And there's a cow on the motorway. Indeed. So I tuned into the local radio station to see if they were talking about it.
0: Yep.
1: And they said, oh, we're feel free to get in the country. Tell us about if the traffic's still going or not. So I thought, you know what, I would. And here's a little cheesy audio clip from it.
0: Here's what happened, everyone.
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4: Very quickly catching up on messages that have come in. 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We're tourists from New Zealand. Traffic is moving slowly again as of 9:54 a.m. Shout out to 95BFM in Auckland. I host the Tuesday Drive show. Amazing. I hope you're getting a lovely trip of Ireland.
0: That is incredible.
1: Indeed, yeah. So I love the little shout out that they gave. And you pretty much said, you know, glad you got an authentic Irish experience by getting the cows stuck on the motorway. Yeah. That was very interesting.
0: Well, 5395 motorway chat. Anything weird you've seen on the motorway? Yeah, let us know.
1: Or any outrageously original experiences. We'd love to hear it.
0: Yeah, that's got to be one for the books.
1: I think so.
0: We got on a bit of a Flying Nun vibe tonight.
1: Absolutely.
0: So we've got some straight jacket fits. This is She Speeds. You're on the B.

0: grab a chip? Want a chip?
1: You know I can't grab your goose chip.
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0: This is Erica Badu and The Alchemist with Witch Doctor. 4:31 p.m. Second show of September.
1: That's nuts.
0: Smashton's back.
1: That is Cuckoo Bananas. Yeah. That is the second show of September.
0: Yep.
1: Time flies by when you're not paying attention to it.
0: Hope you're enjoying the show. 5395, text in where you're listening from. We have got a epic interview for Audio Culture tonight, haven't we, Smashton?
1: Yeah, we have the awesome Roger Shepherd joining us later on. And because of that, we're dedicating the show to Flying Nun.
0: Yes, we are.
1: And all of its wonderful musical things.
0: Yes. And we've put out a call for you to text in your favourite Flying Nun thing.
1: And we have a banger of a text to kick it off.
0: We do.
1: Favourite Flying Nun band experience, standing on a table in the Crown Hotel in Dunedin, watching Love's Ugly Children, tripping off my dial, seeing Floss's black and blonde dreads turn into Medusa-like snakes. Holy
0: heck. That is incredible.
1: All at the Crown Hotel in Dunners, fueled by spades, presumably.
0: Yep.
1: Presumably? Shit, not quite. But hey, sounds like a jolly old time. 5395, I'd love to hear your Flying Nun band experiences.
0: Well, for you, listener, we've got a special treat so you can go back and revisit that time.
1: Yes, true.
0: In the Crown Hotel. We're going to play some Love's Ugly Children. This is Spacesuit. You're on the B.

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2: 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More than once?
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1: Breathing?
0: Yeah.
1: I hope so. 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
1: And Smashton.
0: It's 4:46 PM. Yep. We are doing a lot of Flying Nun songs tonight because we have got the legendary Roger Shepherd, founder of Flying Nun, coming up for Audio Culture.
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7: Tony here from Tika Witty. Well, I've been listening to your sheep show every week with the girls week in, week out, and I hold out for some actual sheep content. You know, it's all music, and I've had a gutsful. 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
1: Tune.
0: You're on the B.
1: Great song to go for a run to.
0: Yeah.
1: Especially if there's a big hill.
0: Yep.
1: I don't know this. I mean, if you know me, I'm not a runner, obviously.
0: Yeah, I mean, anything with a solid beat that sort of rumbles is good for a run.
1: Yeah. Yeah. If you need to clear through some drywall in a DIY project. Or just in general, you know, if you've got some drywall to clear through.
0: Yeah. Insightful stuff.
1: Thank you.
0: If you're just tuning in, this is the Tuesday Drive with Big J and Smashton.
1: Indeed. Last 5 minutes of the last hour.
0: Yeah, we are on for the next 2 hours. We've got a giveaway coming up after five. Ooh. So stay tuned for that.
1: How good.
0: We're going to give away some stuff, and we love to give away stuff that here on the show. We got the news coming up very shortly. We're going to play one more song before we do that, and it's a little bit of Jasmine Mary with My Brilliance.
1: Awesome.
0: You're on the B. Love stay it. With us. Keep it tuned. You rock.
1: Yes.

0: What is the charge? Eating a meal? A succulent Chinese meal?
1: BFM News.
2: Ahi ahi marie, good afternoon. Koju toko ingoa, ko te rima karaka, it's 5 o'clock. A collision involving a bus, a truck and a trailer blocked all northbound lanes on State Highway 1 around 6 a.m. this morning, causing traffic diversion until shortly after midday. A witness reportedly saw the truck hit the end of the bus just before the Otaha Road motorway exit. The trailer tipped over, spilling gravel across the highway and blocking all the lanes. Emergency services were immediately called to the crash. Luckily, the bus had no passengers. However, one person did receive minor injuries. And since March, 30,300 more people have started receiving job seeker support, bringing the number of people on the benefit to over 218,000. This is considerably higher than the national government's target of 140,000, or fewer people on receiving job seeker support by 2030. The government says this number is expected to decrease as economic conditions improve through planning a traffic light system, moving people into work, and increasing case management. An additional 4,300 young adults aged 18 and 19 will be affected in November when applicants whose parents have a combined income of more than 65,000 will become ineligible for the benefit. And on international news, the UK government is planning to implement restrictions on trade with illegal Jewish settlements in the occupied West Bank. Foreign Secretary Ed Miliband is set to outline these restrictions in the House of Commons meeting coming up tomorrow. Miliband also says that he will be comprehensively resetting the British government's policies on Israel. While the full details are yet to be shared, some Labour MPs who were told about the plans say it will target illegal settlements with sanctions on services and goods, which will most likely be agricultural. Ministers believe these sanctions are more of a symbolic gesture, with this announcement setting the way for wider policy changes on Israel. Many are waiting to see how this will play out, as Israel has previously warned that any new measures introduced against them will be met with retaliation. And the United Nations Rights Chief is calling for a ban on autonomous drones, weapons that kill without human involvement. Last month, autonomous drones launched by the Russian Federation killed 3 Ukrainians. A report published by the New York Times found that while these drones require some human guidance towards location, they are able to choose targets entirely on their own. There has also been growing pressure from international organizations and NGOs to regulate these weapons. This Saturday, after years of discussion, 128 countries agreed at the UN on the definition of autonomous weapons. Russia and the United States were accused of trying to weaken the agreed text. Ara te kawe pūrongo, and that's the news.
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2: Anena tohu huarere mo tēnei rā, your weather report for today. Cloudy periods, but fine overall. Southwesterlies dying out at night. An overnight low of 6 degrees. And sunset today will be at 10 past 6 in the evening. Anena tohu huarere mo te apopo, your weather forecast for tomorrow. Rapa Wednesday. Fine, apart from areas of early fog, chances of a shower in the afternoon and early evening. Southwesterlies gusty in the afternoon. And that's your news and weather. Ko ju toko ingoa, the time is now 3 minutes past 5.
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7: Classic smashed in move. Surf the bikes on. Describing the Wednesday drive host, Ellie, something she already knows. But hey, we're with Pete Surf. How you doing, Pete?
8: Hey.
7: Wonderful to have you on. How's the state of the waves?
8: State of the waves, still flat out east, but tomorrow, well, close to flat continues. There's maybe a tiny longboard wave, but I'm talking tiny. If you're out that way and you're getting desperate, hanging out, mouth's gone dry, you don't want to drink salt water, but you need salt water, around, yeah, then yeah, maybe there's a longboard wave. The wind's onshore, but it's light. So yeah, could be a little swimming. 2 out of 10. Let's see. And then Westo is lining up good. So we swell's easing. Yeah, swell's easing. It backs right off tomorrow, 2 to 3 feet. It's a shorter period swell. So not as much power, but it's been gnarly. So easing back's good. Winds light offshore, east-northeast through the morning. It does go onshore, but light in the afternoon. So if you can, the morning is definitely the go. Nice 6 out of 10, which is way up from recent ones. So yeah, get work getting out there. In the afternoon, yeah, not as good, but if that's all you can have time for, worth still a check. Because coming up are some solid and messy conditions ahead. So tomorrow's your window. Best day in the last week and probably in the week ahead. So get out there.
9: Very excited for that.
7: Beautiful, lovely sunny
9: day. It's coming off the back of, as we've described in the last 2 weeks, a pretty flat week for surf.
8: Yeah, yeah. Crazy. Well, crazy solid out west and nothing out east. Just two extremes.
9: Yep.
8: Yeah, so, yeah, make the most of it tomorrow.
7: West is best, we say, apparently. Yes. Maybe.
8: Ooh.
9: Yeah, might get some people mad there. Yeah. All right, thank you, Pete.
7: Thanks, Pete.
8: No, stirring up the East Coasters now. It's good. Tell them to get some surf out east. So I'll train as well. So, anyway, go west tomorrow.
9: All right, thanks, Pete.
7: Thanks, Pete.
1: That was the 95 BFM Surf Report. Thanks to Pro Gear Photographic.
9: Cowabunga. It's 5:06 PM. I've missed your beautiful guitar impression there, Smash.
7: Thank you. Yeah, that's a 1967 Fender Reverb.
9: You know the specific model.
7: Plugged into it. It's going through a Celestial Greenback cab and then, you know, extension cab. Then, of course, I've got it plugged into a... $20 guitar from Walmart, you know, as you do. But no, yeah, love doing that, and it's great to be back.
9: Yes, we've got a giveaway that we're going to announce after this song.
7: There's a sparrow that has just landed on the balcony, as you can also see on the radio.
9: Quite wondrous.
7: Yay.
9: It's the Mint Chicks, Occam's Razor.
7: Ah, great song. Shout out Jake Love, showed me the song.
9: Yeah.

0: That's one of your top tens, eh?
1: That, yeah. So during lockdown, I did bass covers on Instagram. And I did a New Zealand music special. And a very good friend of ours, friend of the show, Jake Love, he said, hey, he sent me a video. Yep. No previous message or anything. He sent me a video saying, do this one. And it was him playing Occam's Razor by the Mintricks. And ever since, I've loved that song.
0: Yeah.
1: What a tune.
0: Absolutely fell in love with it.
1: Hell yeah.
0: You're on the 95 BFM Drive Show Tuesday with Big J Smash. Oh,
1: that was a skeptical drive show.
0: Yeah, because I nearly said top 10.
1: Ah! Jack.
0: It's 5:12 PM and Smashed, and we're going to give away some stuff.
1: Oh my gosh, free shit. Love it.
0: Yep, we love our free stuff here. Yeah. On BFM, and we are giving away a double pass to see Grassroots on Wednesday, the 16th of September, as part of the Coroner Festival 2026. This is a semi-autobiographical musical comedy based on the life of a very queer son of a pro rugby player.
1: That sounds awesome.
0: Yeah.
1: I really like that.
0: Yep.
1: So text 5395 for your chance to win. And you can check out the full program at koangafestival.nz. Book your tickety today.
0: Yeah.
1: How good.
0: 5395, your name and your B card number to enter this giveaway. Smashton, you normally have a great prompt. I've told you to come up with something easy so we can just get a bunch of entries. What's your ideas? What have you got?
1: Since we're talking grass, what's your favorite green colored thing?
0: Excellent.
1: Nice and simple for my simple brain.
0: Beer bottle.
1: Especially the Spates one.
0: Do you like green, clear, or
1: don't care.
0: Or brown bottles.
1: More about what's I like the beer inside the bottle.
0: Yeah. I feel like a green bottle always tastes better.
1: Really?
0: Yeah.
1: Oh, is that science? Or you know what? The beer's great as long as you have two beers. That's all that matters.
0: Yeah.
1: What song we got now?
0: This is The Strokes with Take It or Leave It.
1: Tune.
0: Live. You're on the beat. Get those entries in. Yes. Now.

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8: Is it villains? Is it villains?
9: Is it villains?
8: Yes, number 7, is it villains? Sorry. Number 6, Cindy, a knife.
9: Number 5, Becca Caffin, Julie Roberts.
8: Great, great, great song, great person. Number 4, Christopher Truento, All Evil Shall Perish.
9: Number 3, Udo Juno with Frown.
8: Number 2, Ivy with Gutter.
9: And number 1 is Civil Talk with There's an FBI Office in Wellington.
8: Wow.
9: Wowzers. You'll tune in to...
8: That was an enthusiastic, two very enthusiastic wowzers.
9: You can also...
8: What is the plural for wowzers? Is it wowzers or wowzerses?
9: Wowzerses.
8: Yeah, it is now.
9: I like that, yeah. That is now. 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
9: Mm.
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8: If you ever get sick of BFM, which is a ridiculous notion...
9: No, you
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9: Shouldn't. 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
8: It's the SRN Top 10.
9: Christ. This is Civil Talk with There's an FBI Office in Wellington. The number one song.
8: Get moshing.
9: You're on the beat.

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3: Yeah. There's an FBI officer in Wellington from Civil Talk. Mighty. Smash, and we're giving away some stuff on the show.
4: Hell yeah, we are.
3: We are giving away a double pass to see Grassroots on Wednesday, the 16th of September, as part of the Corner Festival 2026.
4: Yeah, how good.
3: I forgot to mention before, this is at Te Pau Theatre at the Corbin Arts Estate.
4: Yeah, so please text your name and your number and your favourite thing that's green into 5395. You want to find out some more info regarding the film and the festival as a whole, check out the full program at koangafestival.nz.
3: Please get those entries in. We're going to be giving away that before the end of the show. It's a great night out. You get to support your local art scene as well.
4: See a great film at the same time.
3: Yeah, there's nothing better.
4: It's a win-win.
3: We're going to carry on with some tunes now. We've got some Over Mono with Night in Shining Prada featuring John Joseph Holt. You're on the B.

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1: Hey, want some chicken, lads?
0: We are carrying on with the Flying Nun bangers.
1: Very good, Paul.
0: Yeah.
1: Getting chicken.
0: 5:42. Happy birthday to my dad.
1: Big ups, Gaga. Happy birthday.
0: Yeah.
1: Happy birthday to you.
0: Don't know if you're listening now. I know that your mum tune in sometimes. So happy birthday. I'm sorry I forgot to text you earlier in the day.
1: Hey, it's 5:42. It counts.
0: Yeah.
1: It counts. It's 5 o'clock somewhere. That happens to be here. Gaga, happy birthday, mate.
0: We're giving away some stuff as well. This is a double pass to see Grassroots on Wednesday, the 16th of September at Tupou Theatre. Text in 5395 with your name, your B card number. We are giving it away before the end of the show.
1: Indeed. So we have 1 hour and 18 minutes.
0: Yeah.
1: And you might have a pass to go see a great film. Yeah.
0: Stay listening to the show as well, because a little bit later we've got Audio Culture with the legendary founder of Flying Nun,
1: yeah,
0: Roger Shepherd.
1: Audio Culture just released a colossal collection.

0: of all things Flying Nun on their website. Super impressive. I'm going to be talking to Roger about Flying Nun. I know he'd be the man to that knows the most about it. So he's just that guy. Can't wait to have him on. It's going to be awesome.
1: That'll be starting at 6:05 p.m. So stay listening to that.
0: Yes, please.
1: We got some more music now. This is Bex.
0: On the radio?
1: Within the Way. Yeah, I know. Crazy.
0: Wouldn't have thunk it.
1: News coming up. We're just chilling out.
0: Yeah. Enjoy the vibe. Enjoying some chippies, actually.
1: Yeah, I went and got some chippies.
0: Jack got Green Waves, sour cream and chives. That's great. That's probably one of my favourite green things.
1: Yeah.
0: 5395 to enter the Grassroots Festival. Text your name, your B card, and your favourite green thing.
1: Yep.
0: Green Waves, sour cream and chives. Yep. That's my one.
1: Yep. Text in 5395. What's your favourite flavour of Green Waves? We got some Bex now. This is In The Way.
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I've seen Francesca in the hallway. 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And the house was so quiet. Francesca was diaphanous, made a hoax in the walls. And then I watched her step back. And I cut my hand on the light by the door. 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Thousand horses down the Bristy Mines, the craziest. Out the window, Francesca's missing a

0: Fishing with Francesca. 5:53 p.m. in the evening.
1: Wow, time flies.
0: I know. Just over an hour left of your big returns show, Smashton.
1: It's just good to be back. Good to be the old usual big return, big return. Yep. We're here to just vibe out on some good tunes.
0: We all missed you.
1: And you know what's a great part of doing this drive show?
0: What?
1: Giving away stuff.
0: Yes.
1: And we have a double pass, is that correct?
0: Yes, double pass.
1: To give away to see Grassroots at the Choir Festival, which will be fantastic.
0: Yep, that's it. On the 16th of September, it's a Poe Theatre. 5395, your name and your B card number to go on to win. 100%. We really want to give this away before the end of the show. So please get those entries in.
1: Yeah.
0: We have got a very exciting interview.
1: T-minus 11 minutes till we're joined.
0: Very shortly.
1: By Roger Shepherd.
0: Yeah.
1: The man behind Flying Nun Records.
0: Yep, the Flying Nun Records.
1: Everything amazing. Can't wait to chat to him. Stick around for that and stick around for the whole show and forever and ever and ever.
0: Yeah.
1: Because we're always pumping out bangers here on BFM.
0: Yeah. Buy a B card.
1: Yeah.
0: I guess.
1: And thanks to the Best Spot as well for sponsoring our show.
0: Yes.
1: I haven't been in a while and I'd like to go back.
0: Yeah.
1: How good.
0: We got the news coming up in a little bit, so stay tuned for that so you can find out all about what's happening around the country and around New Zealand. We had a funny text in earlier. We were talking about random things on the motorway.
1: Oh, yes.
0: Someone texted him one day commuting in Los Angeles. There was a guy hogtied by the police on the side of the freeway next to his very creepy van.
1: Wowzers. That's, that sums up LA, I suppose.
0: Yeah.
1: Land of the...
0: Was it, texter, if you're still listening, was it with a rope or was it with
1: something else? I hope so. What else are we tying people up with? I mean, I've not experienced tying people up, so I can't comment. But LA, land of the what the fuck.
0: Yeah. I mean, only natural.
1: Yeah, true that.
0: We got some more Flying Nun now. This is Phaser Days with Jennifer. Stay tuned, 6:05. Roger Shepherd on the show. We'll see you soon.
1: See you then.

0: Surely you can't be serious.
1: I am serious. And don't call me Shirley.
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3: Tēnā koutou I tēnei pō, good evening. Kōjū toku ingoa, ko te ono karaka, it's 6 o'clock. Figures obtained by One News through the Official Information Act revealed that more than 8,000 applications for special needs grants were rejected, with MSD citing food non-essential as a reasoning to decline applications. More than 88,000 applications were declined last year. The MSD is blaming the recent rejections on administrative error. Child Poverty Action Group is calling for an apology, stating it's happened 8,000 times. Regardless of whether it was an error, the government needs to make amends for this. Adequate food is a universal basic right. And recent Stats NZ numbers show around 19,000 Kiwis returned home from Australia in the last year, a slight increase from previous years. Despite this, the number of Kiwis leaving New Zealand in the same time period is around 47,500. When Morning Report Corp presenter Ingrid Hipkiss questioned Luxon about Kiwi immigration, Luxon responded by saying Hipkiss was wrong, as there had been growth in Kiwis returning home. Luxon stated there were more reasons for Kiwis to stay in New Zealand, but later acknowledged there was more to do for sure. And on international news, Canada's retaliatory tariffs on imports from the United States have taken effect. Tariffs ranging from 15 to 50% will apply to nearly $20 billion worth of U.S. imports, matching U.S.-imposed levies on Canadian goods. Canadian Prime Minister Mark Carney told reporters that Canada will match Washington's new tariffs dollar for dollar in order to protect Canadian workers, farmers, families, and businesses. The Canadian government also said that it would launch a $5.4 billion support package for affected small and medium-sized businesses and workers. These tariffs could especially place a burden on U.S. automakers, and Americans could soon see increased prices on more than 500 consumer goods. And after its severe flooding, Nepal is calling for the equivalent of $34 million New Zealand dollars in climate compensation. Their senior minister is calling on the world's most polluting countries to take responsibility for the disaster that led to the death and disappearance of 6,000 people. Scientists do believe that the deadly floods were caused largely by climate change, since a glacier melted and a part of it collapsed, causing a landslide and flash flood through Nepal. Nepal's foreign minister, Shishir Khanel, says that it's climate justice, and that the biggest economies should be stepping up and helping rebuild after the catastrophe. Arate kawe purongo, and that's the news.
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3: Anena tohu huarere mo tēnei rā, your weather report for today. Cloudy periods, but fine overall. Southwesterlies dying out at night. An overnight low of 6 degrees. And sunset today will be at 10 past 6 in the evening. Anena tohu huarere mo te apopo, your weather forecast for tomorrow. Rapa Wednesday. Fine, apart from areas of early fog, chances of a shower in the afternoon and early evening. Southwesterlies gusty in the afternoon. Arate tohu huarere, and that's your weather.
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3: Anena, ahuatanga o tangaroa mo te apopo, your surf report for tomorrow. Ki te tai rāwhiti on the east coast, close to flat with a light onshore breeze developing through the day. Tai Pāti high tide is at 5:30 in the evening. Tai Timu low tide is at 11:15 in the morning. Score is 2 out of 10, chance of a small longboard wave. Ki te tai Hoauru on the west coast, 2 to 3 feet shorter period southwest swell with light east-northeast offshore winds in the morning, turning light onshore in the afternoon. Tai Pāti high tide is at 8 in the morning. Tai Timu low tide is at 2 in the afternoon. Score is 6 out of 10 for the morning. And that's your news, weather and surf. Thanks to Trish and Carly for writing the news bulletin. Kōjū toku ingoa, the time is now 4 minutes past 6.
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6: And coming up very, very shortly, we have got Audio Culture with Roger Shepherd, founder of Flying Nun. That is going to be kicking off very soon, so stay tuned for that. What's up next?
7: We will find out, main question, is the Flying Nun real? Or is she not? That's the main question on my mind.
6: Yes. This is Owen the Mo with Demo 8.
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2: Welcome back to another edition of Audio Culture. The team at Audio Culture have been very busy compiling their most comprehensive collection to date, the Flying Nun Collection, made up of a massive amount of articles covering the bands that have made up their amazing 45-year history. Joining us today is the man himself, Roger Shepherd, responsible for Flying Out Records. Roger, it is an honour to have you on the show. How are you today?
3: Well, thank you. Very good. Pleasure to be here.
2: Wonderful. That's very good. Thank you for joining us again. You said just before we jumped on, you're feeling a bit of a tickle in your throat, hopefully not getting that end of winter cold there.
3: Yeah, I can feel the start of it. These will be my final words for a while.
2: Plenty of Vicks before hopping into bed tonight then. How good. Yes, well, indeed. 45 years, that's an incredible amount of time to have such an awesome label. Could you possibly have anticipated what Flying Nun has become today?
3: Well, in a word, no. 45 years is a very long time for a record label to exist for. Record labels tend to get swallowed up or die or, you know, disappear, crash and burn. And been quite lucky to keep the thing sort of going on and off. I feel particularly proud of the project. And I think it's done its job and still does its job in making new New Zealand music available to an audience here and overseas. And we'll keep on keeping on as long as that's sort of relevant, really, so as long as that we can still do that effectively.
2: Have there been any, or were there any standout moments from those sort of early days of Flying Nun?
3: Yeah, they were pretty, I mean, the 80s were pretty lucky, really. There was a real concentration of talent in New Zealand, and Flying Nun sort of offered a new way of, you know, making music, recording it and distributing it, and it just sort of clicked with the times, I think, where, you know, our narrow minds were starting to be broadened, and the whole thing kind of changed. The 60s kind of came late, you know, by 20 years. All those early records, I mean, the Clean, the Chills, the Tall Dwarfs, the Villains, you know, there's so many bands. And so many good records, you know, singles and EPs initially and LPs later, but just heaps of good bands. I'm so lucky to have worked with so many talented people because, you know, in the music business, so often it's the opposite. It's you're sort of the corporate world of making music is sort of finding sort of mediocre talent and making it, beating it into shape, some sort of shape that'll sound attractive to young teenagers on radio or digitally these days.
2: It's pretty, so, yeah. Oh, that's pretty incredible how all of that talent was so focused on Dunedin just as a city. What do you think made Dunedin such a breeding ground for talented songwriters?
3: It used to be a morbidly depressed and oppressed place. And I think it just, you know, they just found a way out, and it was expressing themselves through music. So that it really, you know, everything sort of came on to a, it wasn't a simmer, it was a sort of a wild rolling boil. And that's what Dunedin music was there for, you know, through the 80s. But it happened, one of the things that made it successful was it wasn't just one scene in Dunedin. It was sort of encouraged by tapping into quite a strong music scene in Christchurch, where we were, and a very strong, you know, big music scene that was in Auckland. And that was connected to what we were doing to Dunedin and what Chris Knox and Doug Hood were up to in Auckland. And that's what I think made it, you know, able to grow, found an audience, a large enough audience nationally for the thing to kind of economically make sense for a while and artistically kind of, you know, fed the whole thing, fed the monster.
4: The Flying Nun artists are sort of this, that they have this very distinctive sound that I guess is the Flying Nun sound, and then it sort of evolved more into the New Zealand sound. Compared to what we have everywhere else in the world, what is different about New Zealand music that can help sort of give it that sound, if you get where I'm coming from?
3: Yeah, I mean, it's a combination of all sorts of things, really. I think you can pick, you know, you can pick an Australian band still, and you can generally pick an American band by the style of song, the nature of the songwriting, probably the way it's recorded or over-recorded, slight element of bombast. And the same in Britain, you know, you can pick what's sort of been recorded in London or made in London, or a band that might be a London band, and compare that quite successfully to what's coming out of, you know, still coming out of Manchester.
4: Yeah.
3: So scenes are kind of two things, you know, groups of people making music, but not just groups of people making music, it's like your audience and the people that make the covers and people that sell the drinks and people that write the reviews and put the fanzines together. You know, I hate to use that word community, but, you know, that is what a scene is. And that's usually what sort of fires musical development. You know, that's the thing that helps create interesting, worthwhile, memorable music. So New Zealand music has kind of matured, I think, as it's sort of discovered its own audience. It's built its own sort of, you know, nationwide community as such. And that's sort of, you know, it's not just the musical ideas that get thrown into the mix. It's, you know, it's the bigger environment, it's the shitty weather, it's the, you know, the traveling distance between Dunedin and Wellington, you know, kind of you know, bad crossing, bad year for New Zealand music. You know, it's all those things that sort of go into the mix to make something different, something unique,
4: yeah,
3: something we can identify with.
4: Yeah.
5: How has it been sort of over time, see the Dunedin sound, your sort of Flying Nun sound, expand sort of beyond New Zealand and influence, you know, international artists? And then so, like, because it's always retained that sort of energy that you talked about, that uniquely understood thing of, like, New Zealanders, that we understand the difficulty of, you know, getting from Dunnes to Wellington, as you mentioned. But what was it like to sort of see it expand over time?
3: It was interesting that overseas interest sort of happened quite early. I sort of became quite aware very early on. We were having success with the Clean and the Dunedin Double, and, you know, we were having, you know, the record sales were great in a way that they've never been since. And I kind of realised that, you know, there just weren't enough people living in New Zealand. None of it was going to add up. And we had to find a way of selling records internationally, or it was all going to be, you know, short. No matter how cheap we kept the recording process, it was, you know, it wasn't kind of sustainable. So we sort of looked for sales internationally quite vigorously from the start. And that started off at a very basic level of sending records, going to the post office with big stacks of records every day and posting them overseas.
4: Wow. That's so different to today, where, you know, it's all about, you know, you get on playlists and you have to email everyone, just, you know, posting the record. That's so
5: that's awesome.
4: That's awesome.
3: That. Yeah, I sort of prefer, I think I'd rather do that than I'd certainly rather get a record in the post than a
5: email notification, yeah, or something. Hey,
4: yeah,
5: you know,
4: yeah.
5: Get some, get some, wear down the soles on your boots a little bit, hey, on the way, yeah, to and from, get the hard graft, earn the record sale.
3: Yeah, but it costs us a fortune, of course. But I got to know the people at the post office very, very well.
5: Oh, gosh.
4: Did you walk in and they just went, it's Flying Nun again?
3: Yeah, well, we used to, I mean, when the fax machine came along, of course, the initial fax machines were incredibly expensive. And it was, you know, a fantastic idea because it meant that we didn't have to write to people.
4: Mm.
3: We could just scribble on a piece of paper and take it over to the ladies at the post office, you know, because they were the ones that had virtually the only machine in the South Island. And we got to know those ladies really well. They'd ring up and read out our faxes over the phone.
4: Wow,
5: that's awesome!
3: And don't worry, Roger, you don't have to come over. Those Germans, they want more copies of Marie and the Air. So yeah, you know, that's how we communicated. It was more old fashioned than, you know, we even realize today.
5: Oh, yeah. Bring it back, I reckon. Bring it back.
4: Yeah.
5: What would you like to see in Flying Nun's future? Maybe another 45 years down from now.
3: I probably won't still be around to see that. I'd like to. I mean, everything tells me it's going to continue. There's nothing. There's no sort of no hint of it slowing down. So, and my daughter seems to be working for us now. So I think it's going to roll on for a bit longer, but I think the idea that, I mean, the longevity is we've held sort of true to the original idea. And I mean, that we've never deluded ourselves, any of us, anyone, well, not most anyway, have deluded themselves about there being a whole lot of money to be made in this business.
4: Mm.
3: I think... You know, that is not the point.
4: Yeah,
3: and
5: 100%.
3: But we have an obligation to pay our bills and pay our royalties. So it's run like a, you know, it took us years, but we found out how to run a business, run it efficiently.
4: Yeah.
3: So we can pay our royalties and we can pay our bills, and make some great music. And yeah, I mean, it sort of comes down to personal taste, and I think you back yourself to. You have to back yourself if you're involved in a label of your own, or now I co-own it with Ben Howe. You have to back your own taste and just, you know, back yourself, and hopefully there's enough people out there that, you know, share that take on music who are going to help you pay the royalties and the bills.
4: Yeah.
3: So, I mean, it's interesting, you know, vinyl sales are great. I mean, I feel quite depressed about the nature of streaming.
4: Mm.
3: But it's not as though any of us have got control over that.
4: Mm.
3: And perhaps one day we will, you know, get something that gets 20 billion hits.
4: Yeah.
3: And, you know, that'd be the retirement home. But, you know, I'm not...
4: Yeah.
3: I'm not counting on that.
4: Looking at it today, we've got the Flying Nun Record Shop just down the road from us here at BFM. We've been playing all of these artists throughout the show. You know, Softbait, Phaser Days, Dick Move, all these incredible New Zealand artists. How do you feel about Flying Nun today?
3: Good. Good.
5: That's good.
4: That's good.
3: I don't think it's ever been run so well.
4: Mm.
3: And I think the bands, we've got the right number of bands all doing, you know, different interesting things from different parts of New Zealand. I mean, it's always about having, you know, it's not just about having a sort of a mixed roster. You know, it's about people doing different things and having different expectations.
4: Yeah.
3: And, you know, some bands are simply really happy to stay at home and perhaps venture out when a record comes out, do a quick tour. And other bands or artists have, you know, real serious desires to do well internationally. I mean, Otis Harding has got a definite international career.
4: Mm.
3: She signed to 4AD internationally. She sticks with us here in New Zealand, which is, you know, it's great for us, and I think quite good for her as well.
4: Yeah.
3: And, you know, she's taken her music to the world, and she's sort of building on that you know, has success and is building on it.
6: Mm.
3: And I mean, gosh, that's the sort of thing, you know, we waited. It feels like sometimes that's what we waited 40 years for someone to get to the point where they can probably make a living out of making music. And, you know, and that's never been easy. And that was sort of the aim originally, you know, in those first sort of few years. If we can get some bands to the point where they can actually, you know, they don't have to be on the dole as it was back then. It wasn't a matter of having a job. bands can actually, you know, have a career in music and you know, pay the bills, and for that to be their job. I always felt that'd be a success.
4: Yeah.
5: Yeah, well, that's absolutely brilliant. I mean, it's absolutely stood the test of time, not only from Flying Nuns End, but from the music that we've produced as a nation, that overall just backing yourself and giving a shit is what matters. And that's what has led to what we have now, which is just absolutely an amazing catalogue of fantastic bands that we can thank you for. So, Roger, thank you so much for having us in your timetable.
3: I'm having
5: yeah, kind of fumbled my words with that. It's been a pleasure to have you on the show. Yeah, it's been fantastic to have you on the show.
3: Thanks for dropping by.
5: Yeah, no. I'll bring cookies next time.
3: Bring something. That's the thing.
5: Yeah, well, Roger, thank you so much for your time.
4: Yeah.
3: And I'll drop by next time I'm in Auckland. I'll come and see you at the studio.
4: Please, please do. And you can check out that Flying Nun collection on audioculture.com.
5: That's right.
4: Give it a read. Thank you so much, Roger.
3: Thank you.
1: That was
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7: 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Princess Chelsea will wield her Omnicord alongside spectacular visual accompaniment from master shadow puppeteer Tom Tuke and special guests Hermione Johnson, Joe Captain and Joshua Worthington Church. 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
11: 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I don't even think my name is Sonny Jim. 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
12: 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Sonny Jim.
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0: Casio baby, COB, and Monday sucks. It is 6:32 p.m. in the evening, half an hour left of the show.
1: Wow, that came across. Yeah, wow, that came fast.
0: Yeah, it did.
1: We just had a great chat with Roger Shepherd. Flying Nun, Roger Shepherd. Thank you so much again for joining us.
0: We still got a giveaway to give away. It is
1: a double pass
0: to see Grassroots on Wednesday, the 16th of September at Te Pau Theatre as part of the Kona Music Festival. Or not Music Festival. I don't know why I keep saying Music Festival. Festival 2026. It's an arts festival.
1: Yes.
0: We need you to enter 5395 with your name and your B-card number, and you'll be in to win. And we are going to give that away before the show.
1: Some serious money behind this.
0: Yeah.
1: If you are yearning for plans on Wednesday the 8th or the 16th of September, now's a chance to fulfill them.
0: Yep.
1: 5395, text your name and your B card number.
0: Yes.
1: We'd love for you to enter to have a chance to see this magnificent film at this magnificent festival.
0: It's not a film, it's a play. It's a musical.
1: Shit. It is too. See? Gotcha. Yeah, I was just testing if you knew it.
0: We are so mean to each other. This is Tom Lark with Sons Up.
1: I love you, Jack.
0: I love you too, Sam.
1: It's good to be back.
0: It is good to have you back. Indeed. I really missed you, actually.
1: I also love Tom Hart.
0: Yeah.
1: Which is great, so we should play him now.
0: Entertainment Guide coming up, so stay tuned for that. See you soon.
1: Yeah.

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16: That was great, actually.
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17: 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P-flat.
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17: That's it. 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
16: All right, Entertainment Guide. 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Tonight at Silo Theatre, we've got a Job at Q Theatre with tickets from iTicket. 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
17: Also tomorrow night at the Clearance, Scotty B, Pomahaka Tyne, and Mona Rob and Helena are there at the Clearance. 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
16: Yeah, and if you're not doing anything on Wednesday, the 16th of September, text in 5395 with your name and your B-card number to go into the draw to win a double pass to see Grassroots at Te Pau Theatre as part of the Corner Out of the Corner Festival 2026. 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
16: 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It's the Entertainment Guide.
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0: We're in a silly mood. We had some pods during the show, and I think the sugar's got to us.
1: Mars pods, Lolly. Yep. Jack said, I'm hungry. I'm going down to Haven Mart and lifting a huff and came back with snacks and treats, and we're loving it. Hey, what a show it's been.
0: Yeah,
1: what
0: it's
1: a
0: been
1: fun
0: great.
1: Show. It is wonderful, wonderful to be back. A couple things I would like to say. Massive, huge, colossal shout out to one of our best friends in the whole world, Millie. What an incredible broadcaster she is, and an incredible friend to both Jack and I. What an amazing breakfast host she was. It was devastating to see her go this morning, but we love her. We just want to say big ups, Millie.
0: Yeah.
1: She is incredibly awesome.
0: Big thanks to Roger Shepherd, founder of Flying Nun, for joining us for Audio Culture as well.
1: Yeah, thank you also for inspiring the show.
0: Yeah.
1: We had lots of music from Flying Nun bands today, of old and of new.
0: Yes.
1: Just all sorts. It's actually pretty incredible just how many Flying Nun bands there are and have been. So big, awesome thank you for that. And
0: if you missed that interview or anything in the show, you can listen to the B-cast by heading to 95bfm.com/B-cast.
1: Indeed.
0: And you'll find all of that. We'll post the full show a little bit later on.
1: Indeed.
0: Massive thanks to the Beer Spot as well.
1: Yeah, they're all over the place. Yep. So there's bound to be one near you if you're looking for a place to go grab a delicious beer or a not beer.
0: Yeah.
1: They'll have you sorted.
0: We'll be back next week. We've got Stardome Spaced Out,
1: Spaced Out.
0: Hot off the press with Holiday Records.
1: Two wonderful segments that we love doing. Until do we have
0: buy a B card.
1: Yeah. Big announcement also, Doug Fest is coming to Auckland. Betrayed Hamilton coming up to play Double Whammy in October.
0: And we'll be there.
1: Indeed. But that's enough of us for tonight. My name's Smashton.
0: I'm Big J.
1: This has been your Tuesday Drive for the week of the 8th of September. See you next week.
0: And roll to vote. This is Kneecap. Get your Brits out. They're coming to play Spark Arena, so I thought we'd get everyone in the mood.
1: Have a great rest of your nightmare.
0: Ta-ta.
1: See you later.

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1: 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It's

0: Well, hello there, kia ora, greetings and welcome. This is Stinky Grooves on 95BFM and you are listening to The Bug alongside Friday Night Plans from Ladybug Volume 2 on Pressure Records. This is Miss You and in brackets Broken Beat, that's the Broken Beat version. There's a broken mix, a broken dub, a broken beat and a broke dub. He's austere with the titling, is Mr. Martin, but lovely tune is. And will be a lot more to come out of the Pressure Camp with the upcoming Ghost Hunter and all sorts of good gear coming your way. Start the show off tonight with Rankin Ann and a classic from a brand new compilation on Melodies International out of London called Melodies International Present Arriwa Sounds, which goes, digs way back really into a lot of the absolute classic Arriwa stuff, Mad Professor when he was essential and creative and all those other things. And that was Liberated Woman from Rankin Ann, also features lyrics from her track Shalom. She repurposed those lyrics for Shalom with Silent Poets, which is an absolute favourite of hers. And love hearing Rankin Ann. My goodness, she was good. But there are some really good tracks on that. We're going to finish with one. We started with it tonight. It's bookending the show, if you will. Started with a track from it tonight, and we're finishing with a track from it as well. It's a 16-track comp, and there are some absolute rippers on there, I have to say. There you go. After that, we heard Christoph Eltoento with another track from his upcoming album, which is called Musical Power Rubber Dub Special, coming out on Haymaker Records, October the 19th. Features a smorgasbord of local talent on all sorts of instruments, helmed by Mr. Troento himself, and it is exactly what you'd expect. That track was Boy You're Losing It, featuring Mara TK, I believe. Troy Kingy and Mara TK handle all the vocals on the album. Good stuff. So there you go, that's what we started off. Rankin Ann, Liberated Woman, Christoph Eltoento, Boy You're Losing It, and then Miss You, Broken Beat on The Bug and Friday Night Plans. When we come back in a moment, we're going to hear from Ghost Dubs once again on Pressure from Low Times, which is the lead single from the upcoming Ghost Dubs album, Oblique. We'll play you Low Version, the Ghost Dubs version. Also got a gear coming from Acetate with a good block remix of Brahmaputra. An oldie from the Moody Boys, which I had to play as a result of that as a tape tune. George Solar and Ken Fan and Cesar Chunk, both of them getting remixed by Trevillian Sound, and Stones Tarot. This is action packed, man. There's not a duff second, let alone moment or minute in this next set. It isn't Stinky Grooves on 95BFM. You are in the right spot on the dial. It's lovely to have you along. As I said, when we come back, we're going to hear from Ghost Dubs, Acetate, Moody Boys, George Solar and Ken Fan, Cesar Chunk and Stones Tarot. Hold tight. Lovely to have you along.
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6: Look, mate. Nah, Genevieve's pissed. 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

All right, coming out on the 9th of October. Self-release business. This is Stones Tarot coming out of Kyoto, Japan. And he seems to be recording for everyone at the moment. They're all wanting a little bit of his action, and understandably so, because his stuff is exemplary. But this is Self-release business. That's from Foglore Volume 2. We played you tracks of Foglore Volume 1 a wee while ago. This track is Acid Fog Ritual. Lovely stuff. Really rating this. We start the set off with Ghost Dubs, formerly known as Jar Schultz, aka Michael Fiedler, and from his upcoming album, or a track that's featured on his upcoming album, Oblique, getting a remix by himself. That was Low Version of Low Times. There you go, Low Version, Ghost Dubs version. After that, we heard Acetate, A-S-A-T-A-T-E. It's got to be Acetate, isn't it, really? From the Brahmaputra Remixes EP. That was the Good Block Remixes of Brahmaputra. Lovely little dubby flip. Prince Farai vocal on that, of course, you may well have spotted. We are contractually obliged to play it. And when I listened to that, it just

Had to play Pump because I love that tune so much. After that, George Sola and Ken Fan on New Northern Soul Records. Spanish business, if you will. That was Countermoon, Tribal and Sound Remix, and that is from Moonbeams in Dub Part 1, which is available digitally and also available on an upcoming 12-inch. There's only 100 copies on that, so don't mess it out. I'm sure you can reach out directly to New Northern Soul if you are interested in a copy of that, because it's fine thing. So that was Countermoon, Tribal and Sound Remixes, George Sola and Ken Fan. Lovely stuff from Moonbeams in Dub Part 1. There are three parts of that and there are good tunes on each one of them, let me tell you that. After that, Cesar Chunk, coming, I think, originally out of Czechoslovakia on Cosmic Llamas, which is Tribal and Sound's label, from the album Odyssey. So I presume it's Odyssey, producing something or pronouncing something I'm not capable of. That was Cumbia Artesanato. And that was a Tribal and Sound remix. And great to hear some gear from Trips on the show. It's been a wee while, a few weeks, maybe even months since we've heard some Tribal and Sound, which is very unusual. When we come back, we're going to hear from Bajan Boy. He's got a new album coming out on Cardinal Fuzz. I'll tell you all about that very soon. It's wicked. This track, Africa Cup of Nations, is a stonker. After that, we'll hear Martin Carr, Olsvanger, Vladimir Netenko, DJ Two Button, Sorab, Morgan Buckley and Ben Donohoe, and so much.

0: Oh, I've got it. It was Rick Breeze on the roof with an antenna.
1: Oh, you fool. 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

如果有一天我走了，

0: From the Bent and Blinding album Swarks on Wawawina Records out of Dublin, this is Mighty Morgan Buckley and Ben Donohoe. The track is called Swarksism, No Clocks, No Time Kept. Just wicked. We started this off with, I've got to say, my favourite tune of the week, the month, of recent times. Absolutely love that, from Bajan Boy. It's called Africa Cup of Nations. It comes from a new album which is called Electrosoul. It's coming out on Cardinal Fuzz on 16th of October. And we've got another track for it from you later on. And it is, dare I say, I'm not going to say it's the best thing Bajan Boy's ever done. It's my favourite thing that Bajan Boy's ever done. It's a whole album. It's an absolute beauty, and it features all of the many facets of Bajan Boy's music. Really, really good. So that was Africa Cup of Nations that started this off. And salute for that, because that was absolutely wicked. After that, we heard Martin Carr, ex of Boo Radley's. From his excellent album What Future on his own Sunny Boy Records. That was Strange Now, and I do play lots of tracks off that because I do recommend that very highly. It's a good album. That was followed by Oz Vangir on Oath Records out of Istanbul, Turkey, from the release Honey Tangerine. And that was Some Air. It's a bit of a patchy one, to be honest with you. That was the highlight, the pick of the litter, the highlight of the bunch, if you will. That was then followed by Volodymyr Litenko, and yet another track from Rain Alice on Kalahari Oyster Cult. Really be rating this in a sort of delightful down-tempo, doesn't overstay its welcome kind of way. That track was called Vred, V-R-E-D-E. I don't know what's going on. It's just really, really good. And the release is called Rain Alice, as I said. It's an 8-track album. Out on Kalahari Oyster Cult. It's very, very good indeed. Following that, we had DJ 2 Button, who is the head honcho at Weirdos Inc. Records out of Vancouver, British Columbia, and on Weirdos Inc. Records, from Tonight I'm the Only One Alive soundtrack. That was The Feeling Coming, and that is a really very reasonably priced, I think it's about a tenner, New Zealand money, reasonable price release, and 9 tracks. They're short, soundtracky, but really good, and it sort of feel like a whole. So yeah, Feeling Coming by DJ 2 Button. We'll have another from that later on in the show. After that, we had Sohrab coming out of Iran, and from his excellent Memories of Ghetto release on Kolonki Gorky Records. As always, don't forget, go to www.stinkyjim.com after the show, straight after the show, 10 o'clock. Up there you will find playlist for the entire show with Bandcamp links to all the tracks that we can link you to Bandcamp-wise. Please, don't just listen, don't be a cabbage, don't be a sponge. Be reactive, support this music, buy it. That's all there is to it. It's just that simple. Do it. So anyway, Memories of Ghetto by Sohrab is out on Colony Gorky. I highly recommend it. And that's what we've been listening to. When we come back, we're going to hear from Stones Tarot once again from the upcoming Folklore Volume 2. We're going to hear Moss Pulse and also stuff from Heat, Drum, Tony Fontana, Shabaka Hutchins, and more. Sticky Grooves.
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He winks with his eyes, he shuffles with his feet, he points with his fingers. 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He devises evil continually.

7 are an abomination of him. 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

All right, this incredibly long and extended piece of music, and it really is long, I'm not playing the whole thing, because we just simply don't have time, is on Dogtooth Records. It comes to you courtesy of Howie B, alongside Hiraki Sawa. And it's from an East meets West hybrid audio-visual fandangle. As I said, it's on Dogtooth, coming out at the end of this week, Friday the 11th. And the track we're listening to is Stick One. It's called Three Sticks, and it's got Stick One, Stick Two, Stick Three. Two exceptionally long tracks, one quite short one. And sadly, the short one is the least interesting of a lot of the two extended tracks we've got. So, if you haven't got the whole thing, I haven't been able to play the whole thing. I think it's 23 minutes long, so it's ridiculous. We've played as much as we possibly can. We're going to fade it out at the end of this, but it is really good. Good to hear how he'd be back on before. I'm not really necessarily ever gone away, but it's the first thing I've heard from him in a wee while that's been really captivating. So there you go, out this Friday on Dogtooth Records. Start this off with Stone's Tarot from Folklore Volume 2, coming out September 16th, which will be next week, I guess. That was Moss Pulse, and it is really, really good. That is very good too. That's why by Jung and Tarkin, alongside Heat. Three Eyes, I don't know how you say that. Very tricky. Malocca Records from the recent Six Volume 3. And I say Six, it's got Three Eyes. Sound like an Australian or something. Jaw by Jung and Tagen and Heath. And also features Slickback, Konduku, Tumba, whole load of familiar names and good stuff and uncompromising. Just how we like it. After that, we hear from Drum, DJRUM, on Hands Tooth Records, from his latest release, I Wander. That was I Wander 1. Typically excellent, typically messed up, just how we like it. After that, Tony Bontana, coming out of Birmingham. I must admit, I'm a bit biased, but from the release Birmingham City Council, came out in June. It is a 33-track, pay what you like, name your price album, on Bandcamp. Tony Bontana is a artist, a rapper, a producer from Birmingham, and he does hip-hop stuff, which is well worthwhile, but he also does really nice moody shoegazy kind of gear and stuff that's all over the place. And there, and that track there, which was, you know, basically sort of just a vocal thing, Wickedest Skeng Man. I love that. It's the opening track on Birmingham City Council. But check his stuff, Tony Bontana. He's a polymath for sure. It's like a Brummy Dean Blunt, but going further and wider. Good gear. After that, we heard from Turnstile. I don't know much about Turnstile, it's a pop thing. Baltimore hardcore crew, there you go. From Never Enough Versions by Turnstile, which is out on Roadrunner Music. That was the Shebaka Hutchins remix of Slow Dive. Lovely version of Shebaka. And that's what we're going to do. When we come back, we're going to hear from Spray Can, getting remixed by Richard Sen of Parrot and Itself. More from Stone's Tarot, more from Bajan Boy. We've also got The Energy, DJ 2 Button, and Brendan Muller. All to come. He was in Sneaker Grooves on 9th

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0: Don, do you know what the prearranged signal is?
1: I don't know what you're talking about.
0: Claire, do you know what the signal is?
2: Signal for what?
0: Well, a few moments ago you were hypnotized and told that shortly after awakening, you would be given a signal, which would put you back to sleep again. Now do you remember?
2: No.
1: I don't.
0: You're awake, aren't you?
2: Yes.
1: I think so.
0: Well, let's try a few things to see whether we can identify the signal.

Signal.

from an upcoming release called Nothing Remains Hidden. This is Brendan Muller, Firewalk Through Summer. I'm not sure, I have to confess, I'm not sure of the title of this release or where it's coming out. The man himself rather lovely sent it to me and came with a little information, just the tunes, and then they're good. This is Firewalk Through Summer, and you can't go wrong with Brendan Muller. Just, it's got an incredible sort of quality control thing going on, isn't it? Wonderful stuff. We started off with Richard Senn, the mighty Richard Senn of Padded Cell, formerly of Death Charge Records and all sorts of other wonderful things, remixing Spray Can and the track Italiano. That comes from Spray Can's debut EP. Spray Can is Richard Tare and Nick of Sabres of Paradise and many other things. Richard Tare of Red Snapper, of course. And Richard Tare and Nick Abner, this has come out through the Sabres of Paradise reissue gig, reformation gigs that happened, what have you, last year. But it's such a good release, this by Spray Can, really loving it. Came out last week, came out September 4th, and that was Italiano Richard Senn Remix FX Instrumental. There's a vocal version, and as I say, initially I was not taken by the vocals, a very sort of big 100 chicken lipsy kind of vocals, but actually do work. I was wrong. After that, Stones Tarot, once again from Folklore Volume 2, which is out next week. That was Walls of Smoke, WHORLS. Walls of Smoke, if you will. And yeah, I'm loving that to pieces. So good. Stones Tarot is the future. That was followed by Bajan Boy, and from his upcoming album, Electro Soul. Which is coming out 16th of October, so it's still a way away. But that was a track called Om Gong, and I haven't even played you. I played you my favourite track, which is Africa Cup of Nations, but there's another track that I like almost as much, and I haven't even played that for you. We're going to save that for next week. But that was Om Gong, and that was Wicked Too. That's coming out on Cardinal Fuzz, 16th of October. So a way away, but worth waiting for. After that, we heard The Energy coming out of Sheffield. What do they say? They say it would be wrong to define The Energy as simply chill-out music for ravers. If they had existed, their music could have provided a soundtrack for the early glimpse of dawn after a night of raving, a soothing assembly of sounds that provided the peace after the storm. So it's a made-up thing, but a good quality one. That's the only way I can put it. From the album Sex, Drugs and Ambient, which is their greatest hits for a made-up outfit. I love this stuff. That was Unconscious Motivation. We'll have more from The Energy in just a second. After that, we heard DJ Two Button once again, coming out of Canada. I think originally from Glasgow, but coming out of Canada on Weirdos Inc. record, on his own label. From the soundtrack album Tonight I'm the Only One Alive, that was Come Down, and that's what you've been listening to. When we come back, we're going to hear from the NRG once again out of Sheffield with a track called The KLF. Then more from Tony Bontana. Tacoma Park, Gigi, Girls of the Internet, and Answer Code Request. It's going to go in a few directions. You listen to Stinky Cruise on 95 BFM. And I'll send this next one out, very special request to Irene.

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0: As much as it is in our nature to love things that we instantly love, there's so much to be said for things that creep up on you and mug your sensibilities over time. And this album from Answer Code Request has done exactly that. Released on Delsin, not on Oscar Thomas normally, and it's just such a good record. It is grown-up business, I'd have to say. The album's called Halo and this track is Silent Currents. Highly recommended. We start off with the NRG, and that's just the initials NRG. From Sex, Drugs and Ambient, which is greatest hits for a group that never actually really existed, and I love all that nonsense. The track was called the KLF, of course it was. Good stuff, that is available on Bandcamp as always. Don't forget after the show. Playlist is up at www.stinkyjim.com. Links to all the Bandcamp tracks, please, please, please support. Don't be a sponge. After that, we hear from Tony Bontana, once again coming out of the Mighty Brum. From the release Birmingham City Council, City Council Edition, which is a pay what you like fandangle on Bandcamp and is excellent. 31 tracks, or 33 tracks, and it goes right across the board. And there's noise and drone, metal-y kind of stuff, there's shoegazy stuff, there's hip hop. It's just all over the place. Interesting, good, yeah. That was a track called Delicioso. And highly recommended Birmingham City Council by Tony Bontana. Big up. After that, we head to Tacoma Park. So it's that special request to Mr. Jeffress. From the album Baltimore, which is where you'll also find Tacoma Park, funny enough. That was the track Untied, and there's some lovely rock band business on there. That was followed by Gigi on Mood Hut Records. From the excellent album In Lieu, coming out of Texas. And we've played you so many tracks off this, it's absolute radio gold, this album. And it just fits really well with everything. Chat was Down Swept. That was followed by Girls of the Internet. From Jazz is The Mattress. What a great title for a release that is. The track was called I Love Lucid. Yeah, me too. Going to leave you tonight with Johnny Clark. And once again, from the excellent Melodies International presents Arriva Sounds, we're going to play you Johnny Clark, Come Back to Me. This is such an old favourite, this one. Thanks very much for tuning in. Please do not forget about the people of Iran, Palestine, etc. Lebanon, take it easy. Good to one another. Peace.
1: 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I finally pinpointed 95BFM's weak spot, Friday night, 7 till 9pm. 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Kushti. Ha ha ha, they're never going to see this coming.
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1: Hey guys, welcome back. We are here until midnight tonight. Gonna start off with a bit more chiller, a bit more, what would you say, experimental?
0: Yeah. I think we're gonna keep it experimental, a little bit like progressive vibes tonight as well.
1: Cool, I'm keen for a similar feel, and I guess we'll see where that takes us. Yeah, what was this first track you just played, Campbell?
0: So this one under me right now is You Took Your Time from Mount Kimby. Nice. And the one we had before that was Session Ad from Ski Mask, released under Illin Tape, which I just found out about this week, thanks to my good mate Quinn, who showed me it.
1: Shout out Quinn.
0: Yeah, shout out Quinn. It's a really fun tune. But yeah, we'll keep it kind of slow and experimental to start with and see where we go. But yeah.
1: Yeah, nice. Sounds good. 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Otherwise, we'll jump in every now and again to let you know what the haps is. But yeah, keep it locked.

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It's always on repeat for us, a bit of a favorite. 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We'll be here until midnight tonight.

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And thank you for tuning in.

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This one right here is Creator in brackets Final Call from Lawrence. Apologies for the abnormally long ad break there. There was just some operator error. But I hope you're enjoying the show. You're tuned into Bit Crush Radio.

0: 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This current track you're listening to is called Labyrinth of Losses by Saffron Bloom.
1: Yeah, it's a cool one. I really like it.
0: Yeah, it's quite nice, right?
1: Yeah.
0: Nice little sort of break from, I guess, more progressive house we were kind of throwing back and forth before.
1: Yeah, that last one just before this one was a track called Like Pigeons from an artist called Dance Fountain.
0: Wow, that sounds really lovely.
1: Yeah, it's a recent release on Hyperdub Recordings. Dance Fountain is their first release. But yeah, it's very cool, down-tempo.
0: First release ever on Hyperdub.
1: Yeah.
0: Wow,
1: yeah.
0: That's pretty insane.
1: Yeah, I actually read an interesting Instagram post from Code9 saying that he was randomly sort of looking through his, I'm sure, large pile of stuff that he gets sent very regularly.
0: I'm sure that would be extensive.
1: And just happened to stumble across it. But yeah. Yeah.
0: Wow, that's so cool.
1: Yeah, it's very, very relaxing, very, very chill, very atmospheric.
0: Yeah, well, congrats to, what was the name? Fountain?
1: Dance Fountain.
0: Dance Fountain.
1: Yeah.
0: That's a lovely name as well.
1: Yeah, it is.
0: Cool. It's a nice insight. I didn't know that. Oh, well, yes, you're currently tuned into the BitCrow Show. We'll be here until midnight. You can give us a text on 5395. Otherwise we'll jump back on and say hi. If you want to know anything, yeah, chuck us a text, let us know what's happening. Till then, I guess keep it locked.
1: True.
0: Cheers.

0: And speaking of Code 9, here's a track of his now. This one's called Angle of Reentry from the Escapeology album.
1: Epic, love that one.
0: Yeah, do you know much about that?
1: Yeah, no, it's pretty crazy noises in that whole EP. I love it.
0: Yeah. Slightly inspired by some of the sounds from the PS2, right? Mm. Yeah.
1: I didn't know that, but yeah, that's really interesting. Yeah.
0: Well, the nice. Cover's like.
1: Yeah. It looks very.
0: Yeah, read that somewhere.
1: Yeah, nice. And shout out to someone Texan saying nice to hear friends' voices on the radio. I wonder who that is. Got a sneaky suspicion though.
0: Yeah, thank you for texting in if you have. It's always nice to hear from y'all.

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2: Oh, Margaret, I don't care if you're a clone. 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

0: Just coming into the last 10 minutes or 15 minutes of the show, you've been tuned into Bitcrash Radio with myself, Rose and Porcelain. This track we're playing here is Soul Food from Prince of Denmark. And before that we had Papua New Guinea from Future Sound of London. Yeah, just some nice chill ones to end things off tonight. Been a fun one, and yeah.
1: Yeah, thanks for tuning in if you have, and for everyone that's chucked a text our way as well, always appreciated. And we'll be back next week from 10 till 12 a.m. on a Tuesday.
0: Yeah.
1: You've been locked into the Bitcrow show.
0: Yeah.
1: Cheers.
0: You'll have Nadine and Jan after this for Anniversary Eve, so...

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2: Hello everybody and welcome to Anniversary Eve, where we take a look at some of the finest albums celebrating their anniversaries this year. My name's Jan.
3: My name's Nadine, and tonight we're doing a special one. We're doing
2: The Glow Part 2 by The Microphones. Woo! Which is definitely a favourite for both of us. Very lucky to have it on vinyl tonight.
3: It's sharing its anniversary with another pretty famous event.
2: I thought we'd wait a little bit with
3: that.
2: It unfortunately coincides with September 11th, 2001 is its release date, which is a pretty unfortunate day to release an album. I think days you could release an album, that's probably one of the worst. Apparently, in select parts of the US on September 11th, it was a record store day, so just unfortunately came out just a couple of hours afterwards.
3: Hey, you win some, you lose some.
2: I think we'll leave the 9/11 talk to a minimum after that, but you might notice that often on the show we would start off playing a song or two before we do the intro and talk about the stuff, but we felt that with the opening of this album, we wanted to play the opening three tracks before... we wanted to play the first three tracks on the album, which is the first side of the LP, as one, because they're quite memorable as a trio, and they're very much meant to be experienced kind of one after the other. They've got this very kind of abrupt starts and stops. But before we do that, we need to talk about who the hell we're doing the show on tonight. So The Microphones was a... kind of indie folk rock experimental project, largely centered around the work of singer-songwriter Phil Elverum. So they're from Olympia, Washington.
3: It's another Pacific Northwest one that we're doing
2: tonight.
3: Yes,
2: so we've done a couple of Pacific Northwest shows in the past. We did Unwound, which also came out this year, and Modest Mouse. So Phil Elverum, the singer-songwriter who... is the primary driver behind the album, was the only consistent member during its existence. So it's essentially another pseudonym for Elverum, but also had a rotating cast of several other musicians found on his recordings and tours.
3: It's quite similar to what happened last week with Sparkle Horse.
2: Yes, very similar, actually.
3: He's the driving creative force.
2: It's not explicitly him, but... it is him.
3: Everyone Loki knows it's him.
2: Yeah. So it started in 1996 and it ended in 2003. This and then they had a short reunion in 2007, played a few gigs, and then had a proper revival from 2019 to 2022 for one kind of final album, although he's been releasing a lot under his next pseudonym, Mount Eerie, which we'll play some of on the show. So this is their third studio album, which... gets its name from a track from the previous album, but I think we're going to talk about that after that. That's enough talking for the moment. So we're going to get right into the first three tracks on the album, probably my favorite opening trio on pretty much any album. So this is I Want Wind to Blow, the title track, The Glow Part 2,
3: Woo!
2: And The Moon.
3: Which is my favorite.
2: Yes. So let's get right into it.
3: Like a YouTube intro?
2: Yeah.

0: And that final track was The Moon, preceded by The Glow Part 2, and then our opener of the night, which was...
1: Went to Blow. Yeah, so that's the opening three tracks from The Glow Part 2 by The Microphones.
0: Was it glowing?
1: Yes, indeed it was. So the album itself is, of course, it's a part two, so it's a sequel to... a track from their previous album the previous year, It Was Hot, We Stayed in the Water. So the kind of centerpiece of that album is called The Glow, which is an 11-minute kind of sprawling epic. It's an amazing track. We're not going to play it tonight, unfortunately, because of its length, but I highly recommend...
0: Our show coming soon.
1: Yeah. Oh, sometimes I wish, you know. But we, I highly recommend that you go check that out in your own time. That kind of serves as the starting point for the album's creation. It's very much a continuation of that song's style and ideas. But then it also brings in a lot of other stuff, like his long-term girlfriend, Kayla Marichich, who he broke up with in between the two albums. That relationship serves a lot of the kind of lyricism and the style of it. For the album, she actually features on a number of the tracks as a musician, which is kind of crazy. So like,
0: was
1: working,
0: it before or after the breakup?
1: I think
0: reckon?
1: It's after.
0: Oh my god.
1: Well, I mean, because like obviously he's like writing.
0: Hey,
1: the tracks.
0: I know
1: and
0: that
1: stuff.
0: We don't like each other anymore, but can you please play on my
1: good
0: album?
1: You're too good of a musician. Yeah.
0: What does she play?
1: I don't think it's. We'll maybe have a look at that in between songs. I can't tell you off the top of my head.
0: Might
1: but,
0: be guitar.
1: Yeah, maybe. So of course this is an idea that appears a lot in Phil Elverum's work, this idea of kind of sequels and returning to the same ideas more than once. So across his career, he's done like countless part twos, part threes, sequels and stuff like that. And in his Mount Eerie phase, which has been his phase since about 2003 onwards, he explores a lot of the tracks on this album further, including The Moon, that final track that we played, in a more kind of stripped back acoustic one from his 2008 album Dawn. So this one is called Moon Sequel.

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0: That was Headless Horseman by The Microphones.
1: Yeah, you could hear that little kind of thud in the background. The that's a kind of a recurring motif across the album. We might not play. There's a lot more of them, I think, than we'll play on the show, just because they're in the kind of like the outros often, and we tend to cut the outros often if they're quite silent. Anyways, so we were talking about kind of influences on the album. And one thing that he's kind of constantly returning to in his work is the Pacific Northwest as a location, and kind of juxtaposing that with his own personal experience and turmoil, as is the case on this album. You can't really do an album about the Pacific Northwest and a kind of post-90s era without talking about Twin Peaks. And so he has cited the show as a big influence on the album and him in general. It's quite clear to see. I mean, Twin Peaks obviously has very similar use of the location as a kind of beautiful but chaotic space. And so it's a really interesting connection. We had David Lynch on the show last week, not actually physically on the show, of course, but we played him. So we're going to play what is kind of the de facto title or kind of theme for it, which is, it is the theme, of course, but it's the one with vocals on it. So this is Falling with Julie Cruz doing vocals and Angelo Badalamenti.

0: beautiful song there, regarded as beguiling, which I think is quite beautiful.
1: Yes, yeah, it's an absolutely beautiful track. It certainly brings up some very vivid imagery for me, having seen the show many times.
0: I haven't actually,
1: gotta
0: be looking out for that
1: definitely
0: one.
1: Definitely should. It's a very, very memorable title sequence.
0: Yeah, so back into the album of tonight. Phil Elverum was the producer for this album.
1: Yeah, he does pretty much everything across the album.
0: And so he wanted that like analog sound. He recorded on a 16 track and recorded mostly in the mornings by himself, and has said that the way that he got the distortion for the album was by running a guitar through the mic input on a thrift store cassette deck, then out the headphone jack into the amp. So all different ways to kind of corrupt that audio is, I think, quite funny.
1: Absolutely, yeah. So I think we're going to jump into the next track on the album. This one is My Roots Are Strong and Deep.

0: That was My Roots Are Strong and Deep by The Microphones from their 2001 album, The Glow Part 2.
1: Celebrating its 25th birthday tonight.
0: Yes, yeah.
1: In 2 days.
0: Technically in 2 days.
1: Don't look at the date.
0: Yes, yeah, don't look at the date. So, of course, the previous album of his is... it's probably... This is more of a... this is a major shift, I think, is what I'm trying to say here. This album compared to his earlier stuff. So most of the songs on the previous album are quite kind of short pop style songs, and that evolved into a more abstract kind of symbolic style on this album, although it uses similar sounds and songwriting styles. So there's a diverse range of songs and styles on this album. But we're going to jump into one of the tracks from the previous album, which is called Sand, which is in fact a cover of the 90s rock band Eric's Trip, which gets its name from a Sonic Youth song of the same name.
1: They're all connected.
0: Yes, so this track is again kind of one of the more short poppy ones from that album. As we mentioned earlier, the Glow, the song which served as the kind of big inspiration for The Glow Part 2, is quite long, but this one is only a minute 50, and I think we're going to follow that up with a track from Eric's Trip, because Phil Elverum often talked at length about the influence that they had on him as a musician, particularly the lead female vocalist, Julie Duaron. The track we have is not her singing. It's one of the other band members, but it's still one of their more well-known tracks, which is called Behind the Garage. So we're going to do Sand, and then we're going to follow that up with Behind the Garage.

0: That was Behind the Garage by Eric Tripp.
1: And I think we're just going to jump straight back into the album. This is The Mansion by The Microphones.

0: That was The Mansion by The Microphones from their 2001 album, The Glow Part 2. So the album after this is the final one that Phil Elverum recorded and released under this name, which is titled Mount Airy, which obviously became the title of his next project, which he's continued ever since. This album, oh, it's an amazing album, definitely.
1: Is that the one also, with the old lady and the bird?
0: Yes.
1: Nice.
0: Great, great album cover. Very dark album, much darker, even more so than this. Very kind of almost like tribal at times, but fantastic. And it's a great conclusion to a trilogy, in fact, between the previous album, It Was Hot, We Stay in the Water, and then this album, The Glow Part 2, and then Mount Airy. So it's a...
1: Because he released them all in very quick
0: succession. Yes, 2000, 2001, and 2003. So it's really interesting seeing that progression.
1: Dude, if you were a Microphones fan at the time, you would have been God. Loving it. It would
0: have been incredible, yeah.
1: Year after year, bangers.
0: It's actually interesting, this album, Mount Airy, if you listen to The Glow Part 2 and you run straight into Mount Airy, it's one join because they stop and start with the same sounds and kind of opening that it's kind of it's a kind of heartbeat sound, a bit similar to the one that we've heard a few times on the show now. It's really interesting, and you can also hear like a little kind of sampling of one of the songs from The Glow Part 2 at the beginning, which is really interesting.
1: Sounds cohesive when they do
0: that. Yes, yeah, it's awesome. So we're going to play the second track from that album, which is called Solar System. It's got quite an sharp, abrupt kind of white noise intro, but it'll soon fade out, and it's a very gorgeous folk song. So this is Solar System.

0: That was Solar System from the Microphones' 2003 album Mount Airy. Very beautiful track. So the title of the glow itself comes from this kind of idea that Phil Elverum had, that it's a glowing window that you see as you are freezing to death in the snow, or the light you go into supposedly when you die. And of the presence of the glow on the Glow Part 2, Elverum said it represents one's inner life force. So it's very kind of spiritual,
1: yeah.
0: Side to it. I think it certainly shows up on the album in both its kind of lyricism, and it's quite a spiritual style at times, very kind of like ethereal, which is pretty incredible.
1: You were mentioning before how the lyricism is also like stream of consciousness.
0: Yes,
1: so it's
0: definitely.
1: Like kind of ties into absolutely. That sort of spiritual sound.
0: So we're going to jump into the next two tracks on the album, which are the first two tracks of the second half. It's also important to note that there's a couple of really great short kind of interlude instrumentals between some of these tracks that we aren't playing tonight, just so we have a bit more time to play some of the connections for the album. Highly recommend you go check it out. I mean, highly recommend you listen to the album end to end.
1: Yeah.
0: That's really the best way to experience it, but hope we're doing it justice in this format. So these next two are I'll Not Contain You and The Gleam Part 2. So not The Glow, The Gleam.
1: Did he ever make a song called The Gleam?
0: The Gleam, I think, is a track on the previous album as well, the original. And then I know that there's a Gleam Part 3 on his most recent album from 2024. So
1: damn.
0: Definitely showing.
1: But all he does is sequel it up.
0: Yeah, very interesting. So, let's get right
1: here
0: into
1: goes.
0: It.

0: That was the Gleam Part 2. Bit of a switch up to the rest of the Glow Part 2.
1: Yeah, very kind of stabbing piano work there.
0: Yeah, very soldiery.
1: Yeah, absolutely. So he has talked a lot about, you know, influences and stuff, and we'll cover... Whoa.
0: Sorry.
1: What happened there? We'll cover a few more of those as the set goes on, but one that he... talked about as a particularly relevant one was Stereolab. Of course, we did a show on Stereolab earlier in the year. He described seeing them perform one chord for 15 minutes at a show in Bellingham, Washington, and stated that something in me shifted and that I brought home belief that I could create eternity. So very impactful performance there. I remember at the concert earlier in the year, I don't know if anybody listening right now...
0: Text in 5395.
1: Yeah, text in 5395 if you went to that show or you're enjoying the show or whatever.
0: Let us know if you brought home Eternity.
1: Yes, yeah. They did a similar kind of thing with one of the tracks during that show. So we're going to play one of their tracks. This is kind of a remix of one of the tracks from Emperor Tomato Ketchup, which we did a show on earlier in the year. So the original is Lay Ye Pear Sound. It's a kind of upbeat kind of... kind of krautrocky one, but this remix is much darker and very, very, like, it's obvious to see the influence on Mount Airy and the microphones here. So this one is Lay Ye Pear Sound.
0: That's why it gets the double, because yes, it's doubly dark.
1: Exactly. So yes, get right into it.

0: That was Lay Pair Pair Sound by Stereolab. It's a kind of remix of an original track, as we talked about a little earlier.
1: It's just really working on that like texture sort of thing. That's the all important part of drone music, I think. Where it's just like layering on
0: definitely
1: and on.
0: That kind of early Stereolab stuff, really heavily leaning into the krautrock drone stuff. So I think we're going to jump into the next track from The Glow Part 2, which is kind of the the centerpiece of the, it's kind of directly in the middle of the album. Fantastic track, very sprawling, goes through a lot of different emotions in the space of a 5-minute track. So this is definitely one of my favorites, which is Map, as I said before. There'll be the little kind of
1: customary.

0: That was the microphones from the Glow Part 2's 25th anniversary.
1: Yeah, that was Map. Great track. Justin in the on the text line was just mentioning the fact that Stereolab, which we played just before, played five times in Tamaki Makoto.
0: That's just insane.
1: Yeah,
0: that's,
1: I know.
0: Very, the stamina very of a band.
1: Regulars, yeah. I mean, and he was mentioning the fact that it was his second favourite of the five times. I mean, I've only seen them once, and it was certainly one of my favourite gigs. They were incredible, even after all these years. Yeah. Anyways, so around 2013, the Phil Elverum released a series of kind of B-sides and stuff from this album, which are also really great. I believe that they're not on Spotify, but only on Bandcamp. I got them via the vinyl release of this, which we've been playing via tonight. Pretty
0: pro
1: cool.
0: Vinyl.
1: Shout out Josh Raj, good friend that bought me that last year. The B-sides has a lot of really interesting material. If you're on Bandcamp or the like, I highly recommend it. There's lots of interesting kind of alternate takes. So you can see that he's kind of mixing and matching with kind of fragments at times with the songs, that they didn't have like kind of set styles and stuff until like the very end, basically. So we're going to play one of the tracks from that. So this one is a little short one, very interesting, kind of almost like, I guess, like folk punk to an extent, which is I Hope You Wish You'd Die.

0: That was I Hope You Wish You'd Die, which has got that nice or like almost like folky vibe to it, which ties in quite nicely to the connection that we've got coming up.
1: Yes. So the next track we're going to do is from Fleet Foxes. Did a show on Fleet Foxes a little earlier in the year. But Robin Picknold, the lead vocalist, often cited Phil Elverum as a big influence on him. And they were also friends. Kind of same scene, I guess, in a way. I mean, Phil Elverum's a little bit
0: more
1: kind
0: of like,
1: yeah, and he's quite a unique character in this, that he didn't have that many big collaborations and stuff and like friends, I guess, in the scene, in the way that, you know, you have like the Pacific Northwest in the 90s with Modest Mouse and Unwound and things like that. But anyways, interesting little connection there. So this is probably their most well-known track. This is White Winter Hymnal.

That was You'll Be in the Air by The Microphones. And it's interesting, we're going to jump right to pretty much the present, that Phil Elverum has continued to release an incredible amount of music across his more than 20, it's like 30-year career now. Even his most recent release, Night Palace, is a fantastic album. Again, I'd also recommend it. It's a lot more about kind of climate change and stuff. It's quite dark. I thought we'd play the lead single from that album, which is a fantastic track as well, just to kind of show where he's at the moment. So this one is called I Walk.

0: That was I Walk from Mount Airy. Was it 2023?
1: 2024. Yes, yeah. I don't know whether maybe the single came out in 2023, but yeah, lovely track. So next up, we're going to, I think we're just going to jump back into the album, The Glow Part 2. Jump way back, about 23 years back in time. This one's a very kind of like almost like black metal track. This one's I Want to Be Cold.

0: because I want to be called by the microphones. And we're going to jump into another kind of formative influence on Phil Elverum early on. So obviously this album, I mean that track particularly, but a number of the other ones have very kind of like noise rock, metal kind of sound to them. Very kind of freak out, like stark juxtaposition to the style of the rest of the album and the previous album and stuff. I mean, he's generally considered to be a folk musician, but yeah.
1: Is he?
0: I mean, I guess so, yeah.
1: Oh, I guess. I mean,
0: look, I mean, most of the songs have an acoustic guitar in them of some sort.
1: Yeah, I guess it just the distortion of part two has bamboozled me.
0: I mean, I think, I think that, like, if you looked at, like, Rate Your Music or something like that, the top tag would be indie folk. But anyways, you had a point.
1: Yeah, so earlier we talked about how the guitar was distorted through a series of plinging into the wrong jacks. The drums, however, although also distorted, were done differently. So they raised the volume on the microphones that were recording the drums and used some compressors, and that was mainly on the snare and the bass drum. And then afterwards they added a drum track, which was being controlled by a good friend of Elverum's, Carl Blau, who actually stayed with Elverum throughout his career. I mean, he's been accredited, I think, almost every single
0: thing. I mean, he is basically a member of the microphones, even though it's like a pseudonym for Phil Elverum.
1: Yeah. Well, Carl Blau is a producer in his own right, and he, you know, is also a musician. But yeah, he did lots of work with the microphones. Was never accredited as like a musician on it, though.
0: Yeah, I don't know. It'd be interesting. It's just interesting to look
1: credited as a friend, yeah. Which is
0: anyways
1: a bit bizarre, but
0: yeah. So still. as I was saying earlier, of course, there's got that very very kind of noise rock metal influence, and so big influence on him was Sonic Youth, of course. So we're going to play one of their kind of very punky, noisy tracks. This is the closer for their album Sister. This one is White Cross.

0: That was I Am Bored by The Microphones from their 2001 album The Glow Part 2. Humming sound there in the background. I think that is supposed to represent the glow, I guess. Nadine's just in the bathroom. But this next track we're going to play is our perennial favourite on the show, Elliot Smith. We find a way to play him on pretty much every show. I mean, it's been a run of like, gosh, I don't know, like eight shows in a row now. So there's a lovely website called MyFavoriteElliotSmithSong.com in which they do podcast interviews with lots of musicians. And in it, he talked about... he, in fact, featured on the show and talked about his own favorite Elliot Smith song. There's been lots of other interesting people on there. Hello, you're back.
1: I am back.
0: Who were the other artists that were
1: there? Was
0: on
1: Phoebe Bridgers in season one.
0: Phoebe Bridgers.
1: And Louis Theroux.
0: Louis Theroux was the first ever guest.
1: Which is a crazy,
0: which is
1: like,
0: interesting. I'd never heard of this website until today. But yeah, so he did a segment on it talking about his favorite one, which is I Didn't Understand. It's the final track from his album XO. Fantastic track, very reminiscent of the Beatles' song Because. In fact, I think it's like definitely supposed to be a reference to it.
1: I mean, Elliot Smith was a huge Beatles fan.
0: Yeah, so we're going to play that track. This is I Didn't Understand.

That was I Didn't Understand by Elliot Smith from his 1998 album XO. So I think we're just going to jump into the next track on the album, which is I Felt My Size by The Microphones.

0: real nice track there, highlighting those distorted drums.
1: Yes, absolutely. Cool. So we're going to jump into a track from Modest Mouse. I think we talked about them a little earlier on the show as well, but they're
0: another one. Mentioned them from the Pacific Northwest.
1: Yes, definitely. Slightly different style. They're much more of a kind of indie rock band, but there's certainly some overlap in the styles and the lyricism and whatnot. I'm not sure if they knew each other during this period, but
0: they definitely lumped in the same group.
1: Yeah, yeah.
0: Yeah, so the track that we're going to play is from 1997, from the Lonesome Crowded West album. So a bit before the time.
1: I think it's on the deluxe edition, just to clarify that. It's not, it's probably, it's not on the like full, I think it's on specifically the vinyl edition of it. It is like added because there's like a period where there's like a big gap on the vinyl, and so they just decided to add like an extra track for vinyl listeners.
0: Yeah,
1: so,
0: I was just gonna say because it's a bit earlier than the music that we've been playing tonight.
1: Yes, yeah.
0: But I don't know. I think Modest Mouse quite
1: they definitely
0: encapsulates
1: have a,
0: that sound.
1: A kind of folk and like a rock vibe to
0: but
1: them.
0: But still that nice distortion on top, especially with the early albums.
1: Yeah, yeah. So this is Baby Blue Sedan.

0: That was I Felt Your Shape.
1: Yeah, so we've got the kind of liner notes from the vinyl release here, which talk a bit about some of the people involved, but then also about the album cover. It's quite a famous and iconic album cover in its own right. So, I mean, just before that, we were talking a lot about Carl Blau. So he plays the saxophones on The Moon, third track from the album. We also talked about the fact that Elverum's breakup with Kayla Maricich influences the lyricism and the style a lot. She does singing on Map, as well as a couple of other tracks. It's a lot of

0: with a kind of like a campfire at its at the foot of its
1: They've
0: nose.
1: They've called it the Nederlandse Oliefabrieke KV Delft, which just kind of means like the elephant factory. It's like a bit weird.
0: of a word. Yeah, there's not much known about the artist behind it and stuff, but yeah, very interesting cover there. So for our final connection of the night, we're going to do Neutral Milk Hotel, who are often seen as a kind of similar contemporary band, very well, pretty much like the closest I can think of in terms of style, and they also have a lot to do with Dutch.
1: Better way to honor that Dutch connection?
0: So this is an amazing track, Holland 1945.

0: just to clarify that this is the gap between Samurai Sword and My Warm Blood, the final two tracks from the Microphones as Glow Part 2. So this is not an error on our part. There's just a quite a long kind of interlude between the two.
1: Yeah, it's building up to something great.

0: And that closes our show for tonight. That was The Glow Part 2's 25th anniversary special.
1: Yes, yeah, lovely, lovely album.
0: Check out the whole thing because we didn't manage to get to play some of those instrumental parts.
1: Yeah, they're great, great instrumentals, definitely.
0: Yeah, because, you know, I wanted to honour some of those connections for tonight.
1: Yeah. So next week is the anniversary of women getting the right to vote in New Zealand, so we thought we'd spin a Kiwi classic. It's the second EP by Look Blue Go Purple, so we'll do lots of kind of female singers and stuff from New Zealand, and I think maybe spread it out.
0: Lots of nice. So that's way to honour them.
1: Absolutely, yeah. So that's 40th anniversary. I think that's going to close us out for tonight. We've gone a bit over time, so my name's Jan.
0: My name's Nadine.
1: And we'll see you guys next time.
0: Woo.
2: 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Celebrations are over now. Until next time, have a good night.

0: better yet.
1: Hey, you know, we just landed last week, and we just tried to turn the dial till we found something cool, and now here we are on BFM.

Boy, you better mind your business. Boy, you better mind your business. Boy, you better mind your business. Boy, you better mind your business. Boy, you better mind your business. Boy, you better mind your business. Boy, you better mind your business. Boy, you better mind your business.

tweaking, boy, you're tweaking, boy, you're tweaking. 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

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Amazing how I know that, eh?

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1: 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It's

Well, hello there, kia ora, greetings and welcome. This is Stinky Grooves on 95BFM and you are listening to The Bug alongside Friday Night Plans from Ladybug Volume 2 on Pressure Records. This is Miss You, and in brackets, Broken Beat. That's the Broken Beat version. There's a broken mix, a broken dub, a broken beat, and a broke dub. He's austere with the titling, is Mr. Martin, but lovely tune this. And there'll be a lot more to come at the Pressure Camp with the upcoming Ghost Hunter, and all sorts of good gear coming your way. Start the show off tonight with Rankin Ann and a classic from a brand new compilation on Melodies International out of London called Melodies International Present Arriwa Sounds, which goes, digs way back really into a lot of the absolute classic Arriwa stuff, the Mad Professor when he was essential and creative and all those other things. And that was Liberated Woman from Rankin Ann. Also features lyrics from her track Shalom. Oh, she repurposed those lyrics for Shalom with Silent Poets, which is an absolute favourite of hers. And love hearing Rankin Ann. My goodness, she was good. But there are some really good tracks on that. We're going to finish with one. We started with it tonight. It's bookending the show, if you will. Started with a track from it tonight, and we're finishing with a track from it as well. It's a 16-track comp, and there are some absolute rippers on there, I have to say. There you go. After that, we heard Christoph Eltoento with another track from his upcoming album, which is called Musical Power Rubber Dub Special, coming out on Haymaker Records, October the 19th. Features a smorgasbord of local talent on all sorts of instruments, helmed by Mr. Toronto himself, and it's exactly what you'd expect. That track was Boy You're Losing It, featuring Mara TK, I believe. Troy Kingy and Mara TK handled all the vocals on the album. Good stuff. So there you go, that's what we started off. Rankin Ann, Liberated Woman, Christoph Eltoento, Boy You're Losing It, and then Miss You, Broken Beat on the Bug and Friday Night Plans. When we come back in a moment, we're going to hear from Ghost Dubs once again on Pressure from Low Times, which is the lead single from the upcoming Ghost Dubs album, Oblique. We'll play you Low Version, the Ghost Dubs version. Also got a gear coming from Acetate with a good lot remix of Brahmaputra. An oldie from the Moody Boys, which I had to play as a result of that as a tape tune. George Solar and Ken Fan and Cesar Chunk, both of them getting remixed by Trevillian Sound, and Stones Taro. This is action packed, man. There's not a duff second, let alone moment or minute in this next set. It isn't Stinky Grooves on 95BFM. You are in the right spot on the dial. It's lovely to have you along. As I said, when we come back, we're going to hear from Ghost Dubs, Acetate, Moody Boys, George Solar and Ken Fan, Cesar Chunk and Stones Taro. Hold tight. Lovely to have you along.

All right, coming out on the 9th of October. Self-release business. This is Stones Tarot coming out of Kyoto, Japan. And he seems to be recording for everyone at the moment. They're all wanting a little bit of his action, and understandably so, because his stuff is exemplary. But this is Self-release business. From Foglore Volume 2. We played you tracks from Foglore Volume 1 a wee while ago. This track is Acid Fog Ritual. Lovely stuff. Really rating this. We start the set off with Ghost Dubs, formerly known as Jar Schultz, aka Michael Fielder.

Fiedler, excuse me, and from his upcoming album, or a track that's featured on his upcoming album, Oblique, getting a remix by himself. That was Low Version of Low Times. There you go, version, Ghost Dubs version. After that, we heard Acetate, A-S-A-T-A-T-E. It's got to be Acetate, isn't it, really? From the Brahmaputra Remixes EP. That was the Good Block Remixes of Brahmaputra. Lovely little dubby flip, Prince Farai vocal on that, of course, you may well have spotted. We are contractually obliged to play it. And when I listened to that, just what it made me think of, and I just couldn't get past it, was the Moody Boys' Journey into Dubland. 1990, Doug Lazy, Let It Roll, all that. You know what I'm talking about, right? Which was a foundation record on Stinky Grooves. I think one of the first records played on Stinky Grooves, even possibly. Tony Thorpe, we salute. So I had to play, and I don't very often go back, but from 36 years ago, 36 years ago, that was the Moody Boys after that with Pumping and the excellent Journey into Dublin. And I think it was actually Dub Me Right, the track with Danny Chester, that was the one that reminded me most of, I was recalled most from that Acetate tune, but I just had to play Pumping because I love that tune so much. After that, George Sola and Ken Fan on New Northern Soul Records. Spanish Business, if you will. That was Countermoon, Tribillion Sound Remix, and that is from Moonbeams in Dub Part 1, which is available digitally and also available on an upcoming 12-inch. There's only 100 copies on that, so don't mess it out. I'm sure you can reach out directly to New Norms on if you are interested in a copy of that, because it's a fine thing. So that was Countermoon, Tribillion Sound Remix. It's George Sola and Ken Fan. Lovely stuff from Moonbeams in Dub Part 1. There are three parts to that, and there are good tunes on each one of them. After that, Cesar Chunk, coming, I think, originally out of Czechoslovakia on Cosmic Llamas, which is Tribillion Sound's label, from the album Odyssey. So I presume it's Odyssey, producing something, pronouncing something I'm not capable of. That was Cumbia Artesanato, and that was a Tribillion Sound remix. And great to hear some gear from Trips on the show. It's been a wee while, a few weeks, maybe even months, since we've heard some Tribillion Sound, which is very unusual. When we come back, we're going to hear from Bajan Boy. He's got a new album up coming out on Cardinal Fuzz. I'll tell you all about that very soon. It's wicked. This track, Africa Cup of Nations, is a stonker. After that, we'll hear Martin Carr, Olsvanger, Vladimir Netenko, DJ Two Button, Sorab, Morgan Buckley and Ben Donohoe, and so much.

From the Bent and Blinding album at Swarks on Wawawina Records out of Dublin, this is Mighty Morgan Buckley and Ben Donohoe. The track is called Swarksism, No Clocks, No Time Kept. Just wicked. We started this off with, I've got to say, my favourite tune of the week, the month, of recent times. I absolutely love that, from Bajan Boy. It's called Africa Cup of Nations. It comes from a new album which is called Electrosol. It's coming out on Cardinal Fuzz on 16th of October. And we've got another track for it from you later on. And it is, dare I say, I'm not going to say it's the best thing Bajan Boy's ever done. It's my favourite thing that Bajan Boy's ever done. It's a whole album. It's an absolute beauty, and it features all of the many facets of Bajan Boy's music. Really, really good. So that was Africa Cup of Nations that started this off. And salute for that, because that was absolutely wicked. After that, we heard Martin Carr, ex of Boo Radley's. From his excellent album What Future on his own Sunny Boy Records. That was Strange Now, and I do play lots of tracks off that because I do recommend that very highly. It's a good album. That was followed by Os Vanger on Oath Records out of Istanbul, Turkey, from the release Honey Tangerine. That was Some Air. It's a bit of a patchy one, to be honest with you. That was the highlight, the pick of the litter, the highlight of the bunch, if you will. That was then followed by Vladimir Natenko, and yet another track from Rain Alice on Kalahari Oyster Cult. Really be rating this in a sort of delightful down-tempo, doesn't overstay its welcome kind of way. That track was called Vred, V-R-E-D-E. I don't know what's going on. It's just really, really good. And the release is called Rain Alice, as I said. It's an 8-track album. Out on Kalahari Oyster Cult. It's very, very good indeed. Following that, we had DJ 2 Button, who is the head honcho at Weirdos Inc. Records out of Vancouver, British Columbia. And on Weirdos Inc. Records, from Tonight I'm the Only One Alive soundtrack, that was The Feeling Coming. And that is a really very reasonably priced, I think it's about a tenner, New Zealand money, reasonably priced release. And 9 tracks, they're short, soundtracky, but really good, and it sort of feel like a whole. So yeah, Feeling Coming by DJ 2 Button. We'll have another from that later on in the show. After that, we had Sohrab coming out of Iran, and from his excellent Memories of Ghetto release on Kolonki Gorky Records. As always, don't forget, go to www.stinkyjim.com after the show, straight after the show, 10 o'clock. Up there you will find playlist for the entire show with Bandcamp links to all the tracks that we can link you to Bandcamp wise. Please, don't just listen, don't be a cabbage, don't be a sponge. Be reactive, support this music, buy it. That's all there is to it. It's just that simple. Do it. So anyway, Memories of Ghetto by Sohrab is out on Colony Gorky. I highly recommend it. And that's what we've been listening to. When we come back, we're going to hear from Stones Tarot once again from the upcoming Folklore Volume 2. We're going to hear Moss Pulse and also stuff from Heat, Drum, Tony Fontana, Shabaka Hutchins, and more. Sticky Grooves.

Continually, he sows discord.

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A proud look, a lying tongue. Hands that shed innocent blood, a heart that derives wicked plans, feet that are swift in running to evil. A false witness who speaks lies, and one who sows discord among brethren. My son, keep your father's command, and do not forsake the law of your mother.

wings with his oar, and he shuffles with his feet. He points with his finger.

All right, this incredibly long and extended piece of music, and it really is long, I'll play you the whole thing, because we just simply don't have time, is on Dogtooth Records. It comes to you courtesy of Howie B, alongside Hiraki Sawa. And it's from an East meets West hybrid audio-visual fandangle. As I said, it's on Dogtooth, coming out at the end of this week, Friday the 11th. And the track we're listening to is Stick One. It's called Three Sticks, and it's got Stick One, Sticks Two, Stick Three. Two exceptionally long tracks, one quite short one. And sadly, the short one is the least interesting of a lot of the two extended tracks we've got. So, if you haven't got the whole thing, I haven't been able to play the whole thing. I think it's 23 minutes long, so it's ridiculous. We've played you as much as we possibly can. We're going to fade it out at the end of this, but it is really good. Good to hear how he'd be back on before. I'm not that he's necessarily ever gone away, but it's the first thing I've heard from him in a wee while that's been really captivating. There you go, out this Friday on Dogtooth Records. Start set off with Stone's Taro from Folklore Volume 2, coming out September 16th, which will be next week, I guess. That was Moss Pulse, and it is really, really good. That is very good too. That's why by Jung and Tagen, alongside Heat. Heat! Three Eyes, I don't know how you say that. Very tricky. Malocca Records, from the recent 6, Volume 3. And I say 6, it's got 3 eyes. Yes. I sound like an Australian or something. That was, Jaw by Jung and Tagen and Heath. And also features Slickback, Konduku, Tumba. Whole load of familiar names. And good stuff. And uncompromising. Just having like it. After that, we hear from Drum, DJRUM, on Hands Tooth Records, from his latest release, I Wander. That was I Wander 1. Typically excellent, typically messed up, just how we like it. After that, Tony Montana, coming out of Birmingham. I must admit, I'm a bit biased, but from the release Birmingham City Council, came out in June. It is a 33-track, pay what you like, name your price album, on Bandcamp. Tony Montana is a artist, a rapper, a producer from Birmingham, and he does hip-hop stuff, which is well worthwhile, but he also does really nice moody shoegazy kind of gear and stuff that's all over the place. And there, that track there, which was, you know, basically sort of just a vocal thing, Wickedest Skeng Man. I love that. Like, just, it's the opening track on Birmingham City Council, but check his stuff, Tony Bantana. He's a polymath for sure. It's like a Brummy B blunt, but going further and wider. Good gear. After that, we heard from Turnstile. I don't know much about Turnstile, I think it's a pop thing. Baltimore hardcore, there you go. From Never Enough Versions by Turnstile, which is out on Roadrunner Music. That was the Shabaka Hutchins remix of Slow Dive. Lovely version of Shabaka. And that's what we're going to do. When we come back, we're going to hear from Spray Can, getting remixed by Richard Sen, of Parrot at Itself. More from Stone's Tarot, more from Bajan Boy. We've also got The Energy, DJ 2 Button, and Brendan Muller. All to come. 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Don't go nowhere.

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1: I don't know what you're talking about.
0: Claire, do you know what the signal is?
2: Signal for what?
0: Well, a few moments ago you were hypnotized and told that shortly after awakening, you would be given a signal which would put you back to sleep again. Now do you remember?
2: No.
1: I don't.
0: You're awake, aren't you?
2: Yes.
1: I think so.
0: Well, let's try a few things to see whether we can identify the signal.

Take it.

from an upcoming release called Nothing Remains Hidden. This is Brendan Muller, Firewalk Through Summer. I'm not sure, I have to confess, I'm not sure of the title of this release or where it's coming out. The man himself rather lovely sent it to me and came with a little information, just the tunes, and then they're good. This is Firewalk Through Summer, and you can't go wrong with Brendan Muller. He just has got an incredible sort of quality control thing going on, isn't he? Really wonderful stuff. We start off with Richard Senn, the mighty Richard Senn of Padded Cell, formerly of Death Charge Records and all sorts of other wonderful things, remixing Spray Can and the track Italiano. That comes from Spray Can's debut EP. Spray Can is Rich Tear and Nick of Sabres of Paradise and many other things. Rich Tear of Red Snapper, of course. And I presume Rich Tear and Nick Abner, this has come out through the Sabres of Paradise reissue gig, reformation gigs that happened, what have you, last year. But it's such a good release, this by Spray Can, really loving it. Came out last week, came out September 4th, and that was Italiano Richard Senn Remix FX Instrumental. There's a vocal version, and as I say, initially I was not taken by the vocals, a very sort of big 100 chicken lipsy kind of vocals, but actually do work. I was wrong. After that, Stone's Tarot, once again from Folklore Volume 2, which is out next week. That was Walls of Smoke, WHORLS. Walls of Smoke, if you will. And yeah, I'm loving that to pieces. So good. Stone's Tarot is the future. That was followed by Bajan Boy, and from his upcoming album, Electro Soul. Which is coming out on 16th of October, so it's still a way away. But that was a track called Om Gong, and I haven't even played you. I played you my favourite track, which is Africa Cup of Nations, but there's another track that I like almost as much, and I haven't even played that for you. We're going to save that for next week. But that was Om Gong, and that was Wicked 2. That's coming out on Cardinal Fuzz, 16th of October. So a way away, but worth waiting for. After that, we heard The Energy coming out of Sheffield. What do they say? They say it would be wrong to define The Energy as simply chill-out music for ravers. If they had existed, their music could have provided a soundtrack for the early glimpse of dawn after a night of raving, a soothing assembly of sounds that provided the peace after the storm. So it's a made-up thing, but a good quality one. That's the only way I can put it. From the album Sex, Drugs and Ambient, which is their greatest hits from a made-up outfit. Oh, I love this stuff. That was Unconscious Motivation. We'll have more from The Energy in just a second. After that, we heard DJ 2 Button once again, coming out of Canada. I think originally from Glasgow, but coming out of Canada on Weirdos Inc. record, on his own label. From the soundtrack album Tonight I'm the Only One Alive, that was Come Down, and that's what you've been listening to. When we come back, we're going to hear from the NRG once again out of Sheffield with a track called The KLF. Then more from Tony Bontana, Tacoma Park, Gigi, Girls of the Internet, and Answer Code Request. It's going to go in a few directions. You listen to Stinky Cruise on 95 BFM, and I'll send this next one out, very special request to Irene.

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0: Loosen up, you'll be fine. Just read the script. Off you go.
1: Tune in to breakfast on Mondays. Hear about some books from some pretty smart people, and they love books. You'll hear about, like, books you want to read or maybe you haven't heard of. How was that?
0: Pretty loose. 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
5: Because you deserve an afternoon delight to finish off the

much as it is in our nature to love things that we instantly love, there's so much to be said for things that creep up on you and mug your sensibilities over time. And this album from Answer Cody Quest has done exactly that. Released on Delsin, not on Oscar Thomas normally, and it's just such a good record. It is grown-up business, I'd have to say. The album's called Halo, and this track is Silent Currents. Highly recommended. We start off with the NRG, and that's just the initials NRG, from Sex, Drugs and Ambient, which is greatest hits for a group that never actually really existed, and I love all that nonsense. The track was called The KLF, of course it was. Good stuff, that is available on Bandcamp as always. Don't forget, after the show, playlist is up at www.stinkyjim.com. Links to all the Bandcamp tracks, please, please, please support. Don't be a sponge. After that, we hear from Tony Bantana, once again coming out of the Mighty Brum, from the release Birmingham City Council, City Council Edition, which is a pay what you like fandangle on Bandcamp and is excellent. 31 tracks, or 33 tracks, and it goes right across the board. I mean, there's noise and drone, metal-y kind of stuff, there's shoegazy stuff, there's hip hop, it's just all over the place. Interesting, good gear. That was a track called Delicioso. And yeah, highly recommend the Birmingham City Council by Tony Bantana. Big up. After that, we heard Tacoma Park. So it's that special request to Mr. Jeffress. From the album Baltimore, which is where you'll also find Tacoma Park, funny enough. That was the track Untied, and there's some lovely rock band business on there. That was followed by Gigi on Mood Hut Records, from the excellent album In Lieu, coming out of Texas. And we've played you so many tracks off this, it's absolute radio gold, this album. It just fits really well with everything. Track was Down Swept. That was followed by Girls of the Internet. From Jazz Is the Mattress. What a great title for a release that is. The track was called I Love Lucid. Yeah, me too. Gonna leave you tonight with Johnny Clark. And once again, from the excellent Melodies International presents Arriva Sounds, we're gonna play you Johnny Clark, Come Back to Me. This is such an old favourite, this one. Thanks very much for tuning in. Please do not forget about the people of Iran, Palestine, etc. Lebanon, take it easy. Be good to one another.

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1: A te marie, good morning. Ko kaste toku ingoa, ko te fitu karaka, it's 7 o'clock. The government's school lunch program has been under controversy again after reports of an unknown foreign object found in a brownie. There have been 12 food safety complaints reported from November 2025 to May 2026, including claims of glass, metal, plastic, tinfoil, and undercooked meals. Labour Party education spokesperson Ginny Anderson raised concerns about the quality of the meals, whereas Associate Education Minister David Seymour defended the program, stating that such complaints had occurred even when the former government was running it, saving $120 million per year. And new data from Cotality shows that, despite improving conditions over the past few weeks, New Zealand's property market remains stagnant. 80% of suburbs reported a decrease in housing values in the 3 months to September. Townhouses performed even worse, with nearly 75% of suburbs declining and some experiencing record drops exceeding 10%. The regional area houses did better than others because they were affordable, and Pukenui recorded the highest house value growth of 5.1%. Townhouses in Auckland and Wellington recorded the largest drops, with Beachlands down 11.2%. Ka whakawhiti ki tā

0: Hawaii Inaina, in international news, the United Kingdom has imposed sanctions on the construction of illegal settlements by Israel in the occupied West Bank region, saying that the government is turning a blind eye to the ethnic cleansing of Palestinians by the settlers. According to British Foreign Secretary Ed Miliband, the sanctions would apply to goods and individuals working to expand settlements, and Britain is committed to the two-state solution. Israel's Foreign Minister Gideon Saar, however, said that it was an outrageous lie and plans to shut down the British consulate in East Jerusalem. Sanctions were also imposed by France and Canada. And protests against Germany's far-right Alternative for Germany Party, or AfD, have been observed across the country. The protests follow AfD's victory in an election in the eastern state of Saxony-Anhalt, its best ever result at 43%. Protest numbers have been reported by police at around 5,000, though protest organisers claim to have reached as many as 14,000. While political parties in Germany have previously collaborated to prevent AfD from accessing political power, it becomes more difficult or impossible as AfD approaches a majority proportion of the vote. Protesters say the party promotes racism and cuts to social services, and have called for Germans across the country to disavow it. Ara te kawe pūrongo, that's the news.
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0: Āne ngā tohu huarere mō tēnei rā, your weather report for today. Partly cloudy with a chance of a shower until early evening, light winds and afternoon sea breezes. A high of 17 degrees and an overnight low of 8 degrees. Sunrise today was at 6:30 this morning. Sunset is at 6:10 this evening. Āne ngā tohu huarere mō te āpōpō, your weather forecast for tomorrow. Rāpare Thursday, partly cloudy, with a period of rain in the afternoon and evening. Westerly winds developing in the morning. Ara te tohu huarere, and that's your weather.
1: 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Thanks to climate change.
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0: Āne ngā ahuatanga o Tangaroa mō tēnei rā, your surf report for today. Ki te tai rāwhiti on the east coast, up to 1 foot of east-northeast swell with light cross onshore northeasterlies. Taipari high tide is at 5:30 this afternoon, while Taitimu low tide is at 11:30 this morning. Score is 1 out of 10. Ki te tai Hawauru on the west coast, up to 5 feet of west-southwest swell with moderate cross offshore east-northeasterlies. Taipari high tide is at 8:15 this evening, while Taitimu low tide is at 2 this afternoon. Score is 6 out of 10. And that's your news, weather and surf. Ko Kaster tōku ingoa. 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

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No mai, haere mai. Ki te reo irirangi pōho. He parakuhi tēnei, ko Rosetta Aho. Good morning. You're listening to, of course, the mighty 95BFM. This is Breakfast. Ko te rā apa tēnei rā, it's a Wednesday morning. Kei te iwa miniti mai te whitu karaka, 9 minutes past seven. And my name is Rosetta, taking you through your Wednesday morning until about 10 o'clock. We kick things off with a little bit of Akiko Yano, Iroha ni Kumpeito. And this is a newer one from DJ Plead called Traffic. Really been enjoying the new record from DJ Plead, which came out a month or two ago, I believe. Yeah, end of June. It's called Please. DJ Plead, based over in Australia, but making a lot of music with influence from their Lebanese whakapapa, I believe. Hope you're having an awesome start to your Wednesday out there. The sun looks like it's about to come on through and start shining, which is always good, but of course we'll wait to hear the final word from Rick Breeze about whether it's going to stick around. Got a great show for you lined up, plenty of tunes, some old, some new, and a little bit of kōrero as well, e whai ake nei, coming up later on in the show. Ka kōrero aho ki a Minister Mark Mitchell, marunga, what's up? We've got our monthly kōrero with the National Party on What's Up at around 7:40. Minister Paul Goldsmith unfortunately cannot make it today for our kōrero, but Minister Mark Mitchell has kindly stepped in. So looking forward to having a kōrero with him. We're going to talk a little bit about some of the potential changes that might be on the cards to the Move On Orders Bill, as recommended by the Select Committee. There'll be a full report on that from the Select Committee out tomorrow, I believe, but the news has broken in the last few days that MPs in the Select Committee are recommending that 14 to 17 year olds be excluded from the Move On Orders Bill. We're also going to, if we get time, chat a little bit about some of the errors made by the Ministry of Social Development. The most recent one being declining special needs grant applications, which it has put down to an administrative error. So we'll talk a little bit about that as well. If you've got whakaaro, you know I love to hear from you. Whakapāmai, get in touch. Let me know what you think. Rimatori Iwarima 5395 is the number if you want to text. 309 3879 if you want to call. Have a rant. Have a kōrero. I'm down. Let's do it. I'm flying solo now, so I can do with all the company I can get. Oh, bit of a classic now. Also coming up later in the show, National Taonga Chris Parker is joining us for a kōrero just after 9 o'clock, which is really exciting. Going to talk a little bit about his shows coming up at Q Theatre this week. So whakarongo tonu mai, stay tuned for that kōrero. I'm sure it's going to be lots of fun. This is Asha Puthley with Space Talk, of course. Get you in a bit of a funky hump day mood. I'd love to hear from you. Let me know, kei te pehea koe, how are you this morning? Shout out Lever, thanks for your text. Hope you're all having an awesome morning out there. A couple of prizes too. Dinosaur Jr.'s new album, Double Pass to Strung Out. Good day to have a B card, whānau.

That's Artificial Girl with Jane Ate the Apple Seed. Before that, we had Romy Wrights with Search to Find Truth Alone. And prior to that, we had Asha Puthley with Space Talk. We're now going to listen to a brand new track that came out yesterday from Purple Pilgrims. Wahoo! Yeah, it just, that's some brilliant news, to be honest. I'm stoked about that. Purple Pilgrims are back. They got a new album coming in November. It's called Given to the Night. And this is the first single off of that. It's called Innocence Lost. You're on 95BFM Breakfast. News headlines coming up shortly. Then Rick Bree's weather. Then What's Up with Minister Mark Mitchell. 5395 is the number if you want to get in touch.

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1: Air fire, Kane, coming up in the news on the hour. An almost 100-year-old bridge in Tararua risks requiring replacement after significant damage. The government is renewing the deployment of New Zealand troops in support of Ukraine. Yemeni Houthi militants have attacked four Saudi Arabian cities in a series of drone and missile strikes. And multiple healthcare facilities all over Sudan have shut down due to a collapse of global funding. Whakarongo tonu mai, stay tuned for these stories in full and more on the hour.
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2: Morena.
1: How are you?
2: Pretty good.
1: Awesome. It's a little chilly this morning.
2: It's a little bit, yeah. I was sitting on about 10 degrees at the moment. It has been down to 7 overnight. There's some few sixes and sevens around across Auckland, but things have been very warm, actually, for this time of year.
1: Yes.
2: Yeah, they do cool down a little bit, though, from the end of the week. So, yeah, maybe not sort of feeling super mid-spring like as it has been, but then we get a couple of warmer days as well as we get into the beginning of next week again. Starts to get a little bit variable temperature wise. No really cold nights showing up tonight, tomorrow night, a little bit slightly on the cool side, warmer nights, and then some cooler ones again showing up at the beginning of next week. There are a couple of troughs and fronts moving through which are going to bring us a little bit of weather. There's a fairly weak surface low just moving across the area today, keeping the winds fairly light. There's a bit of an upper level low along with that as well, but or some upper level cooler air, but not really doing a lot. Only bringing the chance of a shower as it moves through. There's quite a bit of cloud in the Tasman along with that low pressure centre that's moving over the upper North Island today, so I expect we might get a bit of cloud around at times, but nice starting off with clear blue sky and decent amount of sun. Followed in behind that trough as it moves out of the way fairly quickly is a front pushing through the Tasman, arriving over the South Island today, moving northwards fairly quickly and arriving here, the main part of it later, which has some cold air behind it and a bit of rain with it. The forecast's just been gradually reducing the amount of rain everyone that's run, really. So but it is quite a decent trough, so there's still some potential for some heavy showers sort of embedded in that as we get through later tomorrow. In behind some cooler, drier air, and certainly some cooler daytime temperatures, and we get into a pretty solid southwesterly flow. Starts south-southwesterly after that front and then goes more southwesterly. There's a big area of high pressure moving off South Australia into the Tasman and then across the north of the country again, but it takes its time. A few troughs crossing the south, maybe a little bit of few showers embedded in that southwesterly flow. It'll be quite a decent wind there, so sort of fresh, gusty stuff for quite a while after Thursday night, right through until the end of Sunday, really, beginning of next week. Then things start to ease off a little bit as the high pressure starts to build more across the north of the North Island. Things go a bit more westerly, westerly ease off, and then forecasts get a bit uncertain for the rest of the week next week. But looks like we'll get westerly continuing. There may be some fronts moving through around the middle of the week, but it's not entirely guaranteed at the moment, as we have fairly strong high pressure there, and there's more moves off Australia across the North Tasman as well. But we'll just have to see how that develops as next week gets on anyway, before we get into the week after. Forecast for today, mostly fine and partly cloudy. Then there's just a chance of a later shower. Wind's pretty light today. We'll probably move around maybe slightly through the northerly direction and end up a little bit westerly, but generally light winds. High today, we got to 17 yesterday, could even make it to 18 today, just with the lack of that that wind and a bit of sun as well, and starting off with some reasonable temperatures. The overnight low are around about 8 degrees, so maybe a fraction warmer than it was last night. Thursday is looking like having thickening cloud. Some showers around, might get the odd one, particularly as we get into the afternoon, and then some later rain developing. There's a slight chance there might be some heavy falls sort of in that as it goes through. Freshening west-northwesterly, becoming a late southwesterly. Friday, cooler, with partly cloudy and sunny periods and a few showers in there too. Fresh south-southwesterly going west-southwesterly. Saturday, partly cloudy. Chance of a few morning showers. maybe even up to a little bit after midday. A fresh southwesterly there on Saturday. Sunday, partly to mostly cloudy with a few showers and a fresh southwesterly. Monday, mostly fine, warmer and partly cloudy. There's a chance you might start off with some morning showers, but should clear away. Southwesterlies there as well. And Tuesday, mostly fine and partly cloudy with westerlies.
1: Very good. Well, Paul was texting in wondering whether he took the winter duvet off a week too early because he woke up freezing. But it sounds like there are a couple of warm nights on the horizon.
2: Yeah, but also a couple of cool ones as well. So
1: spring, man.
2: Yeah. Beginning of next week, couple of cooler nights. No, maybe not quite as cold as last night, but tonight's another coolish one, and then they gradually start to warm up as we get towards the weekend.
1: Very good. Couple of blankets. Good to have options to suit the different needs.
2: Yep.
1: Awesome. Thank you so much, Rick. Have an awesome day, and I'll catch up with you tomorrow.
2: You too.
1: Ka kite.
2: Ka kite.
3: Wow, lucky I'm wearing a sweater. Thanks, Rick Breeze.
1: Ai, tēnā koe, Rick. Ko Rhubarb tēnei waiata, ko AW te kai waiata. This is Rhubarb by AW. 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Jumping on with Minister Mark Mitchell from the National Party very shortly. 5395 is the number for your running commentary.

0: kai te whakarongo koe ki te reo irirangi poho. He parakui hi tēnā, you're listening to 95BFM Breakfast. It's time for our monthly catch-up with the National Party. Now, our usual correspondent, Minister Paul Goldsmith, is not available at this time, but we're lucky enough to have Mark Mitchell on the line. Morena, Minister.
1: Hey, good morning.
0: How are you this morning?
1: Good, thank you. How are you guys?
0: Yeah, really good, thank you. Looking forward to having a kōrero with you. Lots to talk about. I do want to start with the proposed move-on orders. There's potentially a change on the cards. The Parliament's Justice Select Committee has recommended that 14 to 17-year-olds be excluded. We're expecting a sort of full report tomorrow, so we'll have a bit more information then. But now that this news has sort of been spread, is the government going to listen to the Select Committee?
1: Yeah, look, I think the Select Committee does really important work, and you always try to get bipartisan support and you try to make changes that improve the bill. So it's Paul's bill, it's not mine, so I won't talk to that because he's the minister in charge of it. But yes, absolutely, government will listen to any changes or good changes that are made to strengthen a bill.
0: Mm-hmm. Minister Goldsmith came out initially and said that he was very comfortable with the legislation as it was first presented, which appears to be sort of slightly at odds with coalition partners. You know, ACT has made a bit of a U-turn and come out saying that they're in favour of excluding 14 to 17-year-olds. Are you confident that the government is all on the same page about where this is heading?
1: Well, the nice thing about the government is that we can agree to disagree on some issues, but fundamentally the big ones we agree on, we work together and we move forward. And sometimes we can, the whole purpose of the Select Committee process is to hear from submitters, pick up on any good ideas, allow the committee members to make changes that they think strengthen the bill, and that's the whole purpose of the Select Committee. So that's a good thing.
0: Mm-hmm. I'm interested in your perspective on this as Police Minister as well, because, you know, throughout all of the submissions that came in, we heard from President of the Police Association, Steve Watt, who said that the inclusion of people as young as 14 conflicted with some youth justice principles in, for example, the Oranga Tamariki Act, which focus on welfare and rehabilitation. Do you agree with this?
1: Well, those are things that obviously the Select Committee would have to consider in terms of whether the new legislation crosses over with existing legislation. I guess my point would be this, is that we don't want 14, 15, 16 and 17-year-olds living rough on the streets. And in my experience, it doesn't matter how much the government or government agencies try to engage with these young people, they often have a high mistrust. They don't want to engage with agencies and they continue to just want to congregate and live rough on the streets. And I don't think anyone agrees that that's the right place for them to be.
0: Sure, but what would the move-on orders do to actually help that situation?
1: Well, move-on orders, well, in terms of, we'll have to see the changes that are made to the bill, but if we're talking about adult rough sleepers, move-on orders quite simply give the state some powers to be able to actually engage with these people who up until now, there's no powers to engage with them at all. They're at risk themselves. They put other people at risk. There's antisocial behaviour. They're used by gangs to peddle drugs on the street. And so, you know, we need a mechanism. It's the definition of insanity is doing the same thing over and over again and getting the same result. And that's what's happened for decades, is we've had rough sleepers and homeless people on the streets for decades. People with genuine homelessness issues need to be addressed immediately. They need to be put into a safe, dry, warm home.
0: But the move-on orders won't do that.
1: Pardon?
0: The move-on orders won't do that. They won't place them into safe, dry homes. They'll just move them further along the road, right?
1: No, what the move-on orders is, it gives the state now the powers to be able to actually take some action against these people, which will mean that they will actually start to engage with government, with agencies that are there to support them and help them, whereas often they don't want to engage.
0: We haven't really seen any strategy in terms of the move-on orders, though, in terms of the pipeline from just moving them further down the road to actually getting them into emergency housing.
1: You're arguing for a system that has abjectly failed for decades, right? With no solution. So, and this is what I did with the gang patch bill too. Everyone came out against it and said it won't work. It's been very successful. Not only has it worked, it's driven social change.
0: Okay, I'm talking about the move-on orders. So when we've seen...
1: Sometimes you have to have powers that actually mean that the person is going to have to be forced to engage with the state so that the state can actually start to try and figure out what their needs are, and often they are complex, mental health or addiction and all those different things, to actually get them off the streets. No one wants people living on the streets. We had a rough sleeper who was stabbed and killed in Christchurch recently. St. John's have come, Andy Everest, the leader of St. John's on my stakeholder group, came forward and has been very clear, these people are at risk. We don't want them on the street.
0: Totally. I think we're pretty much all in agreement that we don't want people on the street. But we've seen that the overwhelming majority of submissions have come out against the bill, framing it as sort of cruel and callous
1: so
0: and not really
1: the
0: addressing
1: the... You tell me, all those people that made the submission, what is their solution? Because this year, I was a young police officer in Auckland CBD 30 years ago, and we were dealing with the same issues, and no one's been able to fix it. So you tell me what the solution is.
0: Perhaps better investment into social services?
1: Well, there's been enormous amounts of investment into social services over lots and lots of governments, massive investment.
0: Okay, I mean, sure, we can talk about, you know, what the other solutions are, but at the moment we're talking about the specifics
1: of the move-on orders bill.
0: And
1: the point that I'm making to you is that no one's got other solutions. I've worked with City Mission, they're fantastic. I work with all our social service providers. I work very closely with the local MP in Auckland Central, Chloe Swarbrick, on this. And no one can come up with solutions. And they all sort of look at me blankly when I say, why can't we fix the problem? You've got beds, you've got resources. So, you know, we have to do something different.
0: But if we don't have the evidence to back up the fact that the move-on orders bill is actually going to work, then surely that's not a good enough reason to go ahead with legislation that people are coming out against.
1: Well, there's no evidence that the gang patch legislation was going to work, but it has, hasn't it?
0: Well, we're not talking about the gang patches legislation. We're talking about the move-on orders bill.
1: But what I'm saying to you is there's no evidence because we haven't done it before. We hadn't done the gang patch legislation, the gang legislation, so there's no evidence to say that it wouldn't work, but it's worked, hasn't it?
0: Okay, ultimately, I'm interested to talk about whether the government is going to take on board what the Parliament's Justice Select Committee has said. So you agree that the government should listen to this recommendation that young people, 14 to 17-year-olds, should be excluded?
1: So Paul needs to talk to that. It is his legislation, but yes, I do agree with you that Select Committees has a very important role to play. It is bipartisan with all the parties. And it's the opportunity for the public to make submissions, which is also very important in terms of engaging our democracy. And we should take notice of what the Select Committee reports back and the changes that they want to make.
0: Mm-hmm. On that moving forward, you know, just looking forward to election in November.
1: Yeah.
0: We've both agreed that we don't want people on the streets, that we want people to be in better living situations.
1: Yeah.
0: What policies can we expect from National that will actively prevent homelessness in the first place, should you be re-elected?
1: Yeah, well, it's obviously there's an enormous amount of work. I'm not Tama Potaka and Chris Bishop have put a lot of work in and been very successful in delivering social housing. We've been able to move a huge amount of kids out of emergency housing, living in motels and things like that, into much better housing.
0: But there's a large portion of those who can't be accounted for in terms of where they've ended up, and we've seen a rise in homelessness, right?
1: No, I disagree with that completely. Is that of course they can be accounted in terms of where they've gone and where they've been rehoused. But yeah, we'll continue to work really hard in making sure that we look after our most vulnerable in society. That's why most of us go into politics, to make sure that we can do that. I know that my focus on public safety, a big focus for me with rough sleepers, is I do not want them. I don't want drunk people spilling out of the pubs at 11 or 12 o'clock at night, seeing a rough sleeper and saying, well, they're an easy target, and going harassing, haranguing and assaulting them.
0: So what of National's policies...
1: I don't want them on the street. It's not safe.
0: Yep. So what of National's policies can you point to currently that are going to actively prevent homelessness and help those on the brink of poverty?
1: Well, I've just outlined for you the amount of work that's been put in by Tama Potaka and Chris Bishop in terms of dealing with kids living in emergency housing and...
0: policies and moving forward, I'm asking.
1: And the delivery of new social housing. Look, those are policies that are not in my area. If you ask me around law and order, then I can certainly respond to those. But in terms of policies, and bearing in mind that we're just coming into the election period now, so you will see more policies starting to be released. You've seen announcements just about on a daily basis now, and of course some of those will be around our safety net and how we look after the most vulnerable.
0: Okay, in terms of the services currently available to people, we've just had in the last couple of days the news that there were more than 8,000 people told that food was not an essential need by the Ministry of Social Development and being declined special needs grants for that reason. They've since called this an administrative error, but it is, you know, the most recent of many errors we've seen from the Ministry of Social Development under your government. Are you worried that, you know, there's corners being cut and people are suffering as a result?
1: No, not at all. And I think that, yes, it was very unfortunate that that there's been some errors made in terms of payments by Ministry of Social Development. The Minister has apologised for that and been very clear that she expects them to fix those issues and get those payments out immediately, which is, from what I understand, is happening. So that was unfortunate, but from what I understand, that has been fixed. And the other one's related to a change in legislation where some of the wording wasn't hadn't captured.
0: Because it was passed under urgency, right?
1: I don't know. I don't know how it was passed.
0: Yeah, it was passed under urgency last year, which made beneficiaries requiring beneficiaries to confirm their circumstances every 52 weeks, which then increased the volume of people changing their details and then meant that people weren't paid for their winter energy payment and then for their beneficiary payments. Are we, you know, at all worried that the use of urgency that we've seen a huge increase of is causing these issues?
1: Well, I mean, the government's had a massive legislation program. There's no, I think, the biggest in our parliament's history. So there has been a lot of hard work going on in terms of passing legislation. That there, of course, it was a unfortunate mistake that has been fixed. The Minister has been very clear about that. And the fact of the matter is, when mistakes happen, people are human. Sometimes errors do occur. The important thing is how quickly it's fixed. It's identified and fixed. Mm-hmm. And I think the Minister has been very clear that that they have made sure her expectation is that the Ministry has fixed these things quickly and made sure that the people that need to get payments get them.
0: Yeah, but are we not worried that we've seen a huge uptick in these mistakes over the past few months, you know, as well as just announced today, 10,000 public servants are going to be striking this afternoon. Is the Ministry of Social Development seeing enough investment and support to put up with this?
1: Yeah, absolutely. They're getting massive investment and support. And we've got a world-class social development agency with world-class people that do that come to work every day wanting to help the communities that they come from. So I wouldn't say there's been a massive uptick in errors. There's been some and they've been fixed quickly.
0: Well, this is the third error in the last couple of months. That's quite a big increase, isn't it?
1: Well, I can't speak to the third one. I don't have visibility on that. But I know that the legislative one was fixed quickly. I know that the other one was fixed quickly. And the Minister's been very clear around her expectations and how MSD are handling these payments.
0: Right. That's all the time we have for this morning, but thank you very much, Minister Mark Mitchell, for your time.
1: Thank you.
0: Have an awesome
1: thank
0: day. Ka kite.
1: See ya. Thanks. Bye-bye.
2: Yeah, it's a sweet store. Great community.
3: Oi! No dribbling on the vinyl!
2: Got to keep the label fiends in line, but they're all right.
3: Hey, what's the policy? You lick it, you buy it.
2: Yeah, see you at the counter. Music nerds, am I right?
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1: A te marie, good morning. Ko kesta tōku ingoa. Ko te waru karaka, it's 8 o'clock. The government is renewing the deployment of New Zealand troops in support of Ukraine. Foreign Affairs Minister Winston Peters and Defence Minister Paul Goldsmith announced the decision, condemning Russia's actions and acknowledging the efforts of Ukraine in response to the invasion. While the New Zealand Defence Force has already assisted Ukraine with intelligence and logistics, up to 70 personnel will also be deployed, mostly to assist with training. The operation has been extended until the end of June 2028. And an almost 100-year-old bridge in Tararua risks requiring replacement after significant damage. The bridge was closed in April, though it was reopened in August with some restrictions. Tararua District Council has spent $80,000 on the bridge, with $22,000 towards maintenance, $35,000 towards assessment and testing, and another $22,000 for barriers and signage. Full structural repairs, however, are expected to cost in the millions. While Tararua Alliance manager Daniel Erard says he can't comment on what the final solution might be, the organisation is set to provide a business case to NZTA by the end of the year. Ka whakawhiti ki tāwahi ināianei in international news, Yemeni Houthi militants have targeted four Saudi Arabian cities in a series of drone and missile strikes. The Houthis, backed by Iran, allegedly targeted multiple oil facilities in southern parts of Saudi Arabia, injuring 73. Saudi Arabia and its affiliates have long fought against the Houthis for political power in Yemen, with the Houthis currently controlling much of the country, including the capital city Sana'a. These attacks, however, are the biggest since a truce between the two, brokered by the United Nations in 2022. Saudi Arabia called the attack a dangerous escalation, especially concerning given the continued conflict between the US and Iran and Israel's ongoing occupation of Palestine and Lebanon. And multiple healthcare facilities all over Sudan have shut down due to a collapse of global funding. Over 33 million people need medical care due to the 2023 Sudanese civil war, with almost 20 million people facing food insecurity. 18,000 people at Gedaref State's Tanebba camp have had no access to surgical and maternity wards since early June. By May, over 45 healthcare centres stopped receiving funding, prompting MSF to urge leaders to take action during the UN General Assembly. Arā te kawe pūrongo, that's the news.
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1: Ānei ngā tohu huarere mō tēnei rā, your weather report for today. Partly cloudy with the chance of a shower until early evening. Light winds and afternoon sea breezes. A high of 17 degrees and an overnight low of 8 degrees. Sunrise today was at 6:30 this morning. Sunset is at 6:10 this evening. Ānei ngā tohu huarere mō te āpōpō, your weather forecast for tomorrow. Rāpare Thursday, partly cloudy with a period of rain in the afternoon and evening. Westerly winds developing in the morning. And that's your news and weather. Ko Kesta tōku ingoa. The time is now 3 minutes past eight.
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2: 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Thanks to climate change.
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5: Morena.
3: How are you?
5: I'm good. How are you?
3: Yeah, real good. I'm keen to hear about what's happening in the ocean.
5: Happening in the ocean. So we've got kind of similar stuff happening out on the east coast, looking pretty flat. Light onshores with not much swell. So, yeah, not too much going on out there, honestly. High tides are out past 5, low tides are out past 11, 1 out of 10 on the east coast today. But the west coast is looking fun. I know. It has happened. We have a window of good surf. We've got head high with offshore winds today, and it's really calm down, chilled out. If you can take this window, definitely do it, because it's not going to last long before we're back to like big, ugly conditions. So get out there today if you can. High tide's at 8:15, low tide is at 2 this afternoon, 6 out of 10 on the west coast today.
3: Wow.
5: So, yeah.
3: Well, that's great news.
5: It's excellent news.
3: That's exactly what we like to hear. The West Coast is pumping. Not for long, everyone. Call in sick.
5: Not for long.
3: Get out there.
5: Call in sick. Take a sick day.
3: Awesome.
5: Mental health is health too.
3: So true, Elisa. Thank you for your wisdom and for your awesome surf report.
5: No worries. I worked really hard.
3: You've been casting spells all night.
5: I've been casting spells. Come on, let's go.
3: Very good. Hey, thanks so much, Ellie. Have an awesome day, and I'll chat with you tomorrow.
5: Sounds good. All right, bye-bye.
3: Bye.
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0: Cowabunga, friend.
3: Well, the West Coast is pumping. You're all very active in the text machine. So what should we do? Let's listen to a new one from Babe Rainbow. This is Mangoes. Thanks for getting in touch. Great to hear your thoughts about the corridor with Minister Mark Mitchell. 5395 is the number. 309-3879 if you want to call. Always love to hear from you.

Somebody requested Someone Great from LCD Sound System a little while ago. I hope you're still listening. And if not, then it's okay. We'll just enjoy it without you. It's a banging tune. Good taste. Good taste from you BFM listeners. If there's something you want to hear, hey, just let me know. Happy to help. Just been dropped off some goodies from the lovely crew at Mama Malian Pregnant. Would you believe it? How lucky am I? Playing tonight at the Hollywood Avondale, 7:30 p.m. If you haven't seen it yet, I saw it at the film fest. It changed my life. Don't know if I'll ever have children. It was that good.

0: Princess Chelsea invites you to join her for 7 Seconds in Heaven, an enchanting evening of music and puppetry at the Divine Kahui St. David's, Friday, September 25th. Princess Chelsea will wield her Omnicord alongside spectacular visual accompaniment from master shadow puppeteer Tom Took and special guests Hermione Johnson, Joe Captain, and Joshua Worthington Church. Princess Chelsea, 7 Seconds in Heaven, Kahui St. David's, Friday, September 25th. Limited tickets from Under the Radar.
1: Kia ora. 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
6: Yes, that's so true, you lizard boys and lizard girls and lizard gender non-conforming individuals. We do have an album of the week on Breakfast, and it is Dinosaur Junior's new one, There Near. And I'm actually going to do the giveaway right here, right now. All you have to do is tuku pātui mai, flick me a text with your name, your B-card number, and Dinosaur Junior to 5395 rimatoru iwarima. That's the number to text. And it could be yours, just like that. How good, free vinyl, and the new one from Dinosaur Junior, no less. Of course, American rock legends. Dinosaur Jr. sharing their new album full of monstrous riffs and all the knobs turned up extra crispy. 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And if you want to do so for free, all you got to do is text me right now. 5395, name, B-card number, Dinosaur Jr. And it could be yours on wax. How good. Okay, we're going to listen to Several Got Away from the new record. 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
1: Air fire, KNA, coming up in the news on the hour. New Health NZ data shows that hospitals were struggling with overcrowding well before flu numbers peaked this year. The Waikato Council is making efforts to bring together three councils in support of Slow Fashion September to address over 1 million kilograms of textile waste. A technical glitch in UK air traffic control caused delays and cancellations for hundreds of thousands of passengers, and Ukrainian prosecutor General Ruslan has resigned over an anti-corruption force after an anti-corruption force raided his office. Whakarongo tonu mai, stay tuned for these stories in full and more on the hour.
2: Thank you very much, Kester. Well, as expected, the Dinosaur Jr. album is a hot ticket. I'm still accepting entries for that giveaway. All you have to do is send me a text to 5395, your name and your B card number, and Dinosaur Jr., and you could be winning their brand new album, There Near, on Wax, for free. Doesn't get much better than that. Oh, except wait, it does, because
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2: 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And this week is no different. We've got the 8:30 Standard Blend giving away to one B card holder at the end of the show on Friday. 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The 830 Standard Blend has got beans from Colombia, Papua New Guinea and Brazil, and it's got tasting notes of cocoa, sweet vanilla and orange blossom. Yum, medium acidity, balanced smooth mouthfeel, perfectly versatile. You can brew it up as an espresso, you can brew it up as a filter, however you like, really. Thanks, 830, for making beautiful coffee. And if you're like, I must get my grubby little mitts on some 830 coffee right here, right now, I can't wait till Friday, you can also head to their website, 830.com, and use the code 95BFM to get 10% off your order of beans. 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This is Dynamite.

Wow, what an awesome guitar solo. Wouldn't expect, oh my gosh, wouldn't expect anything less from the D4, would ya? Heartbreaker before that, Thrash City, Polystyrene. Speaking of Thrash City, this is Il Vampiro from Sleeping Village. And I'm just here to say, if your name is Malcolm and you texted me to win that Dinosaur Jr. album, well, congratulations, you've won. Everyone else, don't worry, you can still text in throughout the week. Got two more copies tomorrow and Friday to give away.

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Morena, thanks for tuning in. Hope you're having an awesome start to your ra'apa. Get in touch and let me know if you are or if you aren't, and if there's anything I can do to help. Maybe another prize would help. Yes, that's right. I have a double pass to see Strung Out playing at Whammy Bar this Saturday, the 12th of September. Californian hardcore punk rockers Strung Out are playing at our beloved Whammy Bar this Saturday, celebrating 30 years of their classic hit record, Suburban Teenage Wasteland Blues, with support from Vile Maxim and Tombs. If you like razor-sharp riffs, pounding drums, and controlled chaos at its very best, then this is one for you. Tuku pātou mai, flick me a text. Rima toru iwarima, 5395 is the number. Let me know your name and your B card number. 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Otherwise, you have to get your tickets from undertheradar.co.nz. And if you're like, what the hell is a B card? Oh boy, have you been missing out, but it's not too late for you to get some goodies. 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Give us a little bit of putia each month. 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So it's kind of a win-win-win-win-win-win. So many wins. We're going to listen to Bring Out Your Dead from Strung Out off of the record Suburban Teenage Wasteland Blues. This is going to be a really fun gig, so I'd get texting if I were you.

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0: Ata, who are a beautiful track from Great South, Not One More Acre, off of the new album Hell Hole of the Pacific. A really beautiful record. You can listen to that everywhere now. And a couple of PSAs. Of course, you can still text me if you want to win that double pass to see Strung Out playing at Whammy Bar this Saturday, the 12th of September. 5395, your name and your B card number, and Strung Out, and it could be yours. And also, have you heard? Two Tones merch is the place to go if you want to get some B merch. And there's brand new hoodies, y'all. This is not a drill. We got two fits of hoodies, which is really exciting. A classic sort of box hoodie, and then one that's a little bit shorter, I believe. A little bit of length off the bottom. So if you're a short torsoed individual, then don't worry, we've got you covered. You can get the High Fidelity logo. We've got the Other Radio Stations Are Shit slogan hoodie, of course, and a classic just BFM logo box hoodie. So, you know, stay warm this spring. Rick Breeze said there's a couple more nights left before we're well and truly into the warm weather. It's always a good time to get some B merch, support your favourite radio station in the whole wide world. And of course, there's t-shirts as well. Ringer tees, BSA slogan t-shirts, Other Radio Stations Just Shit t-shirts. Get amongst it. twotonesmerch.co.nz is the place to go. Okay, it's time for the news.
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2: Atamaria, good morning. Kokasta toku ingoa, kwete iwa karaka, it's 9 o'clock. New Health NZ data shows that hospitals were struggling with overcrowding well before flu numbers peaked this year. Auckland and Wellington hospitals were both regularly at or above 100% capacity during the week of the 7th to the 14th of August. The information comes amidst calls from nurses across the country for Te Whatu Ora to increase hiring numbers as flu season continues to overwhelm hospitals. Health Minister Simeon Brown has previously claimed that the health sector is managing well despite the pressures, a claim which the New Zealand Nurses Organisation rejects wholeheartedly. And the Waikato Council is making efforts to bring together three councils in support of Slow Fashion September to address over 1 million kilograms of textile waste. The Waikato District Council, Hamilton City Council and Waipa Council are promoting rescue, repair, repurposing and buttoning second-hand clothing in an attempt to fight fast fashion and overconsumption. Hamilton Thrift Threads managed to save 24,000 kilograms of clothing and generate almost $30,000 for Hospice Waikato. About 13 million kilograms of textiles are used annually, with 78% of them ending up in landfills or in the country. Ka whakawhiti ki tāwahi ināianei, in international news, a technical glitch in UK air traffic control caused delays and cancellations for hundreds of thousands of passengers. The incident led to the cancellation of at least 600 flights, with knock-on delays for across the country and even into parts of Europe. This is the third major outage in just over 3 years, with two previously recorded in 2023 and 2025, though a spokesperson for the company responsible for ATC maintenance says this outbreak was not caused by the same issue. Following the outage, airline company Ryanair has called for air traffic control's chief executive Martin Rolfe to resign and for a new leader capable of running the UK ATC system. And Ukrainian prosecutor General Ruslan has resigned after anti-corruption forces raided his office, due to officials accused of protecting call centres operating illegally to facilitate money laundering. Officials were searched and had been denied entry by staff members, who were eventually forced to use ladders to gain entry. According to the investigators, some officials have collected millions of dollars as bribes from fake call centres that reportedly defrauded people in Ukraine, Russia and the rest of Europe. Ara te kawe pūrongo, that's the news.
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2: Ānei ngā tohu huarere mō tēnei rā. Your weather report for today. Partly cloudy with chance of a shower until early evening. Light winds and afternoon sea breezes. A high of 17 degrees and an overnight low of 8 degrees. Sunrise today was at 6:30 this morning. Sunset is at 6:10 this evening. Ānei ngā tohu huarere mō te āpōpō, your weather forecast for tomorrow. Rāpare Thursday, partly cloudy, with a period of rain in the afternoon and evening. Westerly winds developing in the morning. Ara te tohu huarere, And that's your weather.
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2: Ānei ngā āhua tango tangaroa mō tēnei rā, your surf report for today. Ki te tai rāwhiti on the east coast, up to 1 foot of east-northeast swell with light cross onshore northeasterlies. Taipari high tide is at 5:30 this afternoon, while Taitimu low tide is at 11:30 this morning. Score is 1 out of 10. Ki te tai hoauru on the west coast, up to 5 feet of west-southwest swell with moderate cross offshore east-northeasterlies. Taipari high tide is at 8:15 this evening, while Taitimu low tide is at 2 this afternoon. Score is 6 out of 10. And that's your news, weather and surf. Thanks to Gabby for writing the news bulletin. Ko Kester tōku ingoa, the time is now 6 minutes past 9.
0: Kia ora, thank you Kester, thank you Gabby. You're awesome. Okay, we're going to listen to this hot new track from Lady Shaka featuring DJ PGZ, Dolores and Zayla. It's called One Sweat. And Chris Parker's in the building, about to come up for a corridor about his shows at Q Theatre this week. So get ready to giggle and feel all wholesome and smug, I think. I think that's going to be the vibe.

0: This is Ruby Doo with Guiding Star, the Mukotron remix. I have to say, this song went absolutely off at Mukotron's set at Great Sounds Great over the weekend. I was down in Pōneke and far out, that was an awesome gig. The whole festival was amazing. Before that track, we had Netana with Rundown, a new one off of a couple of tracks that he released on Friday. And before that, the latest from Lady Shaka. And now, I've got a very special guest in the studio. Morena, Chris Parker.
1: Morena, how are you?
0: I'm so good. How are you?
1: I can't believe I've been walking past the new BFM studios, like, because I live so close to here.
0: Yeah.
1: And I was like, I've got to get in there. You've got to let me in somehow.
0: So you put on this whole tour just so you could come into BFM, right?
1: Basically, yeah. I was like, what if I do 3 shows in Auckland this weekend, and then maybe just the weekend before I'll do a BFM interview, and then finally I'll be able to see inside. This is the dream, right? We're like looking out K Road. Like,
0: paint a picture for the listeners, please.
1: I've got a morning cup of coffee. I'm hanging out with my best friend. We're just like catching up. It's just heaven.
0: Yes. It's pretty awesome. And we're happy to have you here. It's still a bit of a work in progress, but
1: that's what I like about it. I'm like, oh, I could stand on a nail at any point. And you're like, oh, just walk
0: no
1: this way.
0: No health and safety issues here, whānau. Like, all good.
1: Yeah, the line between what is a door and what is just a hole in a wall is so blurry in the studio that I think that is just like, that's electric. That's an electric. And it's like a metaphor for like Tāmaki Makaurau at this moment, which is like, you know, everything's under construction, but the possibilities are endless.
0: Yes, I've seen your City Rail Link manifestation on the internet.
1: And can you believe that? Not even on AT's dollar. That just came out of me.
0: It's kept me going in some dark times, I have to say.
1: I truly could not be more of a like Auckland like optimist, really. And I really am I'm just like, we're all because all my friends have moved. I don't know if, have all your friends moved to?
0: Almost, just about, yeah.
1: And so I'm like, the ones that are holding it down in the city, I'm like, we can do it and we can build the city into something electric and fun and something that like everyone wants to move back for.
0: Yes.
1: And then we'll be like, yeah, and we did that. And so that's my whole thing. I'm just like, and I feel like this summer is going to be the one where it's like, I always say that Auckland was like going through her puberty phase where she like kind of had like braces on and like it was like that Anne Frank, what's that, Princess Diaries, like transformation, like Anne Frank, does that, Anne Hathaway, oh my god, it's too early. Anne Frank glow up, honestly, this interview's now a complete write off.
0: Oh my god, Chris, that's so funny. Okay, yes, Tāmaki is gonna like,
1: she's getting
0: be
1: her braces off. She's the glasses are coming off. Hair's being straightened. You know, she's gonna look gorge. Anne Hathaway, not and I'm in Auckland. Anyway, what are we talking about?
0: Your tour. You've been on tour. You just went to London and Edinburgh.
1: Yeah.
0: And you got bed bugs in Edinburgh. So.
1: Hard. Yeah, I was in I've just spent a month in the UK.
0: Yeah.
1: Did a shows in London to like basically 100% New Zealand audiences. And
0: oh, cool.
1: It's amazing. And now, then a week in Edinburgh, and Edinburgh's like the most disgusting city. It's so fun, but it is filthy. Like, it just needs a good old water blast, the whole thing. And so I got bed bugs all down my arm throughout all my luggage. Like, I took it so seriously. It was like, I was like Team of 5 Million. You know what I mean? Like,
0: yeah.
1: I was like, stronger to get unite against bed bugs.
0: Oh man, that's awful. But
1: I was wearing a mask. They're like, you don't need a mask with bed bugs. I was like, you cannot take this too seriously.
0: Yeah, that's true. Bed bugs is pretty brutal. But I'm glad to hear that the shows went well.
1: Yeah, really
0: and
1: fun.
0: Crack up that it was mostly Kiwis in the audience. Because I was going to ask how like you find it performing for overseas crowds versus back home.
1: No, but it's just New Zealanders. But I... It's just like lawyers who have got like access to like real drugs in the UK. So they're just bringing this really hectic energy. But in Australia, it did start off that way. And now I'm like, before every time I'd perform there, I'd be like, thank you so much for coming. And if you could please just bring like one Australian next year.
0: Yeah.
1: And now I'm performing to like mainly Aussie crowds in Australia. So that's been really good. But yeah, it is mainly Kiwis when I perform anywhere else.
0: Yeah.
1: And I love them. You know, they're
0: awesome.
1: Fun.
0: Awesome. The show is called Take a Good Hard Look at Me, and you've just played in Wellington and Christchurch as well. And then we've got these shows this Friday and Saturday at Q Theatre. What can you tell us about the show?
1: Okay, so the show is, it's called Take a Good Hard Look at Me. And basically, like, the premise of the hour, even though it's just a stand-up hour, I've gone a bit crazy with it. And it's all set on the 10th of February 2026, so like a couple of months ago, and it's literally just like a day in my life, and I've been trying to really like capture this feeling that is going on for me, my friends, our whole generation of like, the times are crazy. Like the world is like spinning out of control, and yep. yet life inside of that can also feel quite boring. And I find that to be like quite interesting, like dizzying energy to be in all the time. And so I've been really trying to like capture that.
0: Mm.
1: So it goes through like a day of my life. And yeah, nothing really happens, but it is truly my funniest hour. So it's sort of, the show sort of sits on two timelines, if you can believe it. I got really inspired by The Pit. Do you watch The Pit?
0: No, but I have heard
1: Oh
0: of it.
1: My God, I love The Pit. I'm a real Pit head.
0: Yeah.
1: And I really feel like I got on the beginning of that Pit movement, and I was like telling everyone before they were watching it.
0: Right.
1: And I got people on The Pit, but basically The Pit's like, the whole season is one day. So yep. each episode's like 1 hour.
0: Yep,
1: and so
0: yep.
1: my show's like that, but it's 1 hour. It is one day, if that makes sense.
0: Awesome. Okay, so like time is sort of stretched. Oh, and
1: yeah, time. Yeah, yeah, exactly.
0: It's a construct, really.
1: It's, yeah, it couldn't be more relatable. Almost like the mirror that you're looking at is like so filthy. That's how honest it is. Like there's toothpaste splatters on the mirror. That's how honest this hour is.
0: Oh my God. It sounds like it's going to be a great poet. Show.
1: Yeah, yeah, it's crazy. I mean, it's still me. So I'm like running around like doing cross eyes and like throwing myself off the stage for like no reason.
0: Yeah, I can't it's what stop. The people love. The people love it.
1: Yeah, it's like Kiwis are like so known for being like, they were like, oh, we love you Kiwis, you're so like dry out there, but I am like the wettest comedian you'll ever see. Like I'm just like soaking by the end of my show, like I'm dripping. Like I've had to like change my entire outfit because it's all wet from sweat.
0: Yeah.
1: But Robin Williams used to be like that, and I'm sort of like, I respect that, you know. He was really putting his neck out there for
0: us. Yeah, 100% committing to the bit.
1: Like I'm sore the next day, which most stand-ups are not.
0: Yeah.
1: Like, okay. I'm like, I need
0: body on the line here, you guys.
1: I need a sauna cold plunge, you know. And I can do that now with my Les Mills membership. They've got a new sauna there in the city. Unbelievable stuff.
0: Okay, Les Mills membership.
1: Oh, yeah.
0: Balling much?
1: Yeah, exactly. I'm doing well for myself. Although I was rocking the Olympic sauna for a while in Newmarket. And there's a bit of material about the Olympic, actually, in my show. That sauna is... And in the steam room, they put like essential oils in, which I'm like, is that allowed? Like, because you go in there and it's like so much menthol. Like your eyes start watering.
0: Like Vicks VapoRub.
1: Well, it's like the only air you're breathing is like 100% Vicks VapoRub. It's so intense. It's so good though.
0: Very good. Okay, take a good hard look at me on at Q Theatre this Friday and Saturday. There's two shows on Saturday, right?
1: Two shows. 6:30 and 8:30.
0: Yeah.
1: The 11th basically sold out, and then there's like a smattering of tickets on the 12th. If you want to come,
0: okay.
1: God, I would love some cool young people in my shows. And also like the gays. Wherever
0: calling
1: you sit,
0: all young people and gays.
1: They never come to my shows.
0: Go to Q Theatre this Friday and Saturday.
1: I bless them, but it's the mums, you know? I think because the gays don't want, they're like, the gays can be fickle. And I say this as one of them, you know. It's like, I think they only want to go to people that they think they have a shot at hooking up with. And they're like, well, not him. He's for the mums, you know. And the mums are like, yes, we love him. And so I'm really in my head about it. I think I performed to like 4 gay people when I was in Melbourne for a month. And I was like, come on, that's what the city's built.
0: Melbourne.
1: Built off the back of queers. Like, where are you all?
0: Okay, everyone, you heard it here first. Chris Parker wants young people and gays to come to the shows.
1: Please.
0: And also, speaking of Auckland on the brink of a glow-up, City Rail Link on Sunday.
1: I know. I was you have no idea the kind of manifestation I was doing, being like, the Rail Link will be open on the 11th and people can catch the train to my show, but it's the day after.
0: Yes.
1: But like,
0: but that's okay.
1: Why don't you
0: be
1: leave
0: part of your recovery from the show?
1: You could leave your phone or your bag at the theatre intentionally and go pick it up.
0: Oh, there you go.
1: Using the train, like,
0: yeah.
1: I think that's where I'm all about. Like, we can't just be using the City Rail Link in a novel sense. It's not a theme park ride. It's like, oh gosh, I've got to get to Queen Street. I'll catch the train. Like, I want it to be totally like you're just using it without even like having a novel factor of it. That's where I hope we get to with it. So
0: okay, totally.
1: Go lose your bag at my show and then use the train the next day in a sort of like really matter-of-fact way.
0: Yeah.
1: And don't even enjoy the ride. Just be so stressed about your bag. That's my dream.
0: Yeah, and everyone, you can probably expect to see Chris Parker stretching his sore muscles from the show somewhere at Karanga Ahape Station, maybe, the next day.
1: Yeah, I'm trying to work out if I'm a Mongafo boy or a...
0: Oh, okay.
1: You know, or a, I really live between both stops.
0: Yeah.
1: Okay. Yeah, so...
0: Somewhere along the CRL.
1: Well, the thing is, like, if I walk to the Karanga Ahape Station, I'm like, I've basically walked half the link anyway, so I'm like, oh, I want to get the full loop.
0: Yep, totally.
1: I'm getting CRL tattooed on my body somewhere, like for sure.
0: Okay, awesome.
1: I might just get the map tattooed on my lower back.
0: Oh, it's a tramp stamp.
1: Yeah, of the rail link.
0: Can't wait to see a photo
1: that
0: of
1: would
0: that.
1: Would be beautiful.
0: Oh, such a pleasure to have you in the studio, Ehoa. Thank you so much for coming up.
1: Thanks for I feel cooler just even being here.
0: Oh, awesome.
1: Makes me want to start, I don't know, partying. Buy some vintage threads and start vaping. No, don't start vaping.
0: No, none of that. Well, we're all very excited for the shows this Friday and Saturday. Everyone can get their tickets from qtheatre.co.nz. Thank you very much for coming up for a kōrero.
1: Thanks for having me.
0: And enjoy the shows, enjoy the City Rail Link.
1: And is the way out of here just down that hole in the floor? Does that just spit me out into...
0: Okay, that's enough. Thank you, Chris.
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1: Oh yes, so excited to see Tono on his cinematographer tour in October. Want to say a big mahi to Chris Parker for coming up for a corridor this morning and bringing us lots of laughs. And also congrats to Stephen, who's won that ticket to Strung Out, the double pass. It's BFM Breakfast. And how you

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Frog Flower, Crying in the Casino, before that Screaming Mimis with See Me Go, and now a new one from Evie Bamford, Make Me Feel Better, off of her new EP, Now Rising, Now Falling, which came out a couple of weeks ago. You're on BFM Breakfast. Hope you're enjoying the sunshine wherever you are. Almost at the end of the show.

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9: Nau mai, hoki mai, welcome back. Kei te whakarongo koe ki te reo irarangi poho, he parakuehi tēnei. This is Breakfast on 95 BFM and this is Breakfast signing off. Thanks so much for tuning in today. It's been a pleasure to spend the morning with you. Hope you've had a good start to your ra'apa. Hope you have an awesome rest of your ra'apa. Kia pai te rā. Have a good day out there. My name's Rosetta, I'll be back tomorrow. But don't worry, because next up is Morning Glory with Olive. It's going to be an awesome show. And I'm going to leave you with some George Clinton, because why the hell not? This track is Atomic Dog. E mihi ana ki a koutou, thank you so much for listening. Thank you to everyone who joined me on the show this morning. Minister Mark Mitchell and Chris Parker. Thank you 830 Coffee Roasters for sponsoring the show.
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9: 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And yeah, have a mean day. Hey, apopo. See you tomorrow. Maori order.

0: That was the 95 BFM Breakfast Show with Rosetta and Millie. Hey, don't cry. We'll be back again tomorrow.
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3: Thanks to the Tuning Fork.

Morning there, Tiwi. Ko Oliver Hope. Hey, morning glory there, Nate. Aye. Ngāmi mai hai, as always, to the Tuning Fork for supporting us here on Morning Glory. My name is Olive. I'll be here until 12 p.m. Just 2 hours of music today. No Manu talk with Pete, but we'll be back next week. We just had Sugar from Bailey Wiley featuring Mellow Downs. And this is Asia. Shout out Asia, shout out Pōneke. With Te Reo Ki Whakarongotai. Alright, let's go.

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Before this, we heard Relax from Wi-Fi. Oh, the music is awesome.

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7: Yes, e te whanau, this is your 95 BFM Entertainment Guides for Rapa, the 9th of Hepetema. Film screening tonight happening at the Hollywood Avondale. I will be there. Mum, I'm alien pregnant. Plus Q&A. 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Free entry. Silo Theatre presents Job at Q Theatre. Tickets from iTicket. It's a play written by Maxwell Friedlick and directed by Shane Bosher. And then Aapopo, Rapare, the 10th of Hepetema. We've got CC and DJ Kenny Rogers, Dolly Parton tribute night at Goulburn Bar. That's awesome. I'll be going to that. And maybe I'll be bringing my cat, Dolly Parton. DJ PG, Aotearoa Vinyl Tour at Ponson Beach Social Club. Free entry from 7 p.m. Dungeon number 41 at Whammy Bar, free entry from 7 p.m. We've got Jam Night at Deadwitch, sign up at the Ding Dong Lounge, 8 p.m. Notes on Tāmaki, Queenie Shea Bar at Auckland Central Library. Oh! Register on Event Finder. Paul Basoda, Ako at Olvera album release tour at Q Theatre. Tickets from iTicket. Sect presents Hang the Saints at Neck of the Woods. Tickets from RA. Silo Theatre presents Job at Q Theatre. Again, tickets from iTicket. The Broken Heartbreakers album release tour at Whammy Bar. Tickets from Under the Radar. And then finally, Aapopo, Thursday Jazz at Frieda's. Frieda Margulies, free entry. Damn, we are so blessed in this city to have so many beautiful things happening. If you missed any of that, please head along to our website, the Entertainment Guide page, and you can find some things to get yourself entertained.
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7: This is Suns Up from Tom Lark. Shout out Tom Lark. Before the break, we heard Taku Poe from Miki Rapu, a remix of the iconic Poe. Hope you're having a mean Wednesday morning. The sun is out. I'm feeling sweaty. yeah, let me know what you're up to. 5395 is the text number. Or you can give me a call in the studio. Yeah, chat.

I've seen Francesca in the hallway. I've seen Francesca on the floor. The house was so quiet. Francesca was diaphanous, made a hoax of the walls. And I watched her step back, and I cut my hand on the light by the door. 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She was always too busy setting up a camera. 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Thousand horses down the brick, steam mines the creases. 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

I just heard Francesca from Fishing. Shout out to all the Francescas out there. I hope you're having a beautiful day. And this is Carpet from Work. Beautiful new song. I was listening to this last night. Yeah. Aroha nui ki a koutou. Hope you're having a good morning. Thank you to the Tuning Fork for supporting me and Morning Glory always, and me personally. Oh, yeah.

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7: 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Ooh, it's the B card. 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Oh, I love this for you. 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
9: 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And then you can win lots of cool shit, free vinyl, gigs, gig passes, gig tickets. It's like, what's the word? It's not a pass, it's a ticket. We are at our Karangaha Bay studio now, but we're very much still building. So, yeah, well, any putia is appreciated. Any putia is appreciated. And there's also our give a little as well if you've got any spare coin. I know it's pretty rough out there at the moment. Maybe if Chris Luxon's listening, he could give us 20 bucks, maybe even more. Yeah, Chris Luxon, if you're listening, give us 20 bucks. They know it's me, notice me. If I try sing like Jodeci, I commit murder in first degree. But it's not this.

demons. 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Taking what I say, present vacant, need my payment.

Just heard the new one from Nguyen featuring Rinz Needle. And this is Glow from the Pink Opaque. It's time to rock out!

Just a bit of a PSA to say that you can see St. Etienne at the power station this November, the 20th. Get your tickets now, whānau. Before this check, we had Glow by the Pink Opaque as well. Cheers!

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5: Princess Chelsea invites you to join her for 7 Seconds in Heaven, an enchanting evening of music and puppetry at the Divine Kahui St. David's, Friday, September 25th. Princess Chelsea will wield her Omnicord alongside spectacular visual accompaniment from master shadow puppeteer Tom Took and special guests Hermione Johnson, Joe Captain and Joshua Worthington Church. 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
24: Yes, if you're just tuning in, whānau, you're on Morning Glory with Olive. Thanks to the Tuning Fork, as always. Before the break, we had Dance, Dance, Dance from Chinese American Bear. And this is Never Seated from Ken Chang. Holy...

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Africanism. You go to Benny's house. 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You ask your mom why she doesn't do the washing. 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Your mom insists you grow up and do your own washing. White feminism. 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Male feminism. That one time I did the washing, I told everybody I did the washing. I blogged about it, bragged about it, took a selfie, Insta story, went on TV, won an Oscar, went on Fortnite, did a dance. I am an ally. Hashtag me too. Egalitarianism. That one time you did the washing is proof it's all equal and no one needs feminism anymore. Hip hop. Every day I'm hustling. Every day I'm hustling. When I bring the basket, mama puts the washing in. Narcissism. You look good in the clothes your mom washed. Surrealism. The washing does your mom.

This is, of course, Sister Nancy with 1-2. Shout out to Jackie for lending me this record. And also for showing me that previous song, Mum Does the Washing from Joshua Edahan, who is a poet. The World According to Your Mum Doing the Washing. A brilliant commentary on life and society itself. I was absolutely blown away by that song. I'm going to have to probably listen to it like 16 more times today.

Shout out Sister Nancy. And this is Soul to Soul with African Dance. Big shout out to Jackie for lending me these records. Shout out to the aunties who have a mean record collection and pull up for the young people who have no money.

No es una bruma, es una curandera.

0: This is Witch Doctor from the one and only Erykah Badu and The Alchemist. Before that we had Kenya Kurungara by Joseph Kamaru and some Asvale, Pomut and No. Just found that album on Bandcamp from Asvale and I was like, this is amazing! Shall we go back to work?
1: Oh, they won't miss us for another 5 minutes.
0: You said that about 5 minutes ago.
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1: We just had Falling Both Ways, featuring Lady Hawk from Genesis Owuzu off his most recent album, Red Star Woo and the Worldwide Scourge. Such an incredible album. Would highly recommend you listen to that. And this is Gridlock from Tricky FM.

Kia ora koutou, if you're just tuning in, you're with Olive. That's me, on Morning Glory. Thanks to the Tuning Fork for supporting us as always. Make sure you don't miss out on next outside broadcast happening at the Clatter next Friday, the 11th of September, thanks to Jameson. It's going to be the Gang of Four, there's going to be the Magic Factory, and it's going to be DJ Jin. And it's free. Come through whānau from 7pm. It's going to be an awesome night. I'll be there. I love the Clatter. This is Epiphany from Karen Naomi KG off her recent EP. This is the titular track, Epiphany.

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1: This one's for Ella, Stolen Wages from Miss Kanana. Yee-hee!

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Yes, we're coming into the last little bit of Morning Glory with Olive. That's me. Thank you so much to everyone for tuning in today. I love receiving all your texts. Shout out to my mum listening from Te Manahuna, Twizel, the Mackenzie Basin. Shout out to the person that texts in. I do my own washing, but sometimes mum hangs it out. Fab track. That's awesome, bro. Yes, if you haven't already, please cop yourself some 95 BFM merch. We've actually just released some new stuff as well. You can grab that from twotonesmerch.co.nz and look like a skux this kwanga this spring. This track is Bodies from Jill Monitor. I'm going to sign out for now, but I hope you have a mean rest of your day. Take care of yourselves out there. Free Palestine, toi tu te tiriti, and up the trainees forever.

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0: Tēnā koutou katoa. Ko mani tōku ingoa, nau mai, hari mai ki te Wire mō tēnā rā. Kia ora, and welcome to the Wire for Rapa Wednesday. I'm your host, Manny, and I'll be with you for the next hour. I'm also joined in studio by producers Theo and Jude. If I akane coming up on the show for our weekly catch-up with the Green Party, I spoke with MP Ricardo Menendez-March about the Greens' policy to establish a state-run supermarket, KiwiMart, to compete with the supermarket duopoly. Theo, what do you have for us today?
1: For this week's Get Action, I spoke to Jessica Kelty, who's advocating for independent healthy home certification and regular compliance audits to be required for rental properties. I also spoke to Brittany Goodwin from Good Shepherd on the launch of their campaign to recognise and address economic abuse.
0: And Jude, how about you?
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0: He aho o whakaro, we'd love to hear your thoughts on any of these pieces today, so get in touch, tuku patahi mai, text in on 5395. 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

0: Now it's time to hear from the Green Party's Ricardo Menendez March.
1: There's 47 days until voting starts in the 2026 NZ election, and the issue that dominates polls remains the cost of living. New Zealand seems to be paying more for energy, banking, fuel and housing. But in truth, to continue living, there is but one cost that everyone must pay to keep their bodies going and their hearts beating. It's food, essential for life, happiness and health. And calling it essential almost undersells it. We survived without fuel, the internet and even literacy for millennia, but never a year without food. And yet, year on year, the amount of food the average Kiwi can put in their basket gets smaller and smaller as the cost of food grows faster than wages. On some essential items, such as butter and sliced white bread, costs have risen twice as fast as wages. To understand why, we must look at our market for food.